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1: These words are found in Hebrews 6 verse 10. 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
6: Some people have been living as victims to their circumstances for such a long time that they've forgotten what victory looks like, what it smells like, what it tastes like. Hi, I'm Bernie Diamond from ChristianityWorks.com. Jesus died and rose again to give you victory. Okay, sometimes we're called to suffer just as he did. It's not our first choice. It doesn't make sense all the time, but there you go. It happens. But when you have a close, intimate relationship with Jesus, in the middle of that suffering, you end up experiencing a peace that doesn't make sense, an assurance that's difficult to put into words, a sense that God's in control and it'll work out okay, whatever his okay looks like. Jesus suffered, but he wasn't a victim. And I want to encourage you today that God doesn't want you to be a victim in your suffering either. He wants you to be humble and strong, assailed and peaceful, right in the middle of the storm. That's what victory, his victory, looks like.
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0: over. Heaven's Calling. It's 100% Christian music. Those guys just up the highway, actually, in Melbourne from where we broadcast. And Wren Collective continuing Christian music. They had a nice message, an inspiring one recently on social media.
1: The story of Numbers, whenever they send out the 12 spies and they come back and 10 of them say, did you see the size of those giants? There's no way that we can get that. And two of them said, you know, God's with us, we can do this. And there was something about that for us as Christians, we can feel like grasshoppers, as those spies said. We can feel like grasshoppers in the sight of those giants. And it's just not even true.
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I got everything.

0: Jordan Flees there. Can't lose his track on 96.3, talking about going through a bit of a stage of reflection, is Jordan Flees recently on social media.
1: And when you go back and you read through the gospel and you actually read through Jesus's life and you read through like the New Testament, like everybody that was affiliated with Jesus has been through a lot. And God still went, no, I choose you. And I think the thing is like, people can still have a mess and still be used by the Lord.
0: Awesome message by the man himself, Jordan Flees. And Christian music continues inside the next 2 minutes. Don't go anywhere.
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7: You should be mindful of danger signs that could indicate that your asthma is out of control. 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Is the effect of your Blue Reliever lasting less than 2 to 3 hours? 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
8: Hi, I'm Alex Cook, and today I want to talk to you about one of the most important aspects of investing. You only have to look at the evening news and recent economic events, such as the global financial crisis, to see that the world is not always a stable place. So the question is, how do you invest safely? Well, believe it or not, the Bible offers very good advice on investing. Consider this passage from the Old Testament that says, "Invest in 7 ventures, yes, in 8. You do not know what disaster may come upon the land." In colloquial terms, we might say, don't put all your eggs in one basket. There are 2 key things that we can take from this passage. First is the Bible is saying invest in at least 7 or 8 different investments, although I don't believe it's the specific number that's the key issue. But the important factor is that we must diversify our investments in order to minimize our risk. This biblical concept is what financial planners call diversification. The second part of the passage is also important, where it says, you do not know what disaster may come upon the land. In other words, we don't know the future. Prudent investing requires that we diversify our investments in order to protect our capital. God actually cares about how and why we invest money. After all, God desires that we use the wealth that He has given us, whether it be a little or a lot, to extend His kingdom. For this reason, the Bible offers great wisdom on how we can manage the money we've been given. This is Alex Cook for wealthwithpurpose.com.
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0: know if this is a feel-good story or just quite random, but have you heard about the seal in Tasmania? Happens every few years, but a seal essentially comes down to hang out with the locals.
1: Australia's celebrity mammal, Neil the Seal, has ended his holiday on Tasmania's Seven Mile Beach. For weeks, he drew quite the crowd. Now it seems he's finished with the spotlight, at least for now. With the Premier declaring the state's traffic cones can breathe a small sigh of relief.
0: Yep, the traffic cones was a bit of a joke there because the seal just destroys every traffic cone in his side. Anyway, the 11 o'clock news bulletin, all your news locally around the country, what's recently happened, coming up in minutes on 96.3.

0: 96.3 News, sponsored by Heathdale Christian College, Werribee and Melton.
1: In this bulletin, the government confident in Australia's fuel supply levels and another dominant display from Yannick Sinner. With the details, I'm Naomi Millam. The federal government is moving to reassure Australians our fuel supply is secure despite renewed conflict in the Middle East. Tehran has declared the Strait of Hormuz closed after exchanging strikes with US forces in the region. Home Affairs Minister Tony Burke has told the ABC Australia's fuel reserves remain higher than when the war began.
2: If you rewind back to the start of the conflict, where our opponents were trying to get people to panic about it, the way we've just calmly been making sure that for the different forms of fuel, for petrol, for diesel, for aviation gas, just making sure that Australian stocks are secure puts us in good stead.
1: US President Donald Trump insists the crucial shipping route remains open. Support for One Nation continues to slip as younger voters, some immigrants and women abandon the party over its policy positions. The latest Resolve poll shows it's lost 3 points to the coalition to sit on 26%. The Royal Commission into Anti-Semitism will this week hear from Jewish students and academics about their experiences of harassment on campus. Vice-chancellors from the country's top universities are also set to be questioned about their responses to anti-Semitism. A 9.5-hour flight from Japan to Melbourne that turned into a 35-hour nightmare for passengers is over. Brian Wilson reports.
3: A 9.5-hour flight from Japan that turned into a 35-hour nightmare for passengers is finally over, with Qantas flight QF80 landing at Melbourne Airport. The passengers' ordeal started when a major mechanical fault on the 22-year-old Airbus A330 stranded the holidaymakers at Narita Airport near Tokyo, a lack of hotels forcing many to sleep on the floor of the terminal. The rolling delays continued last night, the captain counting down the minutes to the airport's mandatory curfew while he waited on clearance paperwork from Airbus before the passengers were rushed on board and the aircraft finally departed.
1: A devout Christian and former British Conservative government minister has allegedly been murdered at her Dartmoor home. 78-year-old Anne Widdecombe was found with signs of serious injuries at her home. A 28-year-old suspect has been arrested. Tributes have poured in from across the political spectrum for the widely respected former MP. And American Christians and pro-life advocates are outraged at Republican lawmakers for allowing the expiration of a one-year ban on taxpayer funds for the nation's biggest abortion provider, Planned Parenthood. Its clinics can resume billing the government for non-abortion services such as contraception and health screenings. Susan B. Anthony, Pro-Life America, said defunding big abortion providers is the default expectation of the pro-life movement. Yannick Sinner has come from a set down to defend his Wimbledon crown. Craig Gabriel is there.
4: It was a huge battle, and for just shy of two sets, Alexander Zverev had Yannick Sinner in trouble. The German was firing with his serve and returns, and Sinner was trying to stay in touch. There was no service breaks till the eighth game of the third set, when Sinner broke the German serve from 40-15, and his confidence lifted, and you got the feeling the match had turned. He went on to win 6-7, 7-6, 6-3, 6-4, to win his fifth major from seven finals. Sinner stays number one. Zverev moves up to two.
1: And a wonder goal from Julian Alvarez has helped break a deadlock between Argentina and Switzerland in extra time at the FIFA World Cup. Argentina will play England in the semi-final. That's the latest Vision National News. I'm Naomi Millam.
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6: And now across Geelong, Werribee and the Surf Coast, it's the 96.3 four-day forecast.
7: Around Geelong today, weather-wise, maximum of 16. Overnight lows of 11 before a top of 16 again for your Tuesday. Partly cloudy on Wednesday, max of 16. And would you believe it, on Thursday, expect the top of 16 in the Arvo.
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0: Sarah, let's talk about it. How did your kids go? Day one, term three?
1: Yeah, my youngest daughter, Charlie, had a bit of a difficult start to the morning.
0: Oh, sorry to hear that. Of course, that's just sometimes what happens starting up again. New routine, new term. 100% Christian music to help you out. 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

0: King Country with Miracle, their latest track on Your 96.3. Amy Grant released it quite some time ago. It's called House of Love, a song that actually coincided with an awesome charitable offer.
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6: 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Charles H. Jewell, Commissioner of the US Patents Office, once said, "Everything that can be invented has been invented." That was a misguided statement when you consider he said it in 1899. I believe this ability for humans to think, analyze, and create points to the God behind humanity. We are not an accident of the process of evolution. Humanity's ability and our creativity points to our own creator. We are said to have been created in God's image, and human ability and brilliance clearly points to a creator God. While it's true that human failure points to the need for our forgiveness from God, human invention and brilliance also points to our creation by God.
5: Carl Faze for DailyNudge.org.
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Sesh Leader and Steady Love. We continue 100% Christian music. A big shout out, though, if you dropped off a blanket last week with the big warm-up, which happened throughout, in fact, the month, last few weeks it's been happening. You drop off your blanket. We distribute those blankets to those in need during the winter period. Thank you if you got amongst it. It's been awesome to see this foyer just filled with so many different colourful blankets. Massive thank you to you. 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

0: That was Aidan King, who was recently talking about in an interview the difficulty it is leaving something, starting something new. Of course, he was talking about his journey going from Hillsong, part of the team there, to a new solo career in the last few years.
1: So this project for me was different in that I wanted to always put myself in the story, like what's God doing in my life, what's happening in my life. And so for me, that was very much like I'm talking about, you know, starting this new journey on my own outside of Hillsong. Like, it feels like I'm starting again, like as literal as that is, like that's how it feels. But then also like this idea of being like that moment when I met Jesus was that born again moment that things are again, everything's brand new.
0: 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Don't go anywhere. 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
10: Hi, I'm Alex Cook, and today I want to talk to you about setting financial goals. You may have heard it said, if you aim for nothing, you'll definitely get there. Funny, but true. Goals are a vital part of good financial management. It forces you to sit down and evaluate what is important to you and what you want to achieve with the resources that God has provided for you. Our goals can be broken into short term, that is less than 12 months, medium term, that is 12 months to 10 years, and long term, being greater than 10 years. I suggest praying before you set your goals and ask God for wisdom about what He wants you to achieve in your life. We need to give careful consideration and prayer about how much financial support we're going to provide to our churches and our much-loved parachurch organisations such as charities and mission agencies. I also suggest that your goals follow the SMART principle. The letter S stands for specific. You need to be very specific about what it is you want to achieve. The letter M is for measurable. Your goals need to be assigned a measure. Most likely a dollar amount. Your goals should also be achievable. That is, they must be realistic. They must also be relevant to you and in your stage of life. And lastly, goals must be time-bound. That is to say that you must have a known time frame by which you want to achieve them. But what I really want you to consider is your eternal goals. These are the goals that you have for your life that will leave a legacy. These are the sorts of goals that can have a profound impact on other people. I'm Alex Cook with wealthwithpurpose.com.
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1: In this bulletin, experts seeking to reassure Australians about the nation's fuel supply, and in sport, NRL. With the details, I'm Naomi Millam. The United States and Iran have been trading strikes for a week since Tehran struck a civilian ship in the Strait of Hormuz, the ceasefire now in collapse. Washington says it struck 140 Iranian targets, including missile and drone sites. In response, Tehran says it's hit military bases in Qatar, Jordan, the UAE and Kuwait. A supply chain expert warns the flare-up in fighting between the US and Iran is likely to push up local fuel prices. The federal government is moving to reassure Australians our reserves are higher than when the conflict broke out. Professor David Leaney says we're now better placed to handle further global supply shocks.
2: We really do have no risk of running out of fuel. Australia has managed to organise some excellent bilateral relationships and agreements.
1: The government says Australia's fuel supply is secure. As Queensland's domestic violence crisis worsens, advocates are calling on men to do their bit to change the tide. It comes after state budget papers revealed $38 million has been slashed from DV funding. Support services like DV Connect say they're seeing more evidence of men reaching out for help. Director of Social Impact, Michelle Royce, says many men using violence in the home know it's not right but don't know how to change.
3: They sort of have this little seed, and so we see our first conversation as talking more about that and cracking it open to build a stronger pathway so that men can find a way to their own accountability to be safer in themselves and be safer for their families.
1: Those looking for support can contact Men's Line on 1300 789 978. Preschool teachers are reporting they're seeing more young children not willing to give new tasks a go. Child and adolescent psychologist Deirdre Brandner says resilience is a critical life skill.
4: Part of it is about fear and anxiety, and then the other part is about wanting to be successful. So I don't want to have to tolerate an uncomfortable feeling of something not going the way I think it should.
1: Experts say parents who help their children too much could be denying them learning experiences essential to their development. A standout speaker at the recent Alliance for Responsible Citizenship conference in London was Canadian Eastern Orthodox Christian Jonathan Paggio. The icons expert warned of the dangers of AI, claiming even the technology oligarchs are in fear of it. Christian commentator Stephen McAlpine, who was there, summarised his speech for Vision Radio.
5: It wasn't saying that we can't use AI, but it is saying the optimism and the culture around AI from the tech oligarchs is in absolute contrast to the way we see it shaping and changing us and how it's going to be used for nefarious purposes as much as for good purposes. But this is moving at a pace that we have no way of navigating. And somewhere along the line, God has to come in on that mix.
1: He said Mr. Paggio advocated for the reclamation of human meaning. NRL Chief Executive Andrew Abdo is beginning his final few days in charge before departing for Tennis Australia. ARL Commission Chair Peter Vlandis will start as Interim Executive Chairman when Abdo finishes up on Wednesday.
6: I'm looking forward to it. And, you know, Andrew Abdo's done an absolutely fantastic job. He's probably the best CEO the game's ever had. He's going to be a hard act to follow.
1: Wrapping up round 19, the Storm beat the Titans 22-18. The Cowboys pipped the Sea Eagles in Golden Point 19-18. And the Rabbitohs toppled the Knights 26-24. That's the latest Vision National News. I'm Naomi Miller.
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8: And now across Geelong, Werribee and the Surf Coast, it's the 96.3 four-day forecast. Around Geelong today, weather-wise, maximum of 16. Overnight lows of 11 before a top of 16 again for your Tuesday. Partly cloudy on Wednesday, max of 16. And would you believe it, on Thursday, expect the top of 16 in the arvo.
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8: Passing 12 o'clock now. Good afternoon to you. Hopefully it hasn't been too much of a grueling start to your week. Just considering the fact kids are back at school for term three, most anyway. This is Matt Mayer to continue 100% Christian music for your Monday. 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

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And we do, of course, broadcast from the heart of Geelong as well, which is always exciting because we get the opportunity to play local legends in Christian music industry, including Justin Michael right now. 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

0: 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Reading the Bible early in the morning is a great way to start off the day.
1: I make it a priority in the beginning of my day. And so I've been, one thing that I've been really, to make it more intentional for me is like, I have a notebook. And so like, I just like take notes every day of what I read, you know, and sometimes it's less, sometimes it's more. I don't like put a bunch of pressure, like it needs to be paragraphs, but just things that like, I feel like God's like teaching me through what I'm reading.
0: Those are the words of Josiah Queen. 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
9: Perhaps one of the world's most intelligent people, Stephen Hawking, posted a question on the internet. He did so because he did not know the answer and hoped someone else might. The question: in a world that is in chaos politically, socially, and environmentally, how can the human race sustain another 100 years? Later, Hawking explained the dilemma. He said, "We face dangers from devastating asteroid impact, nuclear war, climate change, and rampaging genetically modified viruses." Professor Hawking says we will only survive if we occupy other planets. No one gave a definitive answer. Perhaps there was no answer because there isn't one. From a human perspective, the future does look bleak, and Hawking is right to worry. This can either cause us to be crippled by fear or turn to God in faith. Hawking developed theories of creation without God, and now he faces a bleak, godless future. I trust you will have greater wisdom than Stephen Hawking.
8: Carl Faze for DailyNudge.org.
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0: Sean, you're a big listener to your 96.3. You actually gave during the end of the financial year fundraiser a couple of weeks ago. How is going back to school with the family going?
1: Yeah, I find the first few weeks getting back into school is always tough.
0: Yeah, I can imagine. For many, that has been the case. 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
2: They say time heals, but I don't think that's true. 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

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What if the green

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0: 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Jeremy Camp's talking about the idea of revival and how it's not necessarily something found in the large congregation on a Sunday, but it's a more of an internal experience.
1: Seeing all these posts that were saying stadiums are packed out all over America and revival is happening, I kind of didn't sit with me great for a couple of reasons. One is to judge revival off mass numbers is not what it really means. Revival actually begins in your heart. So it's saying, okay, God, I want to start with me on my face going, here I am, broken before you, realizing that your love and forgiveness are so great. It is recognizing our desperate need for Jesus constantly. So revival begins with a personal conviction, repentance. And from there, I do believe, yes, there can be, you know, mass numbers that happen, but just numbers doesn't mean revival.
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are moments that remind us that we exist in an amazing community. The On Air On Purpose appeal has been one of those moments. To everyone who prayed, gave and believed in this mission, thank you. Your generosity is a reminder that God continues to move through ordinary people to accomplish extraordinary things. Because of you, hope remains on air. And because of you, the story continues. Thank you, 96.3 Family.

0: 96.3 plays 100% Christian music. That was Jeremy Camp and Revival. And, of course, headlines taking place over the week where we keep reporting them to you every hour.
1: Well, Melbourne is apparently on the rebound, claiming the title of the world's third most livable city. After a COVID-era drop in the rankings, it was our coffee and culture that led the comeback.
0: There you go. Coffee and culture making just up the highway. Melbourne, one of the most livable cities once again. And the 1 o'clock news bulletin, recent news headlines you'll be up to date with coming up in minutes on your 96.3.

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1: In this bulletin, the Anti-Semitism Royal Commission to investigate universities and airports welcome a change to arrival declarations. With more, I'm Naomi Millam. The Royal Commission into Anti-Semitism is in Melbourne for public hearings, with top university vice-chancellors expected to give evidence. The senior leaders will be questioned about their handling of hostility towards Jewish students in the aftermath of October 7th. Executive Council of Australian Jewries Peter Wertheim says more needs to be done to stamp out anti-Semitism.
2: Whilst it's welcome that the Royal Commission is looking at universities, don't forget, we had two parliamentary inquiries into anti-Semitism at universities already in 2024 and the early 2025. There's a lot of inquiries, a lot of findings, a lot of recommendations. There's been some action, but not enough.
1: Universities across the country are now legally required to meet new racism and anti-Semitism standards under new federal government reforms. Australia's airports are welcoming a move to digitise the passenger arrival declaration for international travellers. After a successful trial, digital passenger cards will be rolled out at all international air and seaports. Australian Airport Association Chief Executive Simon Westaway says it's a crucial move to modernise travel.
3: It's the way of the future. Importantly, it enables Australia's airports, which are growing significantly with international traffic, to be able to continue to grow, facilitate that growth, and importantly have a much better customer arrangement as a result.
1: More than 100 illegal e-bikes and scooters have been seized in the 10 days since the Queensland government's tough new laws were introduced. The new legislation, which came into effect on July 1st, gives police the powers to destroy illegal devices and conduct random breath tests on riders. Queensland Police Minister Dan Purdy says they're sending a strong message to riders doing the wrong thing.
4: The number and quantity of these devices on our streets has exploded. Too many people were getting injured. Unfortunately, lives were lost, and I want to acknowledge we lost another young person on one of these devices just yesterday, which is awfully tragic. But that's why we took our time to get this right. I want to acknowledge the work that the police have done.
1: Former Church of England school chaplain Bernard Randall has settled a 7-year legal ordeal over a sermon he delivered at a private school. An independent investigator has concluded he's not a safeguarding risk, allowing him to return to preaching and teaching. Reverend Randall was blacklisted by the church and Trent College for encouraging students to question gender identity teaching. He's reached a legal settlement with the college and the overturning of a church ban. And anti-Christian activity in India's West Bengal state has escalated since the Hindu nationalist BJP party won the state election. Incidents include a church under construction being vandalised, a Christian widow being pressured to renounce her faith, and a congregation coming under attack during a Sunday worship service. The Lions have stormed back into the AFL top four overnight, beating the Bombers 149-59 at the Gabba. Brisbane kept Essendon to just one goal before three-quarter time. Coach Chris Fagan pleased with a fifth straight win.
5: I thought we were fantastic in offence and stingy in defence. It was a little bit disappointing that we allowed them to kick seven goals in the last quarter, but I guess if you had said to me before the day started that we'd come here today and get a good strong 90-point win, I probably would have taken it.
1: And Yannick Sinner has won his second Wimbledon crown in as many years. That's the latest Vision National News. I'm Naomi Millam.
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9: And now across Geelong, Werribee and the Surf Coast, it's the 96.3 four-day forecast.
10: Around Geelong today, weather-wise, maximum of 16. Overnight lows of 11 before a top of 16 again for your Tuesday. Partly cloudy on Wednesday, max of 16. And would you believe it, on Thursday, expect the top of 16 in the arvo.
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8: Wow, air goes past very quickly. 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You're probably starting to think about picking up the kids in just over 2 hours or so. And 100% Christian music to get you closer to it. And getting through your 9 to 5, it's Megan Woods, Heaven Down Here.

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0: to Breathe, the Christian artist, were recently talking about the difficulties they've had trying to balance not just work, but also being a father.
1: What was the thing you were most excited to do that was not music related?
2: Therapy.
3: For sure.
1: Spoken like a guy who's been on the road a long time.
3: Absolutely, no doubt.
2: I mean, there is, it's just, that is so not human and not good, you know.
1: It's tough.
2: I feel like I'm very careful about that relationship between what we do on the road and what we do at home. We've gotten better at, you bring a lot of home here, you get better at, of like staying in contact with your family, all those things, but your routine's so different. And it's just not good for people to have thousands of people tell them they're great every night.
1: Sure.
2: It's just that, like, so we have so many safeguards even when we're out here of, like, we have this thing we kind of do, like, I call it a sandcastle. We're just like, let's look at the show after, be thankful for it, talk about the things we could do better, and then let's wipe it, you know, and go back to, like, now I'm a dad again 10 minutes after the show's over.
0: That was the words of Bear Reinhardt, frontman of the band you just heard there, Need to Breathe. And Christian music continues with Forrest Frank on 96.3.
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10: How can we determine if a claim is true or not? For some people, truth is a matter of personal preference. For others, truth is only that which can be verified mathematically or scientifically. The problem with this, though, is that this statement

0: in itself cannot be tested mathematically or scientifically, and therefore should be considered false. For any claim to be true, it must pass at least five truth tests. These include correspondence to reality, verifiability by testing its claims, non-contradictory, falsifiable, which means that if the claim is false, there are ways to prove it to be false. And five, consistency. It is always true. When it comes to the most important claims in life, there are few as important as those that claim to be about God and how we can be reconciled to Him to find the peace and meaning in life that we're all searching for. It's worth noting that Jesus Christ Himself claimed to be the way, the truth, and the life. And that's really worth thinking about. I'm Andrew Corbett.
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Zach Williams, Jesus Loves, with 100% Christian music continuing. Cochrane and Cara on the way. Running home, Cochrane and Co. Just after Toby Mac as well. Lord, it feels good. Man,

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3: Smoke is a silent killer, which is deadliest at night when you are sleeping. Many people have still not woken up to the fact that smoke alarms give an early warning of fire. It's now law for all homes, including rental properties, to have at least one approved smoke alarm installed, and it's the owner's responsibility, not the tenant's. Failure to install an alarm could result in fines of up to $500, or it could also cost the ultimate price, someone's life.
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5: Ed Hussein has written a book called The Islamist. It is an autobiographical account of why he joined a radical Islam in Britain and then why he left. He left England to study Muslim faith in both Syria and Saudi Arabia. He found to his enormous surprise that people in these countries firmly believed that 9/11 tragedy in New York, where the planes were flown into the World Trade Center, was actually a Jewish conspiracy. On several occasions in two different countries, he was told that 1,246 Jews were told not to go to work in the World Trade Center on that day, as they had been warned that the tragedy would occur. This is clearly untrue, and Hussein could not believe that the story was so completely accepted. 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

0: 96.3 plays 100% Christian music and also keeps you up to date with local headlines. Even interstate, there's headlines taking place. And one of the funny ones I thought was the character, I don't know if it's Neil the Seal or it's a seal in Tasmania who's been causing a bit of havoc.
1: Australia's celebrity mammal, Neil the Seal, has ended his holiday on Tasmania's Seven Mile Beach. For weeks, he drew quite the crowd. Now it seems he's finished with the spotlight, at least for now. With the Premier declaring the state's traffic cones can breathe a small sigh of relief.
0: Yeah, he's been destroying the traffic cones whilst he's been down on Tasmania. And all the headlines locally here in Victoria and around the country coming up. 2 o'clock news bulletin moments away on your 96.3.

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1: In this bulletin, a former Australian of the Year being remembered and a dip in support for One Nation. Good afternoon, I'm Jaden James. A state memorial for Professor Richard Scollier has been held at the Sydney Opera House. Chris McCarthy is there.
2: The Governor-General, Prime Minister, Premier, friends and family have gathered here to remember the former Australian of the Year in a moving service. The grandeur of the Opera House's concert hall, a fitting backdrop, highlighting the high esteem Professor Scollier was held in around the country.
3: A pathologist, and a devoted teacher and mentor to so very many.
2: The researcher passed away last month, aged 59, following his three-year battle with aggressive brain cancer.
1: Chris McCarthy reporting. The federal government believes new polling shows the shine is coming off One Nation. Resolve shows backing for One Nation has slipped 3 points to 26%. The coalition has seen their popularity rise by the same amount, but Labor is still the most popular party. Senior Labor Minister Mark Butler has told Nine he believes One Nation would make things worse for Australia.
4: One Nation might feel like a useful outlet for grievance and frustration. There's a lot of frustration out there in the community given the wave after wave of pressure that households have been feeling over the last several years. But when you actually sit back and think about the so-called solutions they have for the country, I think more people are realising that would actually make things worse, not better.
1: The survey shows One Nation is losing younger votes, some immigrants and women. WA Liberal Party members have until tomorrow to express their interest in running for the seat of Secret Harbour on Perth's south coast. A by-election will be held after Paul Papalia's resignation last week for family reasons. Opposition leader Basil Zempelis says the Liberal Party will select a candidate in the next week.
5: And I heard some of the Premier's commentary around what this by-election means or what it doesn't mean. This is an examination and a test of the frustration that people in Western Australia are feeling with his Labor government.
1: Long-time local Georgia Tree is running for Labor. Christian commentator and Newcastle pastor David Robertson says there's been a double standard over Prime Minister Albanese's podcast comments about Kylie Minogue and Japan's female Prime Minister. He noted that if a Conservative politician had made those comments, there would have been an uproar, but most media are justifying them as banter. Pastor Robertson told Vision Radio there's a lesson for all Christians.
6: The guideline I would always put is simply like this. My mother, my sister, would I speak about them or to them in that way? You know, I have to remember that as a Christian, the Lord sees me at all times as well. Ephesians says, you don't let any filthy talk come out of your mouth. That side of it. But I think also it demeans the office. That for me is a problem.
1: He said the PM should have just refused to answer. Overseas, the United States and Iran are trading strikes amid the collapsing ceasefire in the Middle East. Washington says it has struck 140 Iranian targets, including missile and drone sites. In response, Tehran says it has hit military bases in Qatar, Jordan, the UAE and Kuwait. In tennis, Jannik Sinner has won his fifth major, securing back-to-back Wimbledon crowns. The world number one beating Alexander Zverev in four sets, 6-7, 7-6, 6-3, 6-4. Zverev, who'll move to second in the rankings, says there's not too much he needs to change in his game.
7: Continue doing the same thing. Continue working on the things that I've been working on from the beginning of the year. Continue this path. And I think just continue doing the same thing.
1: The match lasted almost 4 hours. And England Cricket Board Chief Richard Gould says the decision to sack Brendan McCullum was made with next year's Home Ashes series in mind. That's the latest Vision National News. I'm Jaden James.
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10: Around Geelong today, weather-wise, maximum of 16. Overnight lows of 11 before a top of 16 again for your Tuesday. Partly cloudy on Wednesday, max of 16. And would you believe it, on Thursday, expect the top of 16 in the Arvo.
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10: 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It's Ewan here on 96.3. What, in an hour or so, you'll be picking up the kids for their potentially first day back for term 3. School holidays is over now, and well, where you're consistent, whatever you're up to, whatever you're going through, the 96.3 100% Christian music promise continues with Carly Ann Taylor and Heavenly Father.

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2: 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Simpson was born in England but moved to Australia after deserting the Merchant Navy. He enlisted in the Army for World War II and found himself at Anzac Cove on the 25th of April 1915. He was instructed to recover the wounded and he used a small donkey to carry men down from the front line, often exposing himself to fire. Simpson survived less than 4 weeks, but in those amazing 24 days, he rescued over 300 men. As far as we know, Simpson was not motivated by any religious or Christian ethic, but his actions do mirror those of Jesus, whose life was given for all. Jesus' life was a seed which brings new life for all people.
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0: Sammy, you're heading over to Hyden to pick up the kids in, what, 30 minutes or so, getting back in the car because school term 3 is back at it again. And, well, how was this morning anyway?
1: Yeah, my youngest daughter, Charlie, had a bit of a difficult start to the morning.
0: Oh, sorry to hear that. It does tend to be the case with those initial couple of weeks back for term 3. And 100% Christian music for your Arvo right now. John Reddick, it's The Way on 96.3.

0: Michael Smith, Your Love is a Flood. And we broadcast from the heart of Geelong. That means we get that opportunity to play local talent. Justin Michael on the way. His track, Here Comes the Day. Awesome. Latest release of his. And just after that's Hannah Kerr. Talked about just how much her life has changed ever since she met Jesus in 5 minutes. That's Christian Music. Both tracks on the way on 96.3.
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5: 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Life will always have challenges and dark times. That's when we need to be reminded that there is hope and that life is worthwhile.
4: Carl Faze for DailyNudge.org.
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6: 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We could not do it without you. Together, yeah.

Have an awesome rest of the afternoon. It's myself, Ewan here. Have been behind the mic since 9 o'clock this morning, taking you through 100% Christian music. That doesn't stop despite me getting out of the studios. I'll be back for Tuesday, 9 a.m. Hopefully the school pickups not too challenging for you as term three begins. 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Take care. Look up.

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1: In this bulletin, thousands gathering at the Sydney Opera House and Victorian businesses looking to hire interstate. With more, I'm Jaden James. Richard Scollier has been remembered as a national treasure who led a remarkable life full of generosity and curiosity. A memorial service has been held for Professor Scollier, who died after a three-year battle with brain cancer. The Prime Minister, New South Wales Premier and Governor-General are among the 2,500 attendees. Almost half of Victorian businesses say they'll expand and invest interstate because of the proposed work-from-home laws. The Chamber of Commerce and Industry survey has found 44% say they won't hire locally and 47% claim they won't hire young people who insist on working from home. CEO Sally Curtin says the feedback from business is not good.
2: When we talk to business, it is absolutely a killer for jobs. And so we are trying to engage with the government and say, if you're not going to scrap this legislation, please at least fix it. Let's make it workable for business.
1: The rules are set to come into effect from September 1. Police are warning people to stay alert for tax time and end of financial year scams targeting MyGov accounts and online shoppers. Scammers are exploiting tax time by impersonating MyGov and major retailers, using fake ATO messages and bogus retail websites to steal money and personal information. A chlamydia vaccine implant has been administered to a wild koala for the first time. It's a major breakthrough in the disease devastating koala populations. Currumbin Wildlife Senior Veterinarian Dr. Michael Pine says five wild koalas from Burleigh have now received the implant.
3: The implant, when given at the same time as the initial vaccination, it gradually dissolves and releases that second vaccine 4 weeks later. It means we can catch a koala once, check it out and make sure it's healthy and then fully vaccinate in one catch-up. So it's truly a game changer. It makes such a difference that we can start to consider vaccinating koalas in significant numbers out in the wild.
1: Chlamydia pecorum can cause infertility, particularly in female koalas, and can also result in blindness and weakness. Overseas, the British government is set to include religious education in the new national curriculum after the content was previously decided at a local level. Key stakeholders reached a rare consensus on the issue, resulting in all schools having to teach the content of the curriculum while being free to expand on it. The government's intention is to improve social cohesion by ensuring all children are taught RE. The biggest challenge is to find sufficient qualified teachers. The European Commission has criticised Pakistan for not protecting underage girls and religious minorities. The EU recently passed a resolution calling out Pakistan for failing to prevent abductions, forced conversion to Islam, and Muslim marriages of Christian girls. Courts have refused to listen to the underage girls and ordered them to stay with their Muslim husbands who abducted them. In sport, with six AFL rounds to play, percentage is separating four clubs in 10th place, but Melbourne is still not talking finals. Eddie Summerfield reports.
4: Nine wins in a row at the G for Melbourne. Jacob Van Rooyen kicking six goals in a 46-point win against Richmond. A game clear in sixth, but don't talk September with coach Stephen King. Coach Luke Beveridge wants more improvement from his seventh-placed side.
5: We've got to keep winning to give ourselves a sniff.
4: To finish the round, Essendon kicked seven last-quarter goals in Brisbane. Problem being, they'd kicked just one to three-quarter time, losing by 90 points. Interim coach Dean Solomon defending former captain Zach Merritt's 11 disposal game.
6: I'll keep protecting Zach because for me and the coaching group, he's been sensational.
1: Dean Solomon finishing that report from Eddie Summerfield. That's the latest Vision National News. I'm Jaden James.
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9: And a very good afternoon to you. Smooth sailing up to Melbourne this afternoon if you're going that way on the Princes Freeway into the city. It's a pretty good run as well. Just a little bit busy past the Bolte Bridge, but a fairly good run onto the South Eastern Freeway afterwards. Coming outbound from the city, all good through Werribee, back to Geelong on the Princes Freeway. No delays there. All looking good for the Ring Road. Latrobe Terrace flowing through Geelong West quite well. No delays on Port Arlington Road today. Looking good for the Bellarine Highway. All other major roads quite good around Geelong this afternoon, including the Surf Coast Highway if you're heading on down to Torquay. I'm Jase. It's your latest traffic on 96.3.
8: And now across Geelong, Werribee and the Surf Coast, it's the 96.3 four-day forecast.
10: Today, a top of 17 degrees with showers developing later and gusty northwesterly winds. Tomorrow, a top of 16 with a few morning showers easing later. Wednesday, 15 and partly cloudy. And Thursday, 15 degrees with mostly cloudy skies and a slight chance of a shower.
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12: 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It says, turn from evil and do good, seek peace and pursue it. So peace rarely happens by accident. It's something that we have to intentionally chase.
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12: Hey, you are tuned into The Daily. Oh, happy Monday, Cam, with you. 3 hours, we're about to strap in and get straight into it. We've got plenty of news to cover off. A sneak peek into some more new music and unreleased track from We Are Messengers. Joss Smallbone from For King and Country, it's been announced, is set to star alongside his wife Mariah in the production of a new movie that has just started filming. And Tori Kelly has questioned in a new interview, and she's revealed that she had serious doubts about the impact that motherhood would have on her career moving forward. I will give you a little bit of info into what she had to say. We've got a new artist of the week to introduce you to a little bit later on in the show, who this week drops a brand new song. It's a new sound. It's the start of a brand new era. We'll tell you more a little bit later on. But next, your health, your fitness and your well-being is going to be put under the microscope for a couple of minutes with some Monday motivation. I've started to wonder whether we've accidentally made one of the least important benefits of looking after yourself the main headline. We're going to talk more about this next at The Daily.
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0: finishing yet.
1: Are you tuning into the Daily? Happy Monday. Now, outside of the show, you maybe we might not, but I'm also a PT, and so I work in the health and fitness space. And so for a couple of minutes, let's have a chat about your well-being. Yeah, health, fitness and well-being, it certainly is one of my passions in life. And this is what I want to talk about today because this is a conversation I've had with a few clients over the last couple of weeks. Exercise to look better, sure, but it's about so much more than that. It's also about less anxiety, stronger bones, sharper cognition, that's the way your brain works, better quality sleep, a decreased cancer risk, an average increase in lifespan. Do you want me to keep on going? Well, I could, but how fitness is sold and why it matters are often very, very different. Because exercise is often advertised as a way to change how you look. You know, smaller waist, bigger muscles, better photos, all that stuff. And if that's what gets someone started, you know what? That's okay. But I've started wondering whether we've accidentally made the least important benefit the headline. Because what happens when the mirror doesn't change as quickly as you'd hoped? Or when your body never quite looks like the image that you had in your mind. If appearance is the only reason you exercise, really easy to feel like you're failing. Yet the biggest changes, they usually happen where you can't see them. You realize your mind feels quieter after a stressful day. You wake up with more energy because you've slept properly. You carry in all the groceries without even thinking about it from the car. Your bones get stronger, your brain stays sharper, and you're quietly reducing the risk of diseases you hope you'll never have to face. Even your future self is benefiting in ways that today's reflection can't reveal. So maybe that's why people who stick with exercise the longest stop talking so much about weight. They talk about how they feel. More capable, more confident, more alive. And now, looking better, that can be a wonderful bonus. But your health, your fitness, your well-being, it was never just about changing your body. So how fitness is sold and why it matters, man, it's so very, very different. I hope you found that helpful. That's the Monday Motivation. I'm just

Hey, you tune into The Daily. It's Cam here with you. Now, this isn't probably going to be too much of a stretch. This is not wandering out on too much of a limb right now. But becoming a mum, I'm pretty sure if you were to ask any woman, they would tell you that it changes things. For Tori Kelly, who just released her latest album, God Must Really Love Me. Maybe we should die. In a new interview, she revealed that one of the changes that she was fearing was that her approach to music would change, that the inspiration would be different. Well, it turns out she couldn't have been further from the truth. We're going to tell you what she's had to say in a new interview at the news desk. We'll cover that off real soon after we log into the Daily Randomizer after this.

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4: Good afternoon. In stories making news, Australia is moving to digital passenger arrival cards. The orange pieces of paper passengers have had to fill in will be replaced. Following a successful pilot of the Australia Travel Declaration, it'll be expanded to all international airports and seaports over the next year and a half. Queensland's Department of Primary Industries is investigating a suspected bird flu case on the Sunshine Coast. If tested positive, it will mark the state's first case connected to the country's current outbreak. New data reveals over the past 3 years, there have been more than 35,000 trips to Victorian hospitals for school kids hurt in the playground and classroom. Monkey bars account for almost 60% of playground injuries. And in AFL, Collingwood is weighing up challenging Billy Frampton's one-match rough conduct charge for a dumping tackle on North Melbourne's Matt Whitlock. The Pies face Carlton on Saturday night. I'm Jaden James, and those are the latest news and sport headlines.
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5: And a very good afternoon to you. Smooth sailing up to Melbourne this afternoon if you're going that way on the Princes Freeway. Into the city, it's a pretty good run as well. Just a little bit busy past the Bolte Bridge, but a fairly good run onto the South Eastern Freeway afterwards. Coming outbound from the city, all good through Werribee, back to Geelong on the Princes Freeway. No delays there. All looking good for the Ring Road. Woodtrove Terrace flowing through Geelong West quite well. No delays on Port Arlington Road today. Looking good for the Bellarine Highway. All other major roads quite good around Geelong this afternoon, including the Surf Coast Highway if you're heading on down to Torquay. I'm Jase, it's your latest traffic on 96.3.
6: Still to come on The Daily, Tori Kelly in a new interview revealed her fears around motherhood and whether that would change her view on music. Cover this story off for you at the news desk off the back of her album that dropped last month, God Must Really Love Me. As for right now, let's log into the randomizer.
7: Like right now, I'm going to mix things up a little bit.
6: All right. The randomizer is our computer here in the studio, and we're about to enter some search information into it. Based on that data, it's going to select the next song for us to listen to. It could be a big hit. It could be a deep cut. It could be anything in between. But today, the only asterisk on the search field is it's got to be acoustic because it's Mellow Monday as we just take some gradual steps to ease into the start of a brand new week. We've got some great acoustic versions of many songs that have been made by the artists that you love, and we get to showcase them all once a week because we can. It's as simple as that. I do love a good acoustic version. It can bring new life to a song. So let's see where we're going to land today. All right, so hey, this was the original. From Colton Dixon, the American Idol alumni, who's gone well beyond the reality show to carve out a very impressive career with countless albums and radio hits and number ones just tucked under his belt. This song is called Miracles. This is the piano version here at The Daily.

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9: Every day I drive to work through the gorge. This road is a steep and windy road, and recently the authorities installed a big orange sign with flashing lights. If you drive down the hill faster than the speed limit, the lights will start flashing, warning you to slow down. The other day I was travelling down this road and there were two cars behind me. I slowed right down so the lights wouldn't flash, and as I did so, the two cars behind me also had to slow down. We were all now going the correct speed limit. When we're in a position of leadership, we're bound to have people following us. That means those we lead will replicate our actions. We are all leaders in some way, whether in our families, at work, in sport. And if we choose to lead wisely, then there will be people following us who also choose to act wisely.
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11: 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Happy Monday. Time for our first round of news. 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
11: All right, did becoming a mum make Tori Kelly worry her music career might never be the same? The Grammy winner got candid about one of her biggest fears before welcoming her first child and, well, why she couldn't have been more wrong. In a new interview, she admitted she secretly wondered whether motherhood would change her passion for music or even diminish the inspiration that had fueled her career for years. If I'm honest, she revealed, I was like, what if music doesn't hit the same? Instead, the complete opposite happened. Maybe we should die. Just 10 days after giving birth to her son, Kelly found herself recording voice memos while feeding her newborn as songs began pouring out faster than before. What she expected to be a creative slowdown became the spark for this entire new album. She says, I couldn't stop writing songs about him, her son, about my amazing husband and about my faith, revealing that these deeply personal experiences became the heart of the brand new album that came out last month, God Must Really Love Me. Oh.

Hey, tune into the Daily. Still to come, Joel Smallbone for King and Country. Just been announced, is set to star alongside his wife Mariah in a brand new movie that's just started filming. We'll give you the details on this at the news desk. As well as that, we're going to introduce you to our Artist of the Week, singer-songwriter Natalie Lane. This Friday, she launches a brand new song called Big World. It's a little bit of a departure for her, sonically. She says it's the start of a new era, a new sound, and we're going to count down and get ready by revisiting some of her earlier tunes that have brought us this far as your Artist of the Week. Plus, going to get you thinking, our daily thought. I'm really keen to dive into this idea. We're going to pose the question, what are you paying attention to? Because you might just be missing some of the really important things. That's coming up for you next hour at The Daily.

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2: In this bulletin, a former Australian of the Year being remembered, and Australia to scrap paper passenger arrival cards. Good afternoon, I'm Jaden James. Richard Scollier's family and friends are among those who have paid tribute to the respected melanoma pathologist. Professor Scollier died last month after a three-year battle with brain cancer. A state memorial has been held for the 59-year-old at the Sydney Opera House. His wife, Dr. Katie Nicole, says her late husband was someone who made friends easily.
3: It didn't matter to Rich who someone was, their background, or even if it might embarrass his kids. He just had an amazing ability to walk up, say hi, and start a conversation. I think Rich pretty much applied this approach to everything in his life. It was always worth having a go.
2: More than 2,000 people attended the state memorial. The federal government says the only Australian ISIS bride remaining in Syria may still be weighing whether to return home. Hodan Abi is the last ISIS bride in Syria and was initially barred from returning under a temporary exclusion order. Last month, she was given a permit to return after the order was revoked. Home Affairs Minister Tony Burke says it's not for him to determine what happens to her if she does not return.
4: I'm not there acting as her agent. And certainly, if she doesn't return to Australia, I don't think Australians would be troubled by that.
2: According to Sky News, she's been described as the enforcer of Sharia law inside the Syrian camp. Australia's travel industry is welcoming the scrapping of paper arrival cards for international travellers. Following a successful trial, digital cards will be rolled over a period of 18 months at all international air and seaports. Tourism and Transport Forum Chief Executive Margie Osmond says it is a long overdue move.
5: This is great news. This is something that the tourism and aviation sectors have been asking for 20 years. So congratulations to the Albanese government for delivering the first stage of a modern, seamless border for Australia.
2: Travellers who cannot access the web form of the declaration will still be able to use the existing paper forms. Overseas, at least 27 people have been killed in a pub fire in Bangkok. Fire crews battled for half an hour to control the huge blaze. There are concerns the death toll will rise. A devout Christian and former British Conservative government minister has allegedly been murdered at her Dartmoor home. 78-year-old Anne Widdicombe was found with signs of serious injuries at her home. A 28-year-old suspect has been arrested. Tributes have poured in from across the political spectrum for the widely respected former MP. American Christians and pro-life advocates are outraged at Republican lawmakers for allowing the expiration of a one-year ban on taxpayer funds for the nation's biggest abortion provider, Planned Parenthood. Its clinics can resume billing the government for non-abortion services, such as contraception and health screenings. Susan B. Anthony, Pro-Life America, said defunding big abortion providers is the default expectation of the pro-life movement. In tennis, Jannik Sinner has won back-to-back Wimbledon crowns with a four-set win over Alexander Zverev in the men's final. It's the Italian's fifth Grand Slam title.
6: Yeah, amazing. Amazing achievement from my side. Very tough match today against Sasha. Felt like both very high level because it was not easy to play. It was very dusty, breezy, very happy. And of course, standing here again as champion means a lot to me.
2: The match almost lasted 4 hours. And Tom Kim has won his first golf title in 3 years, taking out the Scottish Open. Aussie Minwoo Lee finished second, 2 shots behind. That's the latest Vision National News. I'm Jaden James.
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8: Fairly smooth run up to Melbourne this afternoon if you're heading that way on the Princes Freeway. Into the city is pretty good, just a little bit busy at the exits heading round through to the southeastern freeway. Outbound over the Westgate, clear, no delays back through Laverton, Werribee and onto Geelong for the Princes Freeway. Shannon Avenue getting quite busy through to Aberdeen Street and through Utown. Also some delays down through to Mount Pleasant Road as well. Latrobe Terrace, busy but moving well through Geelong West right now. Bellarine Highway, a little busy outbound through Whittington, also Leopold. Port Ellis to Rose, quite okay today. Bowen Heads Road, getting a slight delay between Chalmont and Armstrong Creek. Some ongoing roadworks there. Torquay Road through Grovedale and Pioneer Road, a little busy. No delays down to Torquay for the Surf Coast Highway. I'm Jay, such your latest traffic on 96.3.
0: And now across Geelong, Werribee and the Surf Coast, it's the 96.3 four-day forecast.
9: Today, a top of 17 degrees with showers developing later and gusty northwesterly winds. Tomorrow, a top of 16 with a few morning showers easing later. Wednesday, 15 and partly cloudy. And Thursday, 15 degrees with mostly cloudy skies and a slight chance of a shower.
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11: When a disagreement starts heating up, it can be really tempting to just kick your heels in to prove that you're right. Whereas in the Bible, in Psalm chapter 34 and verse 14, it gives us a little bit of a different perspective. It says, turn from evil and do good. Seek peace and pursue it. So peace rarely happens by accident. It's something that we have to intentionally chase.
12: I'm Angelique.
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12: The proposal was a massive, memorable moment. I just remember thinking, like, I can't believe this is happening.
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11: All righty, welcome to the show. Hope you had a great weekend. It's Monday already. Let's get stuck into it. We've got some news to cover off from For King and Country's Joel Smallbone. It's just been announced that he's going to star in a new movie that's just started filming. Alongside his wife, Mariah, the pair are going to be sharing the two lead roles. I'll tell you a little bit more about this at the news desk real soon. Natalie Lane, the American singer-songwriter, is our artist of the week. She's dropping a new song this Friday. It's a new sound. It's a new era. And she's stepping into a bold new chapter. We're going to revisit very soon the story behind a song that was her first single to hit number one here in Australia. But next, we're going to get you thinking with our daily thought. And this one, we're going to challenge your perspective about the things that you're noticing every single day. A slight tweak here could change everything. We'll explain more. Our daily thought after this at the Daily.

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3: Good afternoon. In stories making news, the federal government says the only Australian ISIS bride remaining in Syria may still be weighing up whether to return home. The woman was initially barred from returning under a temporary exclusion order, but last month she was given a permit to return after the order was revoked. Almost half of Victorian businesses say they'll expand and invest interstate because of the proposed work-from-home laws. A Chamber of Commerce and Industry survey has found 44% say they won't hire locally, and 47% claim they won't hire young people who insist on working from home. The United States insists the Strait of Hormuz remains open, despite Iran saying it has closed the critical waterway until further notice. Both sides have been exchanging fire since Tehran struck a civilian ship in the strait. And the Broncos chief executive has declared coach Michael Maguire will still be in the role in 2027. It comes despite the side's shocking slump this season, on track to finish inside the bottom four. I'm Jaden James, and those are the latest news and sport headlines.
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4: Fairly smooth run up to Melbourne this afternoon if you're heading that way on the Princes Freeway. Into the city is pretty good, just a little bit busy at the exits heading round through to the southeastern freeway. Outbound over the West Gate, clear, no delays back through Laverton, Werribee and onto Geelong for the Princes Freeway. Shannon Avenue getting quite busy through to Aberdeen Street and through Newtown. Also some delays down through to Mount Pleasant Road as well. Latrobe Terrace, busy but moving well through Geelong West right now. Bellarine Highway, a little busy outbound through Whittington, also Leopold. Port Ellis to Rose, quite okay today. Bowen Heads Road, getting a slight delay between Chalmont and Armstrong Creek. Some ongoing roadworks there. Torquay Road through Grovedale and Pioneer Road, a little busy. No delays down to Torquay for the Surf Coast Highway. I'm Jase at your latest traffic on 96.3.
0: Next on The Daily, I got the news about For King & Country's Joel Smallbones set to share the screen with his wife Mariah in a leading role. I will tell you about this at the news desk after we do this. Alrighty. Our first look at your artist of the week, Natalie Lane, who just a moment ago we gave a little sneak peek into this brand new song that's set to drop this Friday, starting a new era with a new sound for Natalie. So it's appropriate timing, actually, because it was this month, 6 years ago, that her independent debut studio album dropped called Be Human. That came out in July of 2020. But to introduce you to Natalie's music, if you haven't come across much of it before, we're going to start with the song that first hit number one for her here in Australia a couple of years ago on the TCM chart. The song was called All Joy. As Natalie explains, there's a whole theme that ran through that record.
5: Hey friends, it's Natalie Lane. This is the story behind my song All Joy, which is the title track off my record of songs all about joy. And these last few years writing these songs have been years of redefining what joy actually means in my own life. And I remember starting to look into what biblical joy actually is. And I thought I knew what joy was, but I kept being struck by this idea that joy is a fruit of the Spirit, that it's right at the beginning of that list. The fruit of the Spirit is love, joy, peace, patience, kindness, and so on. And somehow I thought it was a fruit of myself in some way, that it was a fruit of my own striving. But no, joy is a fruit of the Spirit. And so if I want more joy, I have to ask for more of the Spirit. And it's a work of the Spirit. And so the joy of the Lord can be our strength in all seasons, not because of us, but because of the Spirit of God.
0: That's your Artist of the Week, Natalie Lane, as we're ready for the new era that's loading on Friday with this new song, Big World. Here is the song she was just talking about, her first number one here in Australia, All Joy at The Daily.

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8: I have a favourite parable in Mark chapter 4, the growing seed. I reread it whenever I'm feeling stuck or limited, or as if I'm not getting anywhere in regards to fruitfulness in my life as a follower of Jesus. It says, "This is what the kingdom of God is like. A man scatters seed on the ground. Night and day, whether he sleeps or gets up, the seed sprouts and grows, though he does not know how. All by itself, the soil produces grain. First the stalk, then the head, then the full kernel in the head. It's amazing. All by itself, the soil produces grain. Whether the man sleeps or gets up, the plant grows. There is mysterious power in the seed, in the gospel message. And as we scatter seed, we don't need to know where it ends up. God makes the plant grow and produce grain in his time. It is such an encouragement today."
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10: Fresh off the release of For King and Country's new song, What If I Told You, on Friday. Joel Smallbone of For King and Country and his wife Mariah are taking their love story to the silver screen as production has officially begun on a Music City Story. The pair are going to star opposite one another in this upcoming music-driven drama, bringing their genuine chemistry to a story about second chances, faith, and finding your voice. Filming is now underway on location throughout Nashville, giving the movie an authentic Music City backdrop as it follows struggling singer-songwriter Mo, who walks away from a controlling manager in hopes of rebuilding both her career and her life. Along the way, she meets Ran, a contractor whose quiet encouragement helps her rediscover her faith, confidence, and passion for music. So while no release date has yet been announced, the film is already generating buzz thanks to the undeniable appeal of seeing Joel and Mariah Smallbone share the screen for the very first time as leading stars.

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1: In this bulletin, universities to adopt definitions of anti-Semitism and international passenger declaration cards to be digitised. With more, I'm Jaden James. New laws requiring universities to take a tougher approach to stamping out racism and anti-Semitism are now in force. The new standards include the requirement to set up a complaints process and to adopt recognised definitions of hate. Education Minister Jason Clare says students and staff deserve to feel safe.
2: What it really means is that the university's got to have a definition of anti-Semitism and other types of hate, and they've got to have policies and plans and complaint processes so that students know what to do when bad things happen to them at the university.
1: Today, the Royal Commission into Anti-Semitism is hearing from vice-chancellors about their handling of hostility towards Jewish students. The federal government is set to roll out a new digital passenger card system for incoming travellers in the next 2 years. Jefferson Shaw reports.
3: Millions of passengers could soon avoid filling out the paper orange passenger form on arrival to Australia. Under a $65 million investment to modernise Australian airports, the federal government will now widely roll out a passenger card that can be done digitally. Following a successful pilot of the Australian Travel Declaration, it'll be expanded to all international airports and seaports over the next year and a half. It'll reduce manual answers for passengers and allow for a rapid response to global risks and events, including for biosecurity.
1: Jefferson Shaw reporting. The WA opposition leader has called for the Prime Minister to stop a planned strike in Port Hedland. More than 150 BHP workers at the world's largest iron ore bulk export port will stop work on Thursday, following months of failed pay negotiations. Basil Zampolis says the state will lose money because the Prime Minister and Premier are bowing to their union mates.
4: This is too important to Western Australia. $7 million in royalties every single day. The equivalent of the yearly pay for 50 senior nurses in WA Health.
1: It's the first major protected industrial action in the Pilbara in decades. It's unclear if any Australians were inside a Bangkok pub that exploded into flames. The Department of Foreign Affairs is working with local officials to determine the nationalities of those killed. Thailand's Prime Minister Anutin Chanvirakun says the death toll is tragic.
5: There already is 27 bodies. The rest were sent to hospitals already.
1: Firefighters took about half an hour to bring the fire under control. A standout speaker at the recent Alliance for Responsible Citizenship conference in London was Canadian Christian Jonathan Pageau. The icon's expert warned of the dangers of AI, claiming even the technology oligarchs are in fear of it. Christian commentator Stephen McAlpine, who was there, summarised his speech for Vision Radio.
6: It wasn't saying that we can't use AI, but it is saying the optimism and the culture around AI from the tech oligarchs is in absolute contrast to the way we see it shaping and changing us and how it's going to be used for nefarious purposes as much as for good purposes. But this is moving at a pace that we have no way of navigating. And somewhere along the line, God has to come in on that mix.
1: He said Mr. Pageau advocated for the reclamation of human meaning. In sport, English Cricket Board Chief Executive Richard Gould says they decided to part ways with Brendan McCullum at test level because they hadn't had the results they'd like.
7: This time next year, we'll be in the middle of an Ashes series, and we've got 10 tests leading up to that, and we would like to try and make the changes now or as quickly as we can to ensure that we're in the best place possible.
1: That audio from the BBC. That's the latest Vision National News. I'm Jaden James.
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8: Still a nice run up towards Melbourne on the Princes Freeway if you're heading that way this afternoon. Into the city's a fairly clear run and right round through to the southeastern freeway as well. Getting a little busy coming out of the city on the Westgate Freeway, just minor though. Also some minor delays between the Western Ring Road exit and also Laverton. After that, Werribee back through Geelong, nice and clear for the Princes Freeway. A little bit busy, Shannon Avenue down through to Aberdeen Street. Latrobe Terrace starting to ease a touch. Bowen Heads Road, a little busy between Charlemont, Armstrong Creek. Ongoing roadworks happen there. Looking good for Port Arlington Road and the Bellarine Highway today and the Surf Coast Highway down through to Torquay. No delays either. I'm Jase. That's your latest traffic on 96.3.
9: And now across Geelong, Werribee and the Surf Coast, it's the 96.3 four-day forecast.
10: Today, a top of 17 degrees with showers developing later and gusty northwesterly winds. Tomorrow, a top of 16 with a few morning showers easing later. Wednesday, 15 and partly cloudy. And Thursday, 15 degrees with mostly cloudy skies and a slight chance of a shower.
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12: When a disagreement starts heating up, it can be really tempting to just kick your heels in to prove that you're right. Whereas in the Bible, in Psalm chapter 34 and verse 14, it gives us a little bit of a different perspective. It says, turn from evil and do good, seek peace and pursue it. So peace rarely happens by accident. It's something that we have to intentionally chase.
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12: All right, hey, welcome to the show. You're tuned into The Daily. We've got the weekend behind us and a brand new week staring us in the face. All right, we are messengers. The countdown is continuing to tick along very quickly to September, the release of the new album, Halfway Home. There's an unreleased track that they've started to give us a little bit more info on called Room For You. We're getting a little bit more of the puzzle with this new preview that's just landed online. We'll cover this off at the news desk. We're going to dig a song out of the vault from an artist you might have forgotten about. But this week, 21 years ago, she topped the Billboard chart in 2005 and had the biggest song in Christian music. But before we revisit that one, a little bit of Monday motivation. I've started to wonder whether we've accidentally made one of the least important benefits of looking after yourself, being healthy and exercising, whether we've made this thing the headline and we've got everything around the wrong way. I'm going to talk about this next at The Daily.
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Hey, you tune into the Daily. Happy Monday. Now, outside of the show, you maybe we might not, but I'm also a PT, and so I work in the health and fitness space. And so for a couple of minutes, let's have a chat about your well-being. Yeah, health, fitness and well-being, it certainly is one of my passions in life. And this is what I want to talk about today because this is a conversation I've had with a few clients over the last couple of weeks. Exercise to look better, sure, but it's about so much more than that. It's also about less anxiety, stronger bones, sharper cognition, that's the way your brain works, better quality sleep, a decreased cancer risk, an average increase in lifespan. Do you want me to keep on going? Well, I could, but how fitness is sold and why it matters are often very, very different. Because exercise is often advertised as a way to change how you look. You know, smaller waist, bigger muscles, better photos, all that stuff. And if that's what gets someone started, you know what? That's okay. But I've started wondering whether we've accidentally made the least important benefit the headline. Because what happens when the mirror doesn't change as quickly as you'd hoped? Or when your body never quite looks like the image that you had in your mind? If appearance is the only reason you exercise, really easy to feel like you're failing. Yet the biggest changes, they usually happen where you can't see them. You realize your mind feels quieter after a stressful day. You wake up with more energy because you've slept properly. You carry in all the groceries without even thinking about it from the car. Your bones get stronger, your brain stays sharper, and you're quietly reducing the risk of diseases you hope you'll never have to face. Even your future self is benefiting in ways that today's reflection can't reveal. So maybe that's why people who stick with exercise the longest stop talking so much about weight. They talk about how they feel. More capable, more confident, more alive. And now looking better, that can be a wonderful bonus. But your health, your fitness, your well-being, it was never just about changing your body. So how fitness is sold and why it matters, man, it's so very, very different. I hope you found that helpful. That's the Monday Motivation.

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3: Good afternoon. In stories making news, Richard Scolia has been remembered as a national treasure who led a remarkable life full of generosity and curiosity. A memorial service has been held for Professor Scolia, who died

0: after a three-year battle with brain cancer. Queensland's Department of Primary Industries is investigating a suspected bird flu case on the Sunshine Coast. A wildlife carer in Noosa took precautionary measures to collect a reportedly ill bird, which is now being tested by Biosecurity Queensland. Resolve shows backing for One Nation has slipped 3 points to 26%. The coalition has seen its popularity rise by the same amount, but Labor is still the most popular party. A new digital travel card will soon be widely introduced and phase out the orange arrival cards. The digital travel declaration system will be rolled out over the next 12 to 18 months. And in tennis, Australian Cruz Hewitt has gone down in the Wimbledon boys final, despite being up a set and a break. I'm Jaden James, and those are the latest news and sport headlines.
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2: Still a nice run up towards Melbourne on the Princes Freeway if you're heading that way this afternoon. Into the city's a fairly clear run and right round through to the southeastern freeway as well. Getting a little busy coming out of the city on the Westgate Freeway, just minor though. Also some minor delays between the Western Ring Road exit and also Laverton. After that, Werribee back through Geelong, nice and clear for the Princes Freeway. A little bit busy, Shannon Avenue down through to Aberdeen Street. Latrobe Terrace starting to ease a touch. Bowen Heads Road a little busy between Charmont, Armstrong Creek. Ongoing roadworks happen there. Looking good for Port Arlington Road and the Bellarine Highway today and the Surf Coast Highway down through to Torquay. No delays either. I'm Jase. That's your latest traffic on 96.3.
3: Next on the Daily, another sneak peek at this unreleased song from We Are Messengers called Room For You. We'll cover this off at the news desk after we go old school for a minute.
4: Are you telling me you built a time machine?
3: This song just celebrated the 21st anniversary of topping the Billboard chart this week. From an artist that you might long have forgotten about, singer-songwriter Joy Williams. So in 2005, she dropped her third studio project called Genesis. Now, the album ended up being nominated for a Dove Award for Pop Contemporary Album of the Year. Now, the Dove Awards are the Christian music equivalent of the Grammys, but this song, in addition, that we're about to play, was also nominated for Pop Contemporary Recorded Song of the Year. It's a song called Hide. It was the lead single. There were another couple that followed this one, We and Say Goodbye. But this song set the tone for what was to come for the rest of this project. It topped the Billboard chart this week 21 years ago in 2005. Remember this? Joy Williams and Hide, your daily flashback.

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4: Smoke is a silent killer, which is deadliest at night when you are sleeping. Many people have still not woken up to the fact that smoke alarms give an early warning of fire. It's now law for all homes, including rental properties, to have at least one approved smoke alarm installed, and it's the owner's responsibility, not the tenant's. Failure to install an alarm could result in fines of up to $500, or it could also cost the ultimate price, someone's life.
5: Stories with Naomi Reid.
6: I think that one of the reasons we don't pray as much as we could is because we don't always know what to pray. It's too hard. We don't have the right words. I was at a church in Sydney recently and spoke to a lady in her 80s. She said that she can't do very much now. She has less energy and can't go out as much as she used to. But she can pray. And she said she prays at night when she can't sleep. And she doesn't sleep very well, so she prays a lot. But then she said, I don't always know what to pray. So I just go through my list of all the people and things on my mind. One at a time, I think of them and I say, Lord, have your way. Then she looked at me apologetically. It's not a very good prayer, I suppose, she said. I said, it's one of the best prayers I've ever heard. When we say, Lord, have your way, it orientates us to God, who knows more than we do, who loves more than we do, and whose sovereignty brings about good answers in the world. Lord, have your way today.
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8: Are you tuned into The Daily? Welcome. We're just about done, but before we go, we can shed a little bit of light on this for you.
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8: We Are Messengers have given us a deeper peek behind the curtain at this new unreleased song called Room For You. So this was the first teaser that dropped online. If you knew.

It's another one of the brand new songs from this forthcoming album called Halfway Home, which is set to drop a little bit later on this year in September.

Hey, that wraps up the daily. We're here already. It's been a whirlwind of a ride and looking forward to doing it all again tomorrow. We'll wrap up all the news you need to know about. Another look at your artist of the week, Natalie Lane. As we ready ourselves for the launch of her new era this Friday with the new song that's about to drop called Big World, and we'll revisit some of the singles that have put her on the map and brought her this far in her journey. As well as that, parenting expert Sharon Witt's going to be here in the studio with us. We're going to run through some more incredible advice. I always take plenty of notes. Hope you do too. And you're ready to do it all again tomorrow on The Daily. I've got some

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1: In this bulletin, Jewish students speaking at the Royal Commission on Anti-Semitism and the Coalition receives a minor boost in polling. With the details, I'm Jaden James. Jewish university students have shared stories about their struggles on campus across the nation. One young woman telling the Royal Commission into Anti-Semitism that she would often change her name to hide her Hebrew heritage. The Australian National University study describing her life on campus as being forced to make micro-calculations to avoid anti-Semitism. Professor Richard Scolia has been remembered as a compassionate, cheeky and courageous Australian at his state memorial in Sydney. Chris McCarthy reports.
2: For all his achievements, it was Scolia's personal warmth which was most fondly remembered at the Opera House service. Friend since high school, Jim Finlay, says he was privileged to know the unprofessional Richard. A common theme permeating the tributes was the former Australian of the Year's fashion sense, his wife, Dr. Katie Nicol, reflecting on his love for track pants and UGG boots.
3: And he would wear the same items on high rotation for many years, if not decades.
2: Professor Scolia's children ending the service by thanking well wishers for sharing their love for him and encouraging all to continue his legacy of giving everything a crack.
1: Chris McCarthy reporting. The Coalition says it still has a long road ahead despite a recent surge in popularity. The latest Resolve poll has seen the Coalition seize 3 points from One Nation to hold 23% of the vote. Deputy Liberal leader Jane Hume has told Sky voters are beginning to rethink One Nation's policy platform.
4: That their policies are great slogans, but they're written on the back of a napkin. There's so little substance behind it. When One Nation say that they haven't costed their policies, that's because they don't want to know the truth behind those policies, that in fact they could inflict a world of economic pain on Australia.
1: Labor still eclipses both Conservative parties at 28%. Queensland's Department of Primary Industries is investigating a suspected bird flu case on the Sunshine Coast. A wildlife carer in Noosa took precautionary measures to collect a reportedly ill bird, which is now being tested by Biosecurity Queensland. If tested positive, it will mark the state's first case connected to the country's current outbreak. Overseas, the United States insists the Strait of Hormuz remains open, despite Iran saying it has closed the critical waterway until further notice. Both sides have been exchanging fire since Tehran struck a civilian ship in the strait. US Central Command says its forces are positioned to ensure freedom of navigation. Former Church of England school chaplain Bernard Randall has settled a 7-year legal ordeal over a sermon he delivered at a private school. An independent investigator has concluded he is not a safeguarding risk, allowing him to return to preaching and teaching. Reverend Randall was blacklisted by the church in Trent College for encouraging students to question gender identity teaching. He has secured a legal settlement with the college and the overturning of a church ban. The Christian Legal Centre described the church's treatment of him as a huge scandal. Anti-Christian activity in India's West Bengal state has escalated since the Hindu nationalist BJP party won the state election. Incidents include a church under construction being vandalised, a Christian widow being pressured to renounce her faith, and a congregation coming under attack during a Sunday worship service. In sport, Collingwood will challenge Billy Frampton's one-match rough conduct charge for a dumping tackle on North Melbourne's Matt Whitlock. The AFL tribunal will be held tomorrow. And in golf, Tom Kim has won his first golf title in 3 years, taking out the Scottish Open. Aussie Minwoo Lee finished second, 2 shots behind. That's the latest Vision National News. I'm Jaden James.
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5: With a final check of your roads this evening, nice smooth run heading up through to Melbourne on the Princes Freeway. Into the city, it's a pretty good run, just a minor delay past the Bolte Bridge. Outbound, a little bit busy from the Westgate Freeway down through Laverton, the Princes Freeway. Just a minor delay is that. After that, it's a clear run back through Geelong. No delays on the Hamilton and Midland Highways heading out of town. So too, and the Surf Coast Highway to Torquay. Bellarine Highway is quite good too. Port Arlington Road, a little busy outbound East Geelong, but nothing too major there. And looking good too for Geelong. Longs at Ring Road. I'm Jace at your latest traffic on 96.3.
6: And now across Geelong, Werribee and the Surf Coast, it's the 96.3 four-day forecast.
7: Alrighty, let's check in on your weather for this Monday night. We're sitting pretty at about 14 degrees. Northwesterly winds around tonight and plenty of rain. Going for an overnight low tonight of 9. Tomorrow for your Tuesday, more showers on the way, top of 15. Wednesday, cloudy and breezy, 15 again. And for your Thursday, an overcast day, rounding out the day at 16 degrees.
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7: Today's verse of the day comes from Hebrews chapter 6, verse 10. And it's a great one. For God is not unjust. He will not forget how hard you have worked for him and how you have shown your love to him by caring for God's holy people, as you still do. Love this verse because it shows us that even though our efforts may go unnoticed by the world, they are recorded by the one who's called us to serve him. John MacArthur once wrote, God is not unrighteous to forget your work and labor of love because he keeps a perfect record. He will reward every faithful service that's rendered to him. 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
7: It's a brand new week and it's your good old mate DJ Payne here on the home stretch. I've got the home stretch players. Boys, take it away tonight. Oh, I'm loving the vibe of this one. Oh, great way to start.

0: guys. Our imaginary studio band, the Homestretch Players, playing for us here in the studio as they do every night. Hey, listen, it's your old mate DJ Payne here with you. And look, I'm looking at my run sheet tonight. Believe it or not, you might not get this if you listen to the show just casually. I do have a plan for the show. I do have a run sheet. I'm not just making it up as we go along. Am I? No, I would never do that. But tonight I've got so much on the run sheet to get through. We got to tell you an update about the blankets. They're going this Friday, and I want to let you know how they're going. Term 3 has just kicked off for the year. Got some exciting news about some listener data that has come in as well through our community radio sector. And I tell you, God is doing great things here at 96.3. Open Bible will be back with us tonight at 8 o'clock. We're going into Romans chapter 6. I'm going to say, you know, if Paul, the Apostle Paul, was a music artist and chapters of the Bible, chapters of the books that he wrote were his singles, if you think of like the books that he wrote were albums and the chapters were singles, chapter 6, one of his number ones, chapter 6, one of his biggest selling singles. Am I stretching the analogy there? Let's just keep rolling here. Game of the night tonight is the pain threshold. We introduced it last week. It's a new game. I think I've perfected it. I've been working on it during the week. And I've actually, I think I've got it perfected tonight. So we're going to try it around about 7:40 or so, 7:45. Alex Cook, Wealth with Purpose. We're going to get him in via the Zoom about 7:15. And coming up very soon, the CCM Time Machine. Going to do something this week. We're going to go to the threes this week. What do you mean? Tonight we're going to kick off in 1973. Tomorrow, 1983, 93, 2003, 23. All week this week in the CCM Time Machine, we're going to do the threes. We're going to do that in about 30 minutes from now. Some great music coming up, including Toby Mac's Lord, It Feels Good. It's coming up next here on the Homestretch.
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Sydney's own Whitefield. The song is Revolution. Get behind the local Aussie boys there. We don't have many great sort of pop rock bands in the Aussie Christian market space anymore, but Whitefield, love where they get their name from. The field is white under harvest. That's where they get their name. So get online there and give them some love. Hey, it's DJ Payne here on the home stretch. And want to give you some very important information here tonight. We, as a Christian radio station in Australia, we're part of the community broadcasters. You know, in Australia, basically there's two different types of radio stations. There's commercial stations, the big commercial stations. You know, in Geelong, we've got, you know, K-Rock, Bay FM, the big commercial. They make their money from their commercials. It's pretty much in the name there. They can have as much advertising as they want per hour. They, you know, they've got to buy the licenses, and it's all very big and commercial and runs like that. Now, meanwhile, over here in the Christian space, we're a community broadcaster. Community broadcasters, we make our money from the community because we're listener supported. Or if a business loves what we do for the community, they're going to get in, get behind us. But the other, you know, we're limited to how much sponsorship we can have. If a business wants to get involved and sponsor part of our community broadcast, they can do that. But we're limited to how many minutes per hour we can do that. So there's a lot more regulations around that. We've got to represent our community from our station. It's a fascinating area if you want to actually look into it. But as a community broadcaster, our sector, the government there, does look into our regions and see how we're going as far as popularity go. And it's not so much sort of like, you know, how you have, you'll see in the newspapers and stuff, the commercial radio stations spend a lot of money not only advertising the stations but also getting all the data and the facts, and there's, you know, surveys that come out a few times a year. Us in the community sector, the surveys come out twice a year. And we can sort of see a rough general idea of how we're going. Now, I don't want to bore you with stats and numbers or anything like this. I just want to cut to the chase, cut to the big red letter headline here for your little station that could 96.3. I'm going to be really honest. For about the last 5 years, I would say that 96.3 has been struggling with our audience, struggling to find our way, losing our side of the mission that we started with over 30 years ago. It's been a real struggle for the last, you know, 5 or 6 years. But looking at the stats that we've just been, you know, given, our numbers, meaning you, our community, our family, our listeners, are not only back in a way, they're back in a way that we haven't seen in many, many, many, many years. So welcome back to 96.3. Or if you're brand new, welcome. Great numbers. And I tell you, this is a sign that, number one, the powers that be here that are steering the ship, they are listening to the voice of God, and they're being as diligent as they can. So keep us in your prayers as the people here, you know, running the show here at 96.3, the board, the management, everyone behind the scenes, man, they strive to do what God is calling them to do. And we can see that God is blessing their efforts because you are tuning in. So thank you so much. If you've come back to 96.3 after a time away, we hear that quite a bit. And a lot of it is because of the music that we play, the great Christian music that we play. So let's keep it rolling. This is Lauren Daigle. Thank God I do. And we're thanking God for you tonight here on the home stretch.

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1: That is the number one song in the country for the Australian Christian radio charts. Micah Tyler with Perfectly, and that's the version that I think has got him to number one. He's just released another version of it with Colton Dixon, a duet there with Colton Dixon, and they've managed to hit the number one spot here in Australia. Well done. Well done. Now, talking about all things music and being a bit of a Christian music nerd, coming up at about 25 to 7, 6:35 p.m., Monday to Friday, we love to do the CCM Time Machine, the Contemporary Christian Music Time Machine. This is our excuse to go back and celebrate the decades of incredible Christian music that we stand on the shoulders of today. So tonight, this week, we're going to do something different. Monday tonight, we're going to go back to 1973. Tomorrow, Tuesday, we're going to go back to 1983. Wednesday, 93. You got it. Thursday, 2003. And Friday, we're going to finish in 2013. We're going to go for the threes this week. And I've got a great...

great one to kick off tonight in 1973. It's an artist we don't often play here. I can't even remember the last time I've heard this artist. She's not often listed, but she was an absolute giant in the early Jesus People Christian music scene in 1973. We're going to have a listen to her next. But first, they've just slipped off the charts at the end of the charts. Had a small rain with this one. I love it. Unspoken with Walk With Me. 6:30 headlines coming up next.

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2: 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Good afternoon. In Stories Making News, Richard Scolia has been remembered as a national treasure who led a remarkable life full of generosity and curiosity. Memorial service has been held for Professor Scolia, who died after a three-year battle with brain cancer. Queensland's Department of Primary Industries is investigating a suspected bird flu case on the Sunshine Coast. A wildlife carer in Noosa took precautionary measures to collect a reportedly ill bird, which is now being tested by Biosecurity Queensland. Resolve shows backing for One Nation has slipped 3 points to 26%. The coalition has seen its popularity rise by the same amount, but Labor is still the most popular party. A new digital travel card will soon be widely introduced and phase out the orange arrival cards. The digital travel declaration system will be rolled out over the next 12 to 18 months. And in tennis, Australian Cruz Hewitt has gone down in the Wimbledon boys final, despite being up a set and a break. I'm Jaden James, and those are the latest news and sport headlines.
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4: With a final check of your roads this evening, nice smooth run heading up through to Melbourne on the Princes Freeway. Into the city's a pretty good run, just a minor delay past the Bolte Bridge. Outbound, a little bit busy from the Westgate Freeway down through Laverton, the Princes Freeway. Just a minor delay is that. After that, it's a clear run back through Geelong. No delays on the Hamilton and Midland Highways heading out of town. So too, and the Surf Coast Highway to Torquay. Bellarine Highway is quite good too. Port Arlington Road, a little busy outbound east Geelong, but nothing too major there. And looking good too for Geelong's at Ring Road. I'm Jace at your latest traffic on 96.3.
0: And now across Geelong, Werribee and the Surf Coast, it's the 96.3 four-day forecast.
5: Okie dokie, let's check in on your Monday night weather. Right now we're sitting just hovering a little bit off 13 degrees. We've got some nor'westerly winds tonight and plenty of rain. Overnight low of 9, and tomorrow, your Tuesday, we've got more showers on the way, top of 15. Wednesday, cloudy and breezy, 15 again. And for your Thursday, overcast, rounding out the day at 16 degrees.
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5: Well, it is time for the CCM Time Machine, the Contemporary Christian Music Time Machine. And this week, we're doing something a little bit different. Every day, we're going to go back to a different decade. We might have done this at the very start of the home stretch. We might have did this right at the beginning. So today, we're going to go to the 70s. Tomorrow on your Tuesday, we're going to go to the 80s. Wednesday, the 90s. And, you know, you got it, the aughts and then the 10s, right? So tonight, we're going to 1973. Back to California to the birth of the Jesus people music and basically the birth of contemporary Christian music. Amongst the scene there at Calvary Chapel with Larry Mormon and all of these people was what some considered the first lady of the movement. She was this acoustic folk, very gentle, lovely, folky singer-songwriter. Her name, Nancy Honeytree. Well, Honeytree is sort of like an Americanized version of her German last name, like a translation of it, Honeytree. So, and she was just known as Honeytree. Her first few albums were just under that. Now, all these years later, she would be in her 70s. She might even be in her 80s now. She lives in Fort Wayne, Indiana. She's a grandma. She leads worship in a local church. She's still out there touring, going around to all the states of America, going to different things. So she is absolutely incredible. If you've never gone down Honeytree and you love a little bit of that early Jesus music from the early 70s, you're gonna totally dig this. I've got a song for you from her 1973 album called Honeytree. This is Clean Before My Lord. Beautiful track for you. So let's have a listen to it here. Just imagine you're down there by Calvary Chapel in the 70s. 1973, there's people getting baptized in the distance. And there you are with Nancy Honeytree, and she's playing this beautiful song. This is your CCM Time Machine track of the night, Clean Before My Lord Honeytree.

0: That's newcomer Jay King with Hard Place. And before that, from 1973, a beautiful little airy folk song, Clean Before My Lord by Honeytree. Do yourself a favour and check her out wherever you find your fine Christian music. It's DJ Payne here on the home stretch. And tonight I want to turn your gaze, turn your eye line, turn your attention to our favourite website, 96.3.com.au. If you head over to 96.3.com.au, a couple of things. Right on the front page right there, you will see the latest update. It's all wrapped up. The final bow's been tied on it there. It's a massive thank you for you, the 96.3 family, donating to our end of financial year appeal. It's all wrapped up. It's pretty much finished. It's all been finalised. The documentation's all getting finalised as we speak. And we ended up over 81% of the way there. So the overall goal, by the end of the financial year, by June 30th, we were aiming and praying for $380,000. We've ended at about 81.5%, 308,200. You know, $308,200, around about there, is absolutely incredible. So many people for the first time. And the other great thing to hear is so many people coming back and they haven't given in years. So it's like, oh, welcome home to 96.3. Thank you for giving Trip 4-Hour on air on purpose. You've got the purpose. You want to keep us on air. So thank you so much to everyone who's been involved in that. And we also need to say thank you to the entire family that's brought blankets in during the big warm-up. Now, the big warm-up, the donation drive part of it is finished. We're doing all the finalisation this week. And this Friday, the blankets are going in style from Geelong up to Werribee, up to the Wyndham Park Community Centre. So, listen, if you've got some blankets and you haven't had a chance to give them, don't tell them I said this, but maybe give them a call first thing in the morning, right? Call the studios, call the station first thing. They might be able to get them in, but they're wrapping them up, they're finalising, they're putting them into spaces, they're accounting for them because we're doing this properly. The big warm-up, making sure people in need this winter have blankets. So we've got to get them out there this coming weekend. They're heading up to Werribee Wyndham this Friday. And I'm excited because there's going to be a lot of media coverage around this because they're going in an incredible style. If you're in Werribee Wyndham area this Friday afternoon, you might even get a chance to see them coming on in. You don't want to miss this. It's going to be huge. It's going to be huge. So congratulations to everyone involved in the big warm-up. This is what 96.3 is all about, us coming together as a community and being a, you know, absolute positive change for the better here. Loving this. So if you head over to the website 96.3.com.au, you'll get all the latest updates right there, all around the appeal and the big warm-up. We're going to be back in just a moment here on the home stretch. Don't go anywhere.
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3: There are days when my morning routine involves standing at our front gate and waving. First of all, I wave at my husband as he gets on his bike and rides to work. Then I wave at our teenagers as they leave for school on their bikes. And then I wave at our eldest as he leaves for the train. While I'm there, I occasionally wave at friends or neighbours as they pass by. It's a lovely thing to be able to do to wave. It says, hello, I'm here, noticing you. We may not be able to have a long conversation, but we're connecting and we're somehow sharing this day, this morning, this street, this life. And there are lots of ways that we can wave, even on social media. When we like someone's post or photo, we're saying, hello, I'm here, I care about you, and I like being able to share this life together. I wonder how we could do more of that today as a deliberate encouragement in our shared walk with Jesus.
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But King and Country with their new track, Miracle. The album, the brand new album, comes out in a couple of months. And Miracle, man, it is racing up the charts at the moment. The latest music charts are out for all the Christian radio airplays around the country. And Miracle, it's been out for 5 weeks. It's already at the number two spot. Oh, come on. I just, I look, you know... Am I allowed to say I've got a friendly rivalry with For King and Country? Can I say that? I love them. I love Joel and Luke. I really do. I really do. They are awesome. They are awesome. And yes, we claim them as our own because, you know, they were originally from Australia. They have married Americans and have families in America and spend 99.9% of their time in the USA. But yes, we love to claim them as Australian. They will always call themselves Australian, and we love them for that. But I love them. I love them. I shouldn't be saying anything bad. I know you're a fan of For King and Country, and if I say any derogatory thing about For King, and I've got nothing derogatory to say, I absolutely love them. Is this song worthy of a number two spot? I don't know. Look, the new single just came out. They've got a new single that we're not playing at the moment because this one's still doing well on the charts. I think the new single is better than this one. That's all I'm saying. You know, it's it is what it is. It's going out there, and I think there's some other great Australian bands that would be great. You know, people who actually live in Australia and spend their time in Australia and raise their families in Australia. I would love to see some Australian artists get to the number two and number one spot as quick as you know, some of these Australians who now live in America do. But that's just me. Am I being a little bit parochial here? Am I being a meanie? If you think I'm being a big meanie, and I'm not saying anything bad about Joel and Luke. I love Joel and Luke. I've interviewed them many times. I consider them beautiful people, wonderful, wonderful, talented men of God, and love what they do. But I think the more that I keep talking, the more that I'm going to dig myself a bigger hole. So I'll just put my email address out there, dj@96.3.com.au. That's, you know, just DJ at the website there, you know, dj@96.3.com.au. Or you can even leave me a voice message from the website. 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You can leave an audio message where it says start recording. You hit that button, say yes to our website using your microphone on your phone or anything. Leave me a message. Let me know if I'm being too harsh about For King and Country. And again, let me just say, I didn't say anything bad. And don't, you know, tell the boys that I said anything bad either, because they are powerful and I will get in trouble. All right, let's go. Let's keep moving. Let's have another incredible Australian artist here. Emma Marling's Skinny Road's going to take us up to 7 o'clock. I better just go send some emails right now. We'll be back in a minute.

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1: In this bulletin, Aussies urged to rethink their international travel plans and the Victorian Premier defending her working from home laws. With the details, I'm Jaden James. A state memorial has been held at the Sydney Opera House for Professor Richard Scolia. The Governor-General, Prime Minister and the New South Wales Premier have joined family and friends who gathered to remember the former Australian of the Year. Australians are now being urged to reconsider their need to travel to or through the Middle East as tensions rise in the region. The Department of Foreign Affairs has raised its alert level for a number of nations near Iran, including the United Arab Emirates and Qatar. Australians use Dubai and Doha to transit to Europe, but are now encouraged to reconsider the stopover. The Victorian Premier is doubling down on her work-from-home laws, despite massive corporate backlash, Kiara Parker reports.
2: A Victorian Chamber of Commerce and Industry survey reveals almost half of Victorian businesses are more likely to invest interstate because of the laws, and 44% are less likely to hire locally. CEO Sally Curtin says businesses have also raised concerns about not wanting to employ younger or less experienced staff who require in-person training and mentoring.
3: It is absolutely a killer for jobs. If you're not going to scrap this legislation, please at least fix it.
2: But Premier Jacinta Allen insists her plan will help the economy.
4: The data tells us workers are more productive. It gets more women into the workforce.
2: Employers are also anticipating new financial burdens under the legislation, with a quarter of those surveyed expecting to be hit with annual compliance costs of $50,000 or more.
1: Kiara Parker reporting. The WA Premier has called for a thorough investigation into how a Perth man died in a Bali detention centre. 39-year-old Cameron Hughes was reportedly taken into custody on Friday, accused of breaching his visa conditions. WA Premier Roger Cook says the Foreign Affairs Department is helping the man's family.
5: I want to thank DFAT and the consular officials who are providing assistance to Mr. Hughes's family. And look, our heart goes out to him. This is a really sad situation. We hope that a thorough investigation will take place just to ensure that Mr. Hughes didn't come to any mistreatment while he was in custody.
1: Cameron Hughes had been living in Bali for more than 15 years. Christian commentator and Newcastle pastor David Robertson says there's been a double standard over Prime Minister Albanese's podcast comments about Kylie Minogue and Japan's female prime minister. He noted that if a conservative politician had made those comments, there would have been an uproar, but most media are justifying them as banter. Pastor Robertson told Vision Radio there's a lesson for all Christians.
6: The guideline I would always put is simply like this. My mother, my sister, would I speak about them or to them in that way? You know, I have to remember that as a Christian, the Lord sees me at all times as well. Ephesians says, don't let any filthy talk come out of your mouth. That side of it. But I think also it's just, it demeans the office. That for me is a problem.
1: He said the PM should have just refused to answer. In sport, the NRL's oldest player is sidestepping questions of retirement. 37-year-old Daly Cherry-Evans has helped steer the Roosters to third place in his first year at the club. However, he was giving little away when asked if he would extend his career into 2027.
7: Whenever it ends, I'm going to be so grateful for how long I've been able to play this game. But, you know, right now, the fire's burning. There's a great opportunity in front of us. So I've just got to make sure I keep really focused on, you know, improving my game and playing my role for the team.
1: Meantime, Rabbitohs captain Cameron Murray is free to play the Raiders on Saturday, despite being charged with making a careless high tackle. He can pay a $1,000 fine with an early guilty plea. That's the latest Vision National News. I'm Jaden James.
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8: With the final check of your roads this evening, nice smooth run heading up through to Melbourne on the Princes Freeway. Into the city's a pretty good run, just a minor delay past the Bolte Bridge. Outbound, a little bit busy from the Westgate Freeway down through Laverton, the Princes Freeway. Just a minor delay is that. After that, it's a clear run back through Geelong. No delays on the Hamilton and Midland Highways heading out of town. So too, and the Surf Coast Highway to Torquay. Bellarine Highway is quite good too. Port Arlington Road, a little busy outbound East Geelong, but nothing too major there. And looking good too for Geelong's at Ring Road. I'm Jace, that's your latest traffic on 96.3.
9: And now across Geelong, Werribee and the Surf Coast, it's the 96.3 four-day forecast.
10: Good evening. Let's check in on your Monday night weather. We are just a skerrick off 12 degrees across Geelong. We've got some nor'westerly winds picking up and plenty of rain. Overnight low of 9. Tomorrow, Tuesday, more showers on the way, top of 15. Wednesday, cloudy and breezy, 15. And for your Thursday, overcast, rounding out the day at around about 16 degrees.
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10: Hey, the top of the hour verse today comes from Hebrews chapter 6, verse 10. But because it's the end of the night, you know what I'm going to do? No extra cost for you. I'm going to throw in a couple extra verses here. In the book of Hebrews chapter 6, the author writes, "For God is not unjust. He will not forget how hard you have worked for him and how you have shown your love to him by caring for all of God's holy people as you still do." Then in the next verse, verse 11, he goes on, "Our great desire is that you'll keep on loving others as long as your life lasts in order to make certain that what you hope for will come true. And then you will not become spiritually dull and indifferent. Instead, you will follow the example of those who are going to inherit God's promises because of their faith and endurance." The verse of the day, Hebrews 6:10, and we threw in 11 and 12 as well.
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10: Good evening. It's your Monday night, the 13th of July. This is show 168 of The Home Stretch. It's your old mate DJ Payne here. Your old mate, your old China plate. And I'm joined in the studio, as I am every night, by the incredible, the beautiful, the imaginary home stretch players. Take it away, boys. They're laying down the groove. We're ready to move with the groove tonight for your 7 o'clock hour. Got a lot coming up. Alex Cook from Wealth with Purpose. We're going to have him on the Zoom line very shortly. Going to get some great godly information about your financials. What if you've got a question for Alex? You've got a question about money, Bible, where you're at financially. Send them on in. We want to get these questions for Alex. Let us know. Coming up at about 7:45, game of the night, the Pain Threshold. We're trying this. Our brand new game, the Pain Threshold. I'll explain it to you a little bit later on. It's very easy. It's the easiest game we play on a Monday night. 8 o'clock, we're going to be getting into Romans chapter 6. You don't want to miss out on that as well. The Afters are coming to Australia. The band, they're called The Afters. They've been around for years. Coming back to Australia, October, November, their new single, New Day, New Life. Going to play that for you next here on The Home Stretch.
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0: Jordan Feliz, Brit Nicole, praise God for that. And before that, it is new day, new life. TTA with you on the home stretch for your Monday night. And we're having a bit of a technical issue with our good mate, Alex Cook from WealthWithPurpose.com. 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We're supposed to be Zooming in with him, but having some dramas on his end. So it looks like we're not going to be able to get to him tonight, which is a bit of a bummer. But, you know, these things happen when it comes to live radio, and we enjoyed here. Now, if you didn't know, we do have a schedule here, Monday to Friday on the home stretch. With, you know, we do two things. We do a game every night and we have a guest every night. On Mondays, it is Alex Cook from Wealth with Purpose. And on Mondays, a little bit later, we're going to be trying our new game, The Pain Threshold. We're going to try that out and see how we go. Tuesdays, tomorrow, our game is One of These Things is Not Like the Other. Very, very simple. And we get our wonderful breakfast queen, Priscilla, in on the show on a Tuesday night as well. Wednesdays, we play By the Book and we get Justin Michael on the Sunday Slowdown to zoom in with us and let us know what's coming up on the weekend. 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And on Thursday nights, I'm trying to get a different Christian music artist lined up to come and chat to us over Zoom or maybe even in person on a Thursday night. Last week, we had the incredible Levi Maxwell. I've got another great artist for you this Thursday, another Aussie artist by the name of Joseph Lim. He's going to be on the show this coming Thursday as well. Fridays, we have Captain Kate Westwood of the Oz Music Showcase. She comes in and lets us know what's coming on the weekend. And on Fridays, we play song, screen, or scripture. So that is what our little schedule is like, Monday to Friday. Usually we would have Alex Cook joining us around about now, but he's having some Zoom issues. So we'll see him next week. Right now, this is Seth Schlieder, counting my blessings on 96.3.
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That is the Frenny Cash with Menace. It's DJ here with you on the home stretch. Fast approaching our 7:30 news headlines, traffic and weather. We're going to be coming up to that very shortly. And then we're going to try playing our new game, The Pain Threshold. Basically a bit of a elimination and redemption game. Yeah, hopefully it all makes sense when we play that at around about 7:50 or so tonight. Now, I'm about to play Mama Don't Lie, All Right, by Stars Go Dim. And every time I mention this song, I always get a message from somebody who goes, oh, that's what that's called. All right, so let me do it once again. I'm a fan of music from the late 70s to the early 80s. Now, I was not listening to music. I was just a wee little lad. I was born in 1972, but that late 70s, early 80s music coming out of California, usually high production value, high harmonies. It's called, like, we're talking Michael McDonald, Doobie Brothers. We're talking Kenny Loggins, things like that. Not necessarily Christian artists, though a lot of those guys are Christians and are believers. But they were putting out secular music in the late 70s, early 80s, and all of that music, a bit of Billy Joel as well would be considered here, is called yacht rock, as in yacht, the boat, a type of boat, you know, sailing boat that you've got a lovely yacht. It sort of came in as a bit of a negative nickname, but now it's been embraced. Yacht rock. They did a lot of music that we would love to call yacht rock. And I, for one, am a humongous fan of this style. And every now and then, a Christian artist today dips their toe in and does something that's in that sort of vibe. Stars Go Dim on this track here, Mama Don't Lie. I think the crew are tipping their hat to a little bit of old late 70s, early 80s yacht rock. Tell me if I'm wrong. Have a listen and let me know what you think. Here it is. Stars Go Dim. Mama Don't Lie. You're on 96.3.

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2: Good afternoon. In stories making news, Richard Scolia has been remembered as a national treasure who led a remarkable life full of generosity and curiosity. Memorial service has been held for Professor Scolia, who died after a three-year battle with brain cancer. Queensland's Department of Primary Industries is investigating a suspected bird flu case on the Sunshine Coast. A wildlife carer in Noosa took precautionary measures to collect a reportedly ill bird, which is now being tested by Biosecurity Queensland. Resolve shows backing for One Nation has slipped 3 points to 26%. The coalition has seen its popularity rise by the same amount, but Labor is still the most popular party. A new digital travel card will soon be widely introduced and phase out the orange arrival cards. The digital travel declaration system will be rolled out over the next 12 to 18 months. And in tennis, Australian Cruz Hewitt has gone down in the Wimbledon boys' final, despite being up a set and a break. I'm Jaden James, and those are the latest news and sport headlines.
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3: With the final check of your roads this evening, nice smooth run heading up through to Melbourne on the Princes Freeway. Into the city's a pretty good run, just a minor delay past the Bolsey Bridge. Outbound, a little bit busy from the Westgate Freeway down through Laverton, the Princes Freeway. Just a minor delay is that. After that, it's a clear run back through Geelong. No delays on the Hamilton and Midland Highways heading out of town. So too, the Surf Coast Highway to Torquay. Ballarine Highway is quite good too. Port Arlington Road, a little busy outbound East Geelong, but nothing too major there. And looking good too for Geelong. Longs at Ring Road. I'm Jace at your latest traffic on 96.3.
0: And now across Geelong, Werribee and the Surf Coast, it's the 96.3 four-day forecast.
4: Alrighty, let's check in on your Monday night weather one final time. We're just a skerrick off 12 degrees. We've got northwesterly winds picking up and plenty of rain tonight. Overnight low of 9. Tomorrow, Tuesday, more showers on the way, 15. Wednesday, cloudy and breezy, 15. And for your Thursday, overcast, rounding out the day at 16 degrees.
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4: How's it? How are you doing on this Monday night? It's your old mate, DJ Payne. Can I tell you an exciting phone call that I got this afternoon? Our good friend, Mr. Justin Michael Gall from the Sunday Slowdown, compliments to Gus, Mano Baptist, and all-round legendary Geelong mate. He let me know that he had a chat to a Christian music artist based in Geelong called Sarah. And Sarah has a particular, you know, few different projects. And some of the projects are like, how would I call it? Like instrumental sort of almost, now don't get triggered when you hear this word, all right? In the Christian world, they call it soaking music. It's like padded worship music in the background type of thing. It's the music that I use in the background for Open Bible. If you've ever listened to Open Bible, I use a bit of padding music there. Now, in the Christian world, that's called soaking music. In the secular world, they call that New Age meditation music. It's exactly the same thing, just for different intention and different purposes for it. So I found a local artist through Justin. Her name is Sarah. And she does like synth-based and different, you know, she's got a music, great music studio, and she does some different music projects, and had a great chat with her. And here's the thing that blew my mind. For long-time 96.3 listeners like myself, for those of you who still accidentally call it Radio Rama now and then, or Rima Geelong, God bless you, you would know and love the legendary Peter Marsh. Good old Peter Marshy, Marshalltown Road, Marshmallow Marsh. Peter Marsh, an absolute legend. Love him dearly and very, very blessed to work with that man here at 96.3. And I found out that this lovely musician I was talking to doing this incredible music is Peter Marsh's daughter. Now, I knew Marshy played the drums. I didn't know he also had a daughter who could play, all these different instruments and was doing some incredible music and ministering. So well done, Marshy. You've raised a wonderful woman there. And I'm excited because going forward, you know, hopefully in the next couple of weeks, we're going to be able to start using on Open Bible and maybe even some other areas, some locally made music. How good is that? At the moment, I'm relying on a Brazilian artist for the music I use on Open Bible, but I love the fact that we can actually get a local artist to do that. In fact, I think we might even get her on and interview her on the show and find out what she's doing and what God's leading and she's doing in her music ministry. Right now, this is Michaela with Father Rob Galea. Welcome here. You're on the home stretch.

0: Praying.
1: That is Bay Turner, DJ Payne here with you on your Monday night on the home stretch. And very excited to have you here. Now, I've got something I want to point out to you. We have got a new game coming up. I'm going to play with you in just a moment. The Pain Threshold. You know, every night of the week, if you're a long-time listener, I like to try a different game. We've changed it up. We've tried some different games over the few months. Well, it's coming up to... Tonight is 168 shows. We've done 168 shows together. We've tried some different games. I'm trying a new one. I might even try videoing this one. It might be something we can put on the socials. It's basically an elimination game. I'm calling it the Pain Threshold. And the idea is I give you a subject, you know, like something that is brought up. For example, I might say, name a colour in the rainbow, right? Now, there's, you know, universally people accept there's like, you know, 7 or 8 colours in the rainbow. And if you name the same one of me as me, you're eliminated. So you got to think of it. I've already locked in my answer. You think of it. It's an honesty thing. You say your answer. I tell you my answer. And if you've got the same amount as me, you're bounced out. So almost like a bit of a musical chairs type of thing. An elimination game. So we do 3 rounds of that, 3 questions, rapid fire, eliminate, eliminate, eliminate. Then this is what I've been working on. Letting you know the brains behind it here. I've got a true or false redemption round. True or false redemption round. So I do a true or false question. If you get it right, you're back in. Right? If you get it wrong, you're out. You're out for good. True or false. I tried to come up with something that rhymes with true or false. True or false. Got do more pulse. That's about as good as I can get. If you've got something better for true or false, let me know. Do more pulse. True or false, and you get back. And then the final question is the final elimination. If you get through that, you got through all of that, then you have walked through and you win the pain threshold. You've gotten over the pain threshold. So we're going to be doing that in just about less than 10 minutes away. Want to see how you go? Let me know what you think. Might even try to get this video out there as well. See if it works on the social medias too. It's DJ here with you, thinking out loud with you on this Monday night on the home stretch.
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That's Megan Woods, Heaven Down Here. You're on the home stretch with your old mate DJ Payne, and this is our new game. It's called the Payne Threshold.

0: same threshold.
1: That's right, the pain threshold. We're trying this new game out, and it works like this. It's in three sections. The first section is the gauntlet. Three questions, rapid fire. If you match the same answer as me, you're out of the game. All right, you've got three obstacles to get through. If you guess the same thing that I do, you're out, okay? Then, question four is a true or false Dumal pulse. I've tried to rhyme there. I don't know how good it is. True or false, Dumal pulse. This is the redemption trigger. If you get this one right, you're back in the game. You're back in the game. And then the final question, the eye of the needle. This is it. If you get it right, you're in. You won. All right. So it all comes down to the final one. So you ready for this? We're going to challenge you on the pain threshold. Hopefully it makes sense. Question number one, these are the gauntlet here, the knockout straight away. Don't guess the same answer as me. Can you name a father in the book of Genesis? A human father in the book of Genesis. There's quite a few to pick from. Think of someone who's a dad in the book of Genesis. Have you got it locked in? If you guessed Isaac, you're out. If you guess everybody else, Adam, Noah, Abraham, if you guess any of the others, you're still in. All right, question number two of the gauntlet. Can you name a city in the New Testament where the Apostle Paul planted a church? He planted quite a few. Think of the books of the Bible, the New Testament letters. Can you think of a place where the Apostle Paul planted a church? All right, have you got one locked in? Don't guess the same one as me. If you said Philippi, the book of Philippians, you're out. You're out. If you said anything else, Corinth, Ephesus, anything like that, Colossae for Colossians, you're in. You're still in. All right, here we go. Question number three of the gauntlet. If you're still in, you can answer this one. Name one of the 10 plagues of Egypt. Moses gave 10 plagues to Egypt. Name one. If you guess the same one as me, you're out. Got it locked in? Great. My answer? Boils. If you said boils, you're out. If you said anything else, frogs, darkness, blood, you know, the death, any of those other ones, of the horrible, horrible ones, you're still in. All right, here we go. Our redemption round. True or false, or like I like to say, do more pulse. This is when your pulse is running a little bit higher there. True or false, according to the book of Acts in the Bible, the Apostle Paul was born in the city of Tarsus. Was the Apostle Paul born in the city of Tarsus? True or false? We've just been looking at the Apostle Paul. That answer is true. If you got it right, you're back in the game. All right, here we go. The final one, the eye of the needle. Can you get this right? Name one of the 12 minor prophets in the Old Testament. In the Old Testament, there's a section of books towards the end that are the minor prophets, little short books of the smaller prophets, not the big Isaiahs, not the big Ezekiels, not the big Daniels, but the minor prophets. There's 12 of them to choose from. Can you think of one? Just say the names of the books of the Bible, go towards the end there. Can you lock one in? 12 minor prophets, pick one. Got it locked? Well, if you've made it this far through, congratulations to everybody except those who answered Amos. If you guessed Amos, you're out. Everybody else, you're the winner. That is how we play the pain threshold. Does it make sense? Hopefully it makes sense. And you got the way all the way through the end. Let me know. Leave a comment. Send me a message. Let me know how you went and what your thoughts are with the pain threshold here on 96.3. Let's have a listen right now to Jeremy Camp. Get a little bit rocky with Revival.

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1: No matter what time I'm working, whether it be a morning shift or a night shift, it's always there. 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
1: Good evening. It is Open Bible. This is where we read the Scripture together with me, DJ Payne, on 96.3. Now, here's what I want you to imagine. This is the theatre of the mind. Remember the days where you were passionate for the Word of God and you'd come back after, you know, whatever, some activity. For me, it was, youth group. And I'd be sitting around the kitchen table with some dear friends, maybe even a family member or two. Our Bibles were open. We had a cup of hot Milo in our hands. And we would read the Scripture together and debate it together and try to work out what God was telling us. And tonight, we're continuing on in the book of Romans. We're up to Romans chapter 6. So far in the book of Romans, the first three chapters, basically, if I could sum it up, is about universal guilt. Every human being, whether they're pagan or religious, is trapped under the dominion of sin, and they're ultimately guilty before a holy God. And then in chapters 3 and 4, Paul turns to the gift of righteousness, that God justifies the wicked, not through the law keeping and rituals, but crediting Christ's righteousness to those who have faith. And then in chapter 5, we read about our new representative, that humanity has been defined by its head, Adam, and now we have a choice to have a new head in Christ. And that is leading us to Romans chapter 6. We're going to do that after the break. We're going to continue and read the first 11 verses together of Romans chapter 6 next here on Open Bible.

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1: It's Open Bible. 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We're reading through the book of Romans. And tonight we're entering into Romans chapter 6. Now, I was joking before and said that if each of the letters of the Apostle Paul were like an album and every chapter of that epistle or that letter is a song or a track, well, then Romans chapter 6 is one of Paul's biggest hits. This is this is a very well-known chapter. And there's a reason for it. It is incredibly powerful. So I'm going to read the first 11 verses with you. Now, if you've got the book of Romans with you in an app or a Bible format or whatever you've got on you, I'd love you to turn to it. And I'm reading out of the New Living Translation. Romans chapter 6, we're going to start in verse 1. This is about sin's power being broken. And what does that mean? So Paul continues in chapter 6. He says, "Well then, should we keep on sinning so that God can show us more and more of his wonderful grace? Of course not. Since we have died to sin, how can we continue to live in it? Or have you forgotten that when you were joined with Christ Jesus in baptism, we joined him in his death? For we died and were buried with Christ by baptism. And just as Christ was raised from the dead by the glorious power of the Father, now we also may live new lives." Verse 5. "Since we have been united with him in his death, we will also be raised to life as he was. We know that our old sinful selves were crucified with Christ so that sin might lose its power in our lives. We are no longer slaves to sin. For when we died with Christ, we were set free from the power of sin. And since we died with Christ, we know that we will also live with him. We are sure of this because Christ was raised from the dead and he will never die again. Death no longer has any power over him. When he died once to break the power of sin. But now that he lives for the glory of God. So you also should consider yourselves to be dead to the power of sin and alive to God through Christ Jesus." What a passage. Romans 6, verses 1 to 11 is what we just read. So let's just think on it a bit. Meditate. Chew over it. Read over it again. Let's listen to a song here and we'll come back on the other side and we'll break it down a little bit, what it could possibly mean for us tonight on Open Bible.

Open Bible, DJ Payne, you're on 96.3, and we've just read Romans chapter 6, verses 1 to 11. And it starts off very simply. Paul addresses a very predictable, almost heresy, I would say. Well, no, not almost, a heresy there. Paul predicts that if you're talking about grace and sin and how salvation works, and that it's not by living to the law, someone's going to say, well, if grace abounds where sin increases, shouldn't we just keep on sinning so grace can just be even more amazing? And that's sort of like a cheap grace. It's not about real transformation. That's thinking like the letter of the law, trying to find a loophole. Paul responds with the most foundational doctrine of Christian life. We've become one with Christ. We are in union with Christ. So he then argues that we've been baptized into his death. We are raised into a new life. The old Adam has been crucified, and therefore we are in a new life where sin is no longer our master. That's his argument here in these 11 verses. I love what he says about baptism. And if you know me at all, you know how much I love when Paul talks about slavery and being a slave to sin or a slave to Christ. Charles Spurgeon, when he was preaching in the book of Romans, said, "You cannot live in sin if you are a dead man. The dead do not hear the calls of the world. Sin may knock at the door, but it finds a corpse inside that cannot answer." Oh, man, when Spurgeon is good, he's good. John Murray, in his commentary on the Epistle to the Romans, says, "The believer's death to sin is not a progressive achievement. It is completed. It is a completed position in Christ. It is from this position that we are then able to walk in the newness of this life." So with all that in mind, I want to ask you something. Because this is how I feel quite often, to be honest with you. I feel defeated by reoccurring sin. I feel like I'm trapped on a treadmill of just trying to do good out of my own effort. And then, like those, you know, comedy Instagram videos and reels, you see, I'm the guy, the fat guy on the treadmill, and then all of a sudden he trips and he flies off the back. And that's me falling back into the same old sin, same old mess. But Paul's news here, Paul's thinking here disrupts everything. He's like, let me just remind you something. You're dead. You've died. I know to the natural man that sounds bleak. That sounds like, what are you talking about, Paul? But it's actually very hopeful. We are dead to sin. The cross has settled it all. Resurrection life that we see in Christ is now our new reality. That's what we've been called for. We don't have to obey this old master anymore. When sin whispers to you, let's take a leaf out of Charles Spurgeon's book and say, hey, sin, you're talking to a dead man here. This is a corpse. I belong to Christ now. He gives me life. I'm going to walk in the newness of that life. Walk away from this passage and I think I need to start believing. In the old word was reckoning. We need to start reckoning ourselves dead to the sin that killed Christ. They killed my Savior. They killed Jesus. I need to reckon myself dead to those things that nailed him to the cross and start living like the risen Christ, that I've actually been raised with him. That's my thoughts around tonight. Hopefully you're encouraged as well.
recommend, as always, for you to go back and reread the chapters. I'll see you back here tomorrow night on Open Bible at 8 o'clock and from 6 p.m. on the home stretch. God bless. Good night. Ciao.

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3: You don't have to look very far to figure out that anger is something that's hitting society in plague proportions. Everybody seems to be angry. Anger is one of the seven deadly sins. Let me tell you, it's still deadly. Hi, I'm Bernie Diamond and welcome to the program today as we, together with my special guest Keith Henry, take another look at overcoming the temptations that the devil seems constantly to want to trip you up with. And please do stick with me because very soon I'll be telling you about my latest life application book called Victory Over Impossible Odds. I'd love to send you a free copy to help you discover God's powerful faithfulness amidst your troubles. But this is the very last week that this particular book will be available, so please don't miss out. Every now and then, we all get angry. We just do. It's a natural human emotion. In fact, you read a bit about God in His Word, the Bible, and you discover God gets angry. Jesus became so angry, He made a whip and drove the money changers and the traders out of His Father's house, the temple of God in Jerusalem. So anger is natural. It happens when one person wrongs another person. And yet, if we let anger get the better of us, if we live constantly in anger, it's pretty ugly. I have a dear friend and his particular weakness is anger. In fact, I have to say, I used to be a very angry person. And you know something? If we're angry all the time, we just can't enjoy life. In fact, angry people can't easily have relationships with other people. Angry people, well, they tend to be very lonely people because no one trusts them. People don't know when they're going to be on the end of that next angry outburst. Anger may well be justified, although often it's not. But if that's where we live all the time, it's really very ugly. Today, as always, anger is a particularly deadly sin. What do you reckon, Keith?
4: It is, Bernie. Nobody wants to be around an angry person. They're very threatening, and we try and avoid being around them. And you would think the leader personality would be the one that would have the anger, the most anger.
3: Yeah, you would. I mean, because the leader is the sort of personality that's driving towards a conclusion and would get frustrated with people who don't come along.
4: That's right. And it's an outside anger, right? So they voice it to anybody or anything that gets in their way because they want to get rid of them. But the anger we're talking about today in terms of the seven deadly sins is an internal anger, right? It's given to the, for instance, the prophet. The prophet is likely to be angry because they can see justice or they can see what's fair or what's right, have integrity, and things aren't correct. They're very black and white people, a prophet.
3: Explain a prophet to me. Oh, by the way, Keith Henry is joining us this week. I forgot to tell people that you were joining me, Keith. Keith's a bit of a guru. He's done quite a bit of study, haven't you, about personality types and particular strengths and weaknesses. That's your gig, isn't it?
4: It is. For about 10 years, studied that and talk on that. But getting back to the prophet here, Bernie, the prophet is a particular personality type next door to the leader, I call them, because they are managers. They can manage.
3: Right.
4: Not the leader who breaks down the wall and leads the team out. They're actually the manager who can manage with integrity.
3: Okay.
4: Right, and that's the important thing. A prophet has integrity.
3: Sort of a gyroscope of right and wrong.
4: Exactly. There's only one right way. There's only one wrong way. therefore there's no shades of grey.
3: I relate to that a little bit.
4: Yeah, well, it's next door to you.
3: Oh, okay.
4: Right, in personality. But when we talk about anger here, both the prophet and the leader come from will, the strong-willed people.
3: Uh-huh.
4: But the will and the anger for the leader goes outward against anything. The anger we're talking about here, that the deadly sin, is internal in the prophet. That
3: it's a seething anger, is it?
4: It is, and can build resentment.
3: Yeah, that would be very destructive, wouldn't it?
4: It can be very destructive. Not only to them, but also if they start letting it out. And
3: yeah, that would be very destructive, wouldn't it?
4: It can be very destructive. Not only to them, but also if they start letting it out too.

0: that way. I've got a good example here, actually. There's one person I know who covers books, right, in the school, and they cover them very diligently. They're they're a prophet personality, and there's only one way to cover a book. And it's
1: the right way, isn't it?
0: It's the right way, and it is perfect. Yeah. It's the best book cover you ever see. We actually happen to import and sell a book covering machine that can do 80 books an hour. Would never even look at it because it's not perfect the way that they can do it. So would never consider it that they could actually free the school up to get all the books covered.
1: Yeah.
0: They would rather take them home at night and keep doing it because there's only one way to do it.
1: Yeah, the right way. And, of course, the hard thing with that is the rest of the world doesn't function that way. The rest of the world does whatever the rest of the world wants to do. And so this must eat away at the prophet-type personality, because the prophet-type personality is the person that wants to speak out the right way. I mean, if you look at the prophets of old in the Old Testament, the prophets were the people who called God's people back to God again, who pointed out the things that they were doing wrong. So that's the prophet's natural inclination. So you've got this bubbling away and you can see how it would hurt them inside. What does the prophet do with this?
0: How do they overcome
1: it? Yeah.
0: They have to stop working in their own integrity or virtue, right? They're saying it must be done this way, that's the way it should be done. They have to look at the integrity of God's word.
1: Mm.
0: In other words, not be selfish about, I want it this way because that's the only right way. They actually have to open themselves up to seeing it as God sees it.
1: Mm.
0: So they have to have the integrity, they're integrity people, but they have to have the integrity of God, not of themselves.
1: Anger itself is not a sin, is it? I mean, you go to Paul writes in Ephesians chapter 4, verse 26, be angry, but do not sin. Do not let the sun go down on your anger. So it seems what he's saying is we're all going to get angry. God gets angry. But what's wrong about it is letting it bubble away and bubble away and bubble away.
0: Yes. And there's a righteous anger.
1: Mm-hmm.
0: You know, but the righteous is according to the word of God, not according to your own selfishness.
1: Yeah.
0: The prophet has a very righteous anger.
1: Mm.
0: But whose righteousness is it?
1: Okay, so let's imagine that I've got the problem. I'm the prophet. I can see things very black and white. I see the right way, and I'm burning with anger inside at these people who aren't doing it my way, who aren't doing it the right way. And after all, my way is the only right way.
0: Yes.
1: Right? So exactly what can I do with a person that's driving me nuts today?
0: The only way is to have some empathy with them and to take time to be a teacher. Mm. They have to have patience, which is the teacher, right? The teacher has to have patience. Mm. And they, even though they are on the other side, they actually have to take time to be patient with that person and to teach them and to show them there's a right way of doing it.
1: Okay. Because it's almost like sharing the right way.
0: It is.
1: And in that, learning a little bit from the other person as well.
0: Yes.
1: Because I guess the process of sharing it, all of a sudden we discover that there are some other ways of doing things and some better ways of doing things maybe than the ones that we thought were the only way.
0: They have a closed mind. I've got a son who's a prophet.
1: Mm-hmm.
0: And when he was studying at school for the high school certificate, he would do two-hour blocks and maybe half a dozen in a day, mm-hmm. two-hour blocks.
1: Mm.
0: They're so disciplined.
1: Yeah.
0: Right? They are. And they have such high integrity that they actually have to realise there is another life.
1: There is another life, and the way of stepping outside this is to take the time to work with people and to share with people. Keith, that's really good. Listen, tomorrow we look at the last of these seven deadly sins, which is envy. Life has its ups and downs. When we feel like the ground beneath our feet is crumbling, as though God's unbreakable promises don't apply to us, the challenges we're facing can appear impossible to overcome. That's why I'd love to send you a free copy of my latest book, Victory Over Impossible Odds. 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Because God's word, man, it's alive and active, amen. 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

0: 0300 722 415. Hey, thank you so much for joining me. I'm Bernie Diamond, and I'll catch you again same time tomorrow with a different perspective.
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7: Coming up are steps towards healing and wholeness after experiencing the impact of trauma. That's on today's Focus on the Family. Stay with us.
8: We know in the human life that there is going to be hurt. None of us will be outside of that. There will be. It's what we do with that. And it's an opportunity to see that God really is not only walking beside us, but God is with us. And so my encouragement when there's been hurt, part of the hope of it is understanding God's presence in your life. And there's an element of faith here. You're going to need to walk forward believing by faith that God's word is true. He is with me. And there is a redemption side. There's a side where I grow stronger. There's a side that I feel like God is using me now. There's no pain is wasted.
9: That's Dr. Gregory Jantz, and he's our guest today on Focus on the Family with Jim Daly. Thanks for joining us. I'm John Fuller.
10: John, trauma affects so many people, and sometimes we don't even know it, but research shows an estimated 70% of adults in the United States have experienced a traumatic event. It might be divorce, maybe abuse of some sort, maybe a global pandemic. I don't think anybody got away from that one. So we all have experienced in the last few years traumatic events. Even through the heavy things, though, that we deal with, God is with us. Sometimes even as Christians, that's hard to believe. You know, Lord, if you're really there, how come I'm going through this? And today we want to talk about Isaiah 41:10, kind of expand on that thought that God says to us, "Fear not, for I am with you. Be not dismayed, for I am your God. I will strengthen you. I will help you. I will uphold you with my righteous right hand." Man, that's a promise. And the question is, do we believe it, even when the chips are down? And man, I find those words very encouraging. Mm-hmm. And I'm looking forward to talking to one of our favorite guests.
9: Indeed.
10: Dr. Greg Jantz.
9: Yeah, and he's the founder of The Center, A Place of Hope in Edmonds, Washington. It's a renowned treatment center for depression. He's also the author of a number of books, and we'll be talking about one that is full of great insights and encouragement. It's called Triumph Over Trauma, Find Healing and Wholeness from Past Pain.
10: Well, Dr. Greg, it's great to have you back.
8: It is very good to be here, and what a topic that we have.
10: Oh, yeah, this is an important one. Mm-hmm. You know, Focus, we track the response that we're getting by subject matter.
8: Right.
10: So typically, depression, anxiety, marital strife, financial strife, sexual issues in marriage, all kind of tend to be at the top of the list. What are you seeing with your work?
8: What we're seeing now, and we have folks who are seeking help from all over. Used to be, a year ago, anxiety. Something related to anxiety. And now, the word really is, people are calling up and they're saying, "I've been traumatized," or "I have so much trauma in my life," or "I am so easily triggered by everything going on in the world, I feel overwhelmed."
10: Yeah.
8: That's what we're seeing.
10: Greg, let me play the opposite side of that. I mean, Some of us, I think, you know, not to always be gender specific, but a lot of men are like, "Yeah, whatever, pick yourself up and go."
8: Sure.
10: I mean, we talk about trauma and we're going, "Ugh, another trauma victim." But it is true. I mean, trauma impacts us. And describe for us that phenomena about kind of those that feel trauma and those that maybe, you know, have some kind of super shield and they seemingly are above it all. And then
8: right,
10: what are some of the definitions of trauma? If I could pack that all in.
8: Well, let's talk about it. So trauma is something probably shocking has happened. Maybe it's happened more than once. And it's really robbed you of any sense of safety. You don't feel emotionally safe. Probably you don't feel physically safe. And when we don't feel safe emotionally, we start to do things that sometimes are really self-destructive. And I really want to honor and respect, because I know there's those listening, trauma, just hearing that word can be a trigger, because you've been so hurt. And the hurt can go so deep. You know, it affects our whole being. And so just to talk about it or even hear the word trauma can be unsettling.
10: Yeah, and the field of psychology has specific and detailed clinical definitions of trauma. We're not going to be able to get into that today. So I want our listeners to be aware that there's a whole lot of differing definitions of this term. But give us, the lay people, that definition of trauma.
8: We might have had some significant loss. We lost a loved one, could have been through an accident, could have been some tragedy that happened. You lost a loved one. It could be that for years you were on the receiving end of emotional abuse, mm-hmm. and it was repeated trauma. And today you feel like, I don't matter. I don't have any value. Maybe you even feel like there's no way God could love me. I've been so hurt and traumatized.
10: You have a story in the book about Daryl, and I think
8: yes.
10: what this points to is that idea of how trauma brings about hopelessness.
8: Right.
10: And, I mean, that's something for me, even as an orphan kid, I never felt hopeless. I always felt like,
8: yes.
10: hey, there's tomorrow. I remember being 5 years old when my parents divorced, and it was like, boy, they don't do this very well. I really didn't right. own it, and right. I just count that as God's grace.
8: There's God's grace. Sometimes there's a shield upon us that we're able to weather repeated traumas.
10: So talk about Daryl. What was sure. Daryl's situation?
8: Okay, Daryl. Daryl was a young man, I believe, sixth grade. His parents took him to a flight show, and he was intrigued by these biplanes from, I think it was World War I. And Daryl was so excited about flying. And one of the things that happened was he got his license. I think he was 18, owned his own plane. He's 25.
10: Wow.
8: But then he's with his best friend and he crashes the plane and the plane is on fire and they get him out. But his friend is lost. Mm. For so long in Daryl's life, that trauma caused him to, well, reject God. The trauma, he felt responsible for his friend's
10: sure.
8: death. So sometimes we've had trauma, we may feel responsible for what happened. So in this case, trauma was carried for a very long time. He stayed away from the love of his life, which was flying, until much later. But he had to come to a point where he realized forgiveness. He had to forgive himself. And truly, it was a mechanical failure. It was nothing he had done.
10: Right.
8: But still feeling that responsibility.
10: You know, that's got to be difficult as a therapist.
8: Right.
10: And you're with somebody and rationally you're saying it. It's a mechanical failure. Why are you owning this?
8: And
10: you can say
8: yes.
10: that, but it doesn't compute for him.
8: Right.
10: He still can't get out of the guilt of...
8: Well, because we get into the what if only. If I had only not taken him. If I had only... And you get into self-blame. And then you blame yourself for everything that happens in life. And so we start to become a victim.
10: Right. And so in that regard, Daryl is an example, but many people generally, what does healing look like generally?
8: Okay. Well, it means I really have to look at the truth of what happened. We have coping mechanisms. Maybe for a while I turned to alcohol or I turned to secret eating or I just isolated. I felt I couldn't trust people anymore. And I start to do self-destructive behaviors. Well, there comes a point that I have to look at this and go, what I'm doing now is not working. And I honestly have to say my life is miserable. This is not working. And so a healing point will be acknowledging the truth. Okay, this happened, and I'm no longer going to do self-destructive behaviors. I am going to find a way to walk through this. I think that can feel overwhelming.
10: Mm-hmm.
8: For the person who's been a victim of sexual abuse and significant trauma, for the person that has been through the unspeakable abuse, to think about, how do I really face this? And trauma ignored creates more trauma later.
10: Yeah.
8: It's always worth walking through it.
10: Part of it, it's a fog.
8: Yes.
10: You don't necessarily connect your today's actions to yesterday's hurt and pain.
8: Right.
10: The reason you react to something today. What are some of the truths about trauma?
8: Okay, there's some significant truths about trauma. Time will not heal it.
10: Boy, that's a, you know, how many parents say that
8: right.
10: to their kids? Mm-hmm. Well, time will heal your loss of a boyfriend or whatever it might be.
8: Trauma undealt with will create more trauma. Because we will go on a course of self-destruction. We are going to carry this trauma wherever we go. We're going to carry it into relationships. So the truth is trauma can affect intimacy in my relationships. Trauma can affect my ability to trust other people. And here's a big one. Trauma can affect my ability to feel that God loves me.
10: Yeah.
8: And that I actually have value in God's eyes. So think of it this way. Trauma distorts reality. And it can take us down a really destructive path. And I'm just saying today, because of working with thousands of folks through the years, you don't have to move on that path of being a victim. You do have to walk through this. Sometimes we need help walking through it.
10: Yeah.
8: And there is a healing that happens, I'm going to say, really from the Lord's, from God's intervention, from the Holy Spirit. There is a spiritual healing that can happen for us.
10: You know, Greg, I haven't said it quite this way, but when you looked at the predictability of being able to find your way out of being traumatized,
8: yes.
10: doesn't that point to Creator, that He created us in His image? He gave us the brain. And there's ways that you can study this as a scientist, like in
8: sure.
10: psychology, especially with the undergirding of being a Christian. And you can help these people out
8: yes.
10: of their darkness.
8: I can tell you, I know that we have a psalm that tells us that He heals the brokenhearted and He mends their wounds.
10: Mm.
8: I can tell you, I've seen that to be true over and over.
10: In your work, obviously, emotional wounds and wounds of mental instability.
8: Yes.
10: Yeah. Let me ask you again. I kind of leaned in that direction, but this idea that, you know, just muscle your way through it, pick yourself up by your bootstraps. These are words that I have used because I felt like that's what I had to do. And, you know, this actually, even for Jean and I, this can be a difficulty because I remember she looked at me and said, you know, Jim, not everybody can do that. Speak to that dynamic of the person that just, okay, here we go, let's go.
8: Well, and we need to keep that get up and go. Because also there is, the Lord's going to be with me as I walk through this. I am going to walk through it. But I need to understand this did have effects on my life. I may not see all those effects, but it did affect me. And we've got to be willing to look at that. There's something called post-traumatic stress disorder.
10: Right.
8: And
10: military deals with this all the time.
8: Yes, and something terrible happened in your life, you had a significant loss or there was abuse, and you just kept going, but later on in life, suddenly you notice I'm having flashbacks, I'm dreaming about this, I'm feeling anxious all the time, I'm wanting to escape through excessive drinking or some escape.
10: Yeah. No, I mean, that's so true. In that regard, when you look at the lack of emotion, perhaps, you know,
8: yes.
10: that can become another difficult thing in marriage, because a person that does feel that kind of get up and go, you can begin to wall off emotions, and so, that's dangerous too.
8: Yes, I can cut off emotions, which can affect my ability to be intimate and close with another person. I could have a deeper relationship, but I am going, see, we build this self-protection. We do build a wall, and that's just for survival. Psychology has a term called dissociation.
10: Right.
8: So I dissociate, I disconnect from the reality just so I can function.
10: Right, and that's a protective mechanism, probably.
8: It is.
10: But not to be engaged forever.
8: Forever, yeah. Correct.
10: You felt, I believe it was connected to your work all those 40 years ago.
8: Yes.
10: As we celebrate your center's birthday.
8: Yes.
10: But there was a point where you experienced depression over, I think, running this thing, right? Was that the connection?
8: I do have a personal story, and I know what it's like to walk through traumatic events. And I was a young person, so excited about my work. Felt like God called me to do this. But I made some helping mistakes. I said yes to helping all the time. Mm. You know, that's that 6 days a week of counseling, and you're so immersed in what you're doing. And after a while, I began to break down. I began to have some of the same symptoms of somebody I'm working with,
10: yeah.
8: Depression. And so there was a point where I really felt like I missed my calling. I've got to do something different. And I walked through some dark days, but I also know the other side. It was worth going through because now the Lord used that painful experience. No, I had to redesign my life. I had to understand self-care and boundaries and taking care of marriage relationship and taking care of those relationships. I had to learn a lot, but I can tell you now I have greater empathy and understanding for others going through it.
10: Well, it's hard to say no.
8: It is.
10: Yeah.
8: And I had good intention.
10: Yeah, sure.
8: Really good intentions.
10: Right. But it's tough. Yeah. And, you know, it, no matter the vocation, it'll take everything you give it.
8: Yes.
10: It'll take your family.
8: Yes.
10: Let's get into a little bit of the brain chemistry. We get so wonkish in this. We throw around these, you know, these chemicals that help us or hurt us in our brain. Cortisol is one.
8: Yes.
10: What is cortisol? Why does it exist? And if we have too much or too little, what's going on?
8: So if you think about being stressed out for a period of time, maybe it's chronic stress. Your adrenal glands have been pumping a chemical called cortisol. And it's pumping and pumping, and eventually it makes its way to the brain. Now, we need a little bit of cortisol, but not a lot. And then it begins to affect those other chemicals. You've heard the word serotonin. Having healthy serotonin in our brain, which, by the way, is made in our gut. It travels from our gut through something called the vagus nerve, gets to our brain, and that serotonin has to do with sleep, has to do with mood. Serotonin too little, you're going to feel depressed. So serotonin, and then the other feel-good chemical, the way God made us, is dopamine. And dopamine actually is activated even when we exercise. Dopamine is necessary just to feel good.
10: Yeah.
8: Okay. Trauma disrupts brain chemistry. Trauma can actually, and repeated traumas can alter brain chemistry.
10: Yeah.
8: And so there is one other part of the brain, the amygdala, back here, and it controls emotion. And it will get overstimulated with trauma. And your moods may seem up and down, and you can't seem to regulate your mood. And then God made this prefrontal cortex right here in the middle of my forehead. That's where I'm supposed to make good decisions. Trauma decreases blood flow to that part of the brain.
10: Huh.
8: And so you may have trouble making decisions. You may feel anxious all the time. Emotions may seem up and down. This is all because trauma can and does affect the brain.
10: In the book, you mention an example of Monica. I'm sure you've changed all these names, so we're not outing anybody if anybody's concerned. But Monica, the description there, how that brain trauma affected her everyday thinking. What went on with Monica?
8: Yes, with Monica, and the right, not the real name.
10: Right, so, of course
8: not. But Monica had had a significant abuse and loss in her early growing up, and she had a daughter, and she became hyper-vigilant to anything to do with her daughter. Anything. Like, is my daughter okay? If she couldn't text her and get an immediate response back. So she created a lot of anxiety that was really overprotective, even with an adult married daughter, still worried about her. And that was really back because of early trauma for the mother, for Monica. And so it can carry over to present day relationships. We lose track of healthy boundaries. She became overly involved. If she didn't hear back from her, she had to get in the car and go find her. So that's the extent that this can carry you.
10: They call that now catastrophization or
8: yes.
10: something, you know, that it's always catastrophe. When you look at external inputs with that and you look at the dark success of that on social media, cable news, it's like they have figured this out and they're tapping that constantly in our brain chemistry to
8: yes.
10: be anxious because it keeps you engaged with what they're trying to pitch.
8: Anxiety will keep you engaged in an endless news cycle.
10: Right.
8: Absolutely.
10: I mean, and the mechanism there, it is sophisticated.
8: Absolutely.
10: But that's what they're doing, right?
8: Yeah. And we have a new term in the psychology field called foreshortened future. So we have a generation of folks who have been traumatized. 2/3 of kids will report being traumatized by their 16th birthday. 2/3. Okay, now remember, trauma can mean a lot of different things. So what's happening is they have a foreshortened future. What does that mean? I don't see a positive future.
10: Right.
8: We have a lot of apathy. We have a lot of depressed kids. We have their future doesn't look good to them. And so this is why we're seeing kids 16, 17 who are getting diagnosed early on with depression, anxiety. Even addiction is dropping to earlier ages.
10: Yeah, that's so sad. As Christian parents, let me just work in that parenting tactic. What is a way every day that we could help our children, especially our teens, kind of feel there's a future and talk about it positively? One thing, Gene's been really good, because I come home loaded with information. I mean, I'm talking to everybody, people in D.C., people at the state level. You know, I get home and I'm going, oh, you wouldn't believe what's going on in California. And then we go through it. And Gene was like quietly going, you know what? I don't know that that will be good dinner conversation with the boys, because, you know, and it's a good reminder. Yeah. And she's a good filter for me to say, let's talk about that quietly, just the two of us. But that's one example of what not to do, is to raise all these fears that we might have in front of our kids.
8: And we need to ask ourselves occasionally, what's the main thing that I'm talking about most of the time?
10: That's good.
8: Okay. And most of the time, am I talking about the negative? And believe me, there's lots of negative and a lot of it's true. So it's easy to go that way. But the other vantage point is, can I see how God's at work?
10: Right.
8: And every day, honestly, if we look, oh, God is at work. We're seeing it every day. And we need to keep a list of God's at work. And God's at work in our teenagers. Mm-hmm. Keep in relationship with them.
10: Definitely. Let me ask you, how does trauma negatively impact the soul and derail the dreams?
8: Oh, okay. Yeah. So trauma changes how I see myself. I'm no longer worthy. A word that could come to mind is I feel shame. I feel like I'm ruined. Trauma has made me defective. Mm. Trauma has put a black mark on my life, and I don't have a good future. I'm getting what I deserve. That's the kinds of things that are coming to mind. And so the damage to the soul is you don't see that God still loves you, and there's still a plan for you, and the plan for you is good. Mm. I can't explain why all this happened to you. I know trauma and the effects are real. I know the pain is real, but it doesn't define your future.
10: No, it's really, really good. I'm thinking of shame and the power of shame in our culture. It's inordinately over-empowered.
8: If we take what social media is doing to our youth, it doesn't make you feel any better about yourself. Keeps you off balance. And ultimately, it's not adding to your self-esteem or your self-worth. It's taking from you. Mm. And some of the things that are being pushed on you through social media are lies.
10: You know,
8: they're lies about you.
10: Yeah, when you look at John 10:10, you know, I always think of it in a physical context where that scripture says the thief comes, speaking of the evil one, the thief comes to steal, kill, and destroy.
8: Yes.
10: I'm always thinking of that in terms of physical things, you know, but emotionally, he's probably wreaking even greater havoc in that steal our joy, steal our contentment, steal our hope for the future.
8: If I don't have hope for the future, I don't have joy for the present. Mm. So well said.
10: Yeah. Right at the end here, Greg, let me ask you to give that person, this is really a difficult question.
8: Yes.
10: I get that, because you don't have the context for what they're going through. But for the person listening or watching on YouTube who's going, oh, you guys are describing me. I'm in that traumatized position. And it was years ago, but I've never dealt with it. Mm-hmm. What are some things that they can do to break that cycle, to say, okay, I heard something on Focus on the Family today. I need to do something.
8: Yes.
10: What is it that they might do even before they call for help?
8: Well, one of the things, I would get a journal and some blank paper, and I would write down and just
11: pause for 15 minutes, write out the effects of trauma in my life, and just write for 15 minutes.
10: Wow.
11: Just, and then stop writing after 15 minutes, because you could probably go on. But look at that and just write it out down, because I want you to see the reality. Mm-hmm. And sometimes when we start writing, other things will come to our mind. And whatever you wrote down, the effects do not have to stay the same. Your future can change. And there is hope for you. Hope comes when we have a plan. So now you're writing it down. This is what it's done to me. And now probably I do need to reach out and take the next step.
10: Yeah. And obviously one of the great resources we have is Triumph Over Trauma, Find Healing and Wholeness from Past Pain. Greg, this has been so good. Can we come back next time? We'll keep going and talk more about the material in the book. And there's so much good stuff here. We're just scratching the surface.
11: It's precious time as we talk about this topic.
10: Let's do it.
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0: to the Christian life is commitment to Christ and a lifetime of growth. It's consistency.
1: Some people are wired more for resistance and distraction. But today, Pastor Greg Laurie points out discipleship requires some focused effort.
0: One person defined the Christian life as long obedience in the same direction. Because it's not enough to walk forward, you have to go forward spiritually.

0: time you were the newbie on the job, the new guy or girl just hired. If you were fortunate, you had someone come alongside you to show you the ropes. Because if you don't know anything, it's hard to do anything. Well, today on A New Beginning, Pastor Greg Laurie points out how we tutor new believers through a process called discipleship. It's a process of spiritual duplication where older believers give the younger an example to follow, a paradigm for success.
1: Okay, we're in our Timeless series. And I want you to turn to Matthew chapter 28, and the title of my message is Discipleship, the next step in following Jesus. Because it's not enough to walk forward, you have to go forward spiritually. The key to the Christian life is commitment to Christ and a lifetime of growth. It's consistency. One person defined the Christian life as long obedience in the same direction. So I've tried stand-up paddling. How many of you have ever done stand-up paddling? A few of you. And so I've tried, but I'm not very good at it. My wife immediately was great at it. She got on the board. She's paddling, catching waves, cutting across the wave. I'm still trying to just stand on it without falling. And I've noticed that if I have a little momentum, it helps me a little bit. So it comes down to this. Stall and you fall. So if you stop, you're just going to fall over. So you have to keep moving, right? The same could be said of the Christian life. Stall and you fall. Keep growing as a believer. Being a Christian is more than just getting fire insurance. So that's pretty awesome. If all salvation was a promise that you will not go to hell, it would be worth getting saved for that alone. Is that right? But it's far more than that. It's a relationship with God that lasts a lifetime. And it's growing in this relationship with God as well. Not just following him as your friend or even just your savior, but as your Lord and your God. But some people don't seem to get this. They're still in what you might describe as a baby-like state. I love babies. They're so cute. I don't like to change their diapers, but everything else I like. And it's wonderful to watch them grow, their first words, their first steps. Everything they do is just adorable, isn't it? And that I can think of my own children and think of my grandchildren now and all of those great moments in their life. The first time a baby, or really a little toddler now, is beginning to eat. They feed themselves. You know, you feed them at first, now they're beginning to feed themselves. I remember the first time I gave my son Jonathan ice cream. He was still a baby. It wasn't the right thing to do, but I did it. I didn't tell Kathy about it till later. But I can tell you this much. I took a little spoon, dipped it in some vanilla ice cream. I put it in his little baby mouth, and I'm telling you, he smiled. He loved it. Not a good idea to give a baby sugar and vanilla at that early age, but, you know, this is the great moments when we watch our kids discover these things for the first time. But sometimes people never grow up. You can't stay a baby for your whole life. When I was a kid, there was a cartoon that was very popular. It was a character named Baby Huey. Do you remember Baby Huey? It's a big giant duck in a diaper that never grew up. Sadly, some Christians are like Baby Huey. They've known the Lord for years, but they've never had any spiritual maturity. In Hebrews 6, we read, let's stop going over the basics of Christianity again and again. Let's go on instead and become mature in our understanding. It's time to grow up. And this is the role of a pastor. We want to help you grow up. We want to help you mature. It's a role of a parent. By the way, parents, you need to be parents. Your child doesn't need you to be their best friend. They need you to be their mother and their father, right? That's very important. You have to tell them what's right. You have to tell them what's wrong. You have to warn them. You have to correct them. And they don't like it. They'll fight you. They'll resist you. They'll resent you. And one day, they'll thank you. And then they'll have their kids, and you will see your revenge. Because it'll happen to them, right? But that's my job as a parent, and that's our job as older believers is to find younger believers and help them to grow and mature. You know, I've noticed that a lot of couples today aren't having children. Instead, they're having dogs. And they think of dogs as their children. I mean, it's just getting weird, okay? Listen, let me just say this at the outset. I'm a dog lover. I like dogs. I've had many dogs over the years. I don't have one at this moment, but I love dogs. But I don't worship dogs. And I think for some people, it's almost become a little strange. They take their dogs to the restaurant. They have their dogs at the table. They feed their dogs from the table. They take their dogs on the airplane. They push their dogs in strollers. I saw someone pushing a cat in a stroller the other day. I'm not making any of this up. It's just getting out of control. They build their life around the dog. I was inviting someone to church the other day. Why don't you come out to church sometime? We'd like to, but we can't leave the dog alone. Oh, really? Is it your dog or is it your God? I don't know. But maybe you need to get your priorities in order. You know, I saw a mom in the park and her dog was loose and she had her child on a leash. And I asked the child, what do you think about this? And the child bit me. Okay, so. And then cats, don't get me started on cats. You know, I'm not a cat lover. I had a friend say to me, you know, cats always land on their feet. I said, not the way I throw them. They don't. Okay, enough on that. One last word about cats, I'm done. Ever heard of the famous designer Karl Lagerfeld? He died recently. He left millions of dollars of his fortune to his cat, Choupette. I think I'm pronouncing it properly. Get a grip. We need to put as much energy into helping a new believer grow that we put into our dogs or our cats.
0: Thanks for joining us for A New Beginning with Pastor Greg Laurie, Senior Pastor of Harvest Christian Fellowship in Riverside, California. Today, Pastor Greg is helping us understand what discipleship is all about in a message from his series called Timeless.
1: So let me tell you some things now that new believers need. And I'm addressing these remarks to two groups of people. Number one, to new believers. But I'm also addressing my remarks to older believers because this is what you need to do for younger believers. And I found a great little outline in a book called The Lost Art of Disciple Making by Leroy Imes. I recommend that book to you, by the way. But he had some great points, so I'm using some of his points. He pointed out, number one, the new believer needs acceptance. They need acceptance. When someone comes to Christ, they need to know that they're accepted by God. So let me say this to you. If you're a new believer, you are accepted by God. He loves you. He accepts you. In fact, the Bible even says you've been made acceptable in the beloved. There's nothing you need to do to earn God's favor. You have it already. And there's nothing you need to do to earn his love. You have that as well. But we need to say to new believers, we accept you, we welcome you. Because you know what? New Christians have a lot of rough edges. They haven't learned the new Christian vocabulary yet. In fact, they might have a few words left over from their old vocabulary that will pop up now and then. Be patient with them. Be loving toward them. I think of how little I understood when I came to Christ. And thankfully, there were people that were accepting. Paul writes to the believers in Thessalonica in 1 Thessalonians 2:8. He said, we loved you so much. We were delighted to share with you not only the gospel of God, but our lives as well, because you had become so dear to us. Number two, a new believer needs assurance. They need assurance. They need to know that they're saved. Remember, the devil came to Adam and Eve in the garden. And what was his first temptation? Challenging the word of God. He says, did God really say what you thought God said? And that's what the devil will do with the new believer. They've accepted Christ and Satan will whisper in their ear, do you really think Christ has come into your life? Do you really think after all you've done that your sin is forgiven? So we need to assure them. And 1 John 5 says, these things we write to you that believe on the name of the Son of God, that you may know that you have eternal life. They can know, and we need to assure them. And if you're a new believer, we want to assure you as well. Number three, the new believer needs protection. They need protection. Paul writes to the believers in Galatia in Galatians 4:19, dear children, I feel as though I'm going through labor pains for you, and they'll continue until Christ is fully developed in your life. You know, they're like babies again. And when you go to a hospital, they'll sterilize everything, especially around the little babies, because life is so fragile. It must be protected. New believers are vulnerable to their own emotions. They don't understand it when they had a sense of euphoria when they accepted Christ, and 2 days later, it's gone. Maybe they thought, oh, we'll always be this way, but it won't. You'll have days where you don't feel anything, right? So we need to say, that's okay, that's normal, nothing bad has happened. You need to learn how to walk by faith, not by feeling, because the Bible says the just shall live by faith. New believers are also vulnerable to false teachings. We have to ground them in Scripture. And old friends are going to show up that will try to drag them down. And old girlfriends and old boyfriends will suddenly materialize. And temptations they never had will suddenly appear. I remember when the Christians told me, Greg, you're going to be tempted by the devil. I said, how will I know when I'm being tempted? They said, you'll know. Okay. So I was brand new in the faith. I mean, literally days old. I had a little button on my shirt. It was a little picture of Jesus on it. I'm wearing my little Jesus button. I'm sitting in class. And there was a very attractive young lady sitting toward the front of the class. I'd noticed her before, but I'd never talked to her because clearly this girl would not talk with someone like me. And at the end of the class, she walks up to me and says, hi, what's your name? And I momentarily forgot my name. I said, what is it? Oh, it's Greg. Yes, I'm Greg. She said, you're really cute. I thought, what? You're really cute. I'm like, wait, are you talking to me? And she said, you know, my parents have a house up in the mountains. Would you like to spend the weekend with me? I thought, this is temptation. And as I recall, she was wearing a red dress, devil with a red dress. No, blue dress. It's blue dress. No, but you know what? It was temptation. And I'll tell you why. That never happened to me before. It's not like I had cute girls hitting on me. Hard to believe as it is. I knew this literally was Satan trying to pull me down through a very attractive young lady. Thankfully, I said no to that. But that's going to happen to a new believer. We need to warn them. You're going to get tempted. You're going to have people try to drag you down. And the new believer, number four, needs fellowship. That's why we want to involve them in our lives. That's why small groups are so good. Some things are learned in rows and other things are learned in circles where you're together and you can talk about it and you can ask questions. And so we need to bring a new believer into the church. No one gave me any materials to read after I accepted Christ. No one gave to me a copy of the New Believer's Bible and said, hey, Greg, read this. In fact, the reason I wrote the notes for this Bible was because nothing like this was available when I first came to Christ, and I wanted to have something I could offer to someone that could help them grow as a brand new believer. But there's a guy that showed up in my life, and I didn't know him from Adam's house cat. And I don't know if Adam had a house cat. But this guy, his name is Mark. He walks up to me, hi, my name is Mark. I'm like, okay, hi. He says, I noticed you accepted Christ at the Bible study the other day. I said, yeah, I did. And he said, I want to take you to church. I said, oh, it's okay. I don't want to go to church. He goes, no, I want you to come to church with me. No, thank you. Thanks for asking, but no. Yeah, where do you live? No, I don't want to go to church with you. What's your address? Next thing I know, I'm in his car on my way to church. And I love this guy because he wouldn't take no for an answer. He was persistent in the best way possible. He takes me to Calvary Chapel, and I walk smack dab into the middle of a spiritual awakening. And my life started changing. See, the only Christians I knew were the ones on my high school campus. I knew nothing about the church. I knew nothing about the Bible. I knew nothing about God. I was like just a blank piece of paper. But Mark took me under his wing. Effectively, he was discipling me. There was no question that was too ridiculous to ask him. He modeled for me what a Christian should be. I could observe him. And you can be that person for someone else if you're an older believer, because there are some things that are taught and there are other things that are caught. There's only so much I can do behind some pulpit. They need to see what a real, living, breathing Christian looks like. You know, what does a Christian do with their free time? How does a Christian husband treat his wife? How does a Christian wife treat her husband? How do Christian kids react to their parents? Do Christians drink? Do Christians go to movies? The answer is yes. We go see Jesus Revolution and some other films as well. But Paul says to Timothy in 2 Timothy 3:10, you've observed my teaching and my conduct and my aim in life, which is my faith. So yeah, teaching is good, but they need to see you in the way that you live. New believers need old believers. Old believers need new believers. Having a new believer in your life can have a reviving effect on you. As they discover truths for the first time, you can rediscover them. You stabilize them, they energize you. So get a new believer, not a dog. Not a cat. They're fine. No. A human being that you can help grow spiritually.

0: A strong exhortation from Pastor Greg Laurie today on a new beginning. Discipleship is a privilege that we can all take part in, and it's a joy to see new believers begin to grow. Well, maybe you're not a long-term believer. Maybe you wouldn't have even called yourself a believer at all. Or maybe you're not sure where you stand. Well, here's Pastor Greg with some good encouragement.
1: Maybe as you've been listening to this message, you've thought, I wish I could come into this relationship with God. I just don't know how. Let me tell you how you can come into a relationship with God right here, right now. First of all, you need to recognize you need God. You need to admit you're a sinner. I know some people choke on that word, but the Bible says all have sinned and fallen short of the glory of God. But then you need to recognize that Jesus Christ, the Son of God, died on the cross for your sin. The Bible says, while we were yet sinners, Christ died for us. And then you need to believe in Jesus. Jesus put it this way, for God so loved the world, he gave his only begotten Son, and whosoever believes in him should not perish, but have everlasting life. You might ask, how does one believe in Jesus? To believe means to put your faith and trust in Christ alone, and to receive him into your life as your own friend, Savior, and Lord. The Bible says, for as many as received him, he gave them the power to become sons of God. Would you like to receive Christ? And by that I mean, would you like to ask Jesus to enter into your life and be your Savior, your friend, your Lord? If so, you can just pray this prayer after me. It's a simple prayer. You can pray it out loud if you would like, or you could pray it in the quietness of your heart. But if you want Jesus Christ to forgive you of your sin, if you want to go to heaven when you die, or maybe you want to make a recommitment to the Lord, just pray this prayer after me now. Pray these words if you would. Lord Jesus, I know that I'm a sinner, but I know that you're the Savior who died on the cross for my sin. I turn now from my sin, and I ask you to come into my life and forgive me of all of my sin. Thank you for loving me. Thank you for hearing this prayer. And thank you for answering this prayer. In Jesus' name I pray. Amen. Hey, if you just prayed that prayer, I want to congratulate you and say, welcome to the family of God.
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3: Knowing about the Holy Spirit is one thing. Experiencing His presence and power in your daily life is something else entirely. Hi, I'm Clayton Bjellin, and today on Insight for Living, Chuck Swindoll brings this rich three-day study to a close by unpacking the remarkable benefits that belong to every believer, benefits that speak directly to the struggles, fears, and uncertainties that you face right now. If you've been running on empty or wondering whether God is really at work in your circumstances, today's message from Chuck will prove otherwise. Chuck titled his message, Getting Reacquainted with the Spirit of Power.

0: You'll be happy to know we won't go through all 30 to 35 of them, but I'm going to spot maybe three, four of them that are important enough to underscore. Titus chapter 3. One of the four that I want to mention is the Spirit regenerates. He regenerates. Verse 5. He saved us. This is a he referring to God the Father. God our Savior saved us, verse 5, not on the basis of deeds which we have done in righteousness, but according to his mercy, by the washing of, there's our word, regeneration and renewing by the Holy Spirit. What does that mean? That means when you and I were converted to Christ, new life was given to us. Now back to 1 Corinthians. Here we are, verse 12 of chapter 12. You'll see the second of the four we're going to point out that the Spirit does. 1 Corinthians 12, verse 12, even as the body is one and yet has many members, and all the members of the body, though they are many, are one, so also is the body of Christ. The universal family of God is called in Scripture the body of Christ. Now, where's the Spirit at work in this? Look at verse 13. For by one Spirit, we were all baptized into one body. Whether Jews or Greeks, slaves or free, we were all made to drink of one Spirit. This occurred at salvation. The work of the Spirit is to identify us with the body of Christ and with Christ himself. He baptizes us. You've gone to Corinthians, go a little further to Ephesians chapter 1. Here we read, he seals us. Ephesians 1 verse 13, referring to Christ, in him you also, after listening to the message of truth, the gospel of your salvation, having also believed, you were sealed in him, in whom? In Christ, with the Holy Spirit of promise. He permanently secured our salvation when we came to know Jesus. We have the Spirit of God to thank for securing us in our salvation. There's another right here in Ephesians, and that's chapter 4, verse 30. Turn ahead to 4:30. Do not grieve the Holy Spirit of God, by whom you were sealed for the day of redemption. Another reference to this personal or permanent securing work of the Holy Spirit. Here we are, hearing the truth. We believe it. We become aware of the gospel. We trust in the Lord Jesus Christ. Watch closely. You were sealed for the day of redemption. So the Spirit of God seals us. What does that mean? That means we're his forever. A seal is a seal. A divine seal is a permanent seal. You have any idea how many people live their lives never sure of their salvation, praying that they will not lose what God has given them, or praying that they will not sin so badly that they will wake up one day and they'll be lost again? I have a great question for those who think like that. How bad is too bad that you have moved from saved to lost? No one can ever answer that, because there is no such thing as the loss of salvation. Salvation is a gift, and God doesn't take his gift back. We receive the gift, and as a result, we are born again, and we can never be unborn. Our children were born into our family. They have our nature. They have our blood. They even have our temperaments in many ways, because they're in the family. They'll never be not a part of our family, same as it is because of the Spirit of God who seals us. And now one more great, John chapter 16, verse 13. When he, referring to the Spirit of truth comes, he will guide you into all the truth. He will not speak on his own initiative, but whatever he hears, he will speak and will disclose to you what is to come. So there is the illuminating work of the Spirit. We have four of them now. Four. He regenerates, he baptizes or re-identifies us with Christ, he seals us, and he now, according to this verse, illumines us. See what it says? He guides you into all truth. Let me give you three words that you need to remember. Revelation, inspiration, illumination. Revelation has to do with God giving his word. God no longer reveals divine truth. It's contained within the covers of this book. He reveals his truth. Inspiration, that has to do with the writing, the recording of the truth that God has revealed. That ceased. Now, we may be inspired to write songs or inspired to write poetry or inspired to write certain notes of encouragement. That's a different kind of inspiration. This inspiration has the word miracle connected to it. Theopneustos is the word. It means God breathing his word into human beings. And a select number of people took a stylus in their hand, and without error, they wrote the original manuscript of Scripture. That's called inspiration. That ceased. But illumination goes on to this very moment. Isn't that a great idea? Isn't that a great thought? You are now able to be illumined by what has been revealed and written under inspiration, and now it's available for you to grasp because you have it in your own language. How wonderful is that? How marvelous are those ministries? I think of the ministry of Wycliffe Bible translators, taking the written word of God and putting it in the language of the people who do not have it and often do not even have their own language. And as a result of that work and the faithfulness of those missionaries, they're able to read in their own language the very word of God. Imagine that. Because we live in a land where there is every type and style and font and color and size text of the Bible, we tend to take it for granted. But you go to a country that doesn't have a Bible. Oh, let me tell you, they'd love you to tear one page out and leave it with them. Why? Because it is like no other writing. It is the revealed, inspired, written word of God that will illumine them for life. Let me ask you to guard against feeling that you have reached the ultimate now in your Christian growth. Just in case you're tempted to think like that. Wait, just sit there. Just stay right there, okay? Just listen closely. You are in a good place. You are in a place where God's word is being taught, where there is worship, meaningful worship, where there is integrity, where there is growth, where there is a momentum, where there are signs of spiritual life. There's excitement, there's enthusiasm. I mean, it's like magnetic to be a part of what God is doing here in this wonderful place. But it's easy to think because of that, all right, we've reached the pinnacle. I mean, it just won't get any better than this. I mean, this is the best. When you say that, you forget the work of the Spirit is to continue to make your life even better and better. I didn't say easier. I said better. He is able to take this year and turn next year into one that can hardly be compared as you grow spiritually, as you learn to handle difficulties and endure tests. He's always able to improve on what once was. That's my point. And how we thank him for that. We thought last year was good, but look at what this year has held. It's magnificent. Now, why should we care about this? Some of you are thinking, look, this isn't a seminary. Why in the world would you take our time to tell us these things? A couple of very important reasons. And by the way, when I preach, when you have teaching at this church, regardless of who may be the teacher, it is always for a purpose. And it never has anything to do with the teacher. It is always for your benefit. And the benefit of this is when you know truths like this, it gives you an edge in the world in which we live. It gives you an edge not only to survive, but to thrive. You're guarded against the teaching of the cults. You are instructed in truth so that you are equipped to handle whatever comes to you, whatever impacts you. An understanding of the Spirit, as we're going to see, brings us enormous amount of comfort. And that's my second point. We're all only human, and we need an advocate. Because we fall, we fail, we blow it. And the good news is that the Spirit of God is our advocate. We're in John, so go back to chapter 14 and look at verse 16. John 14, 16. I will ask the Father, says Jesus, and he, that's the Father, will give you, that would be the disciples, another, here's our word, translated here, helper. The New International Version translates it counselor. In this New American Standard Bible, we read helper. It's from two Greek words. One means alongside, and the other means to call. Put them together. I will call one alongside for the purpose of helping you. I found this interesting that parakletos always has reference to helping someone in need or in trouble. Well, that's the story of our lives, isn't it? We have spent our days dealing with struggles and troubles and trials. The good news is the Spirit of God comes alongside him. And so as you learn of the Spirit, you learn about the one who has been given you as a helper. Now, the significance of the Holy Spirit cannot be overemphasized. And I've left you a place here in your outline for you to fill in three of these, and we'll sort of click through them before we're through today, and hopefully they'll make a difference. First of all, his permanent presence within us. His permanent presence within us. The word permanent is significant. In fact, if you will look at John's gospel, verse 16 and 17 of chapter 14. In fact, it is in verse 17, the Spirit of truth, whom the world cannot receive because it does not see him or know him, but you know him because he abides with you. Please notice the word with, and will be in you. This is a marvelous promise. Now, it may not seem that significant to you, but to the people to whom it was spoken, it was incredibly important. Because the context of John 14 is a Savior who is about to leave the presence of his disciples. He's been with them continually, faithfully, daily, for three and a half years. He's now reached the Last Supper. This is a part of the upper room teaching on that Last Supper. And he has already told them he's going to be leaving them. Well, that suddenly an anchor was thrown in their minds, and that's all they could think about. He's going to go away. He's going to leave us. What are we going to do when he's gone? I remember when my orders were cut to go to Okinawa. Cynthia and I were living in San Francisco. And before I picked her up from work that evening, I had gotten the mail, and there was a large, very officious-looking brown envelope marked confidential, military orders. And I thought, wonder why they're sending me this. They promised I'd get to be here the rest of my tour of duty. Veterans are smiling right now. I opened the envelope, and I pulled it out, and it was a speed letter from the Commandant of the Marine Corps saying your orders are you will be going to the island of Okinawa where your MOS is needed and no reason to go and all that. The point is the word going, and suddenly out fell an anchor. I couldn't read anything else. I'm going to be going. And I'm thinking, surely that's not what it says. So I've got it. I read it again. And I read it this way, then I read it this way. And about that time, Cynthia walked out and got sat down in the car. And my being tactful husband that I am, I said, I'm going to Okinawa. Well, now, all of a sudden, out goes an anchor in her mind. And both of us sit there with tears, not able to read anything else. We never thought about the future. We didn't go beyond the word going. You're going. We didn't even think about the benefit of my spending time there and how it would transform my whole life. It was going. That was the hard part. And that's what's got them stuck. And they're thinking, he's gone. Who are we going to turn to when all hell breaks loose, when persecution really gets to impacting our lives? What about our families? What about our lives? So now he says to them, I'm going to send one who is going to be with you forever. Now, this makes a lot of sense, doesn't it? The permanent presence of the Holy Spirit. He will be with you. He will be your advocate. He will be your helper. He will be your counselor. He will be your guide. He will be your shield. He will be your protector. He will be your identity. He will be your reason for going on. All of us are facing tough time these days. The good news is it has not impacted the Holy Spirit whatsoever. He is at work. He is using whatever it is we're going through, and this permanent presence of the Spirit of God is ours to claim. How grateful we are that He is permanently among us and within us. And you don't have to pray that He will stay in you. You don't have to pray that He won't leave you because you have gone so far away from God. It is not a temporary presence, it is a permanent one. And now you're in John, so look at Acts chapter 1. We would add to that benefit of His permanent presence the supernatural enablement of the Spirit. This is a wonderful part of His presence. The supernatural enablement of the Spirit among us. You don't know the times or the epochs, verse 7, chapter 1 tells us, but it does say you will receive power. You will receive a dynamic, I call it an enablement, a divine enablement. The Spirit of God comes upon you. You will be empowered is another way of putting it. You can put that in the margin. You will be empowered when the Holy Spirit has come. And that's exactly what happens to these apostles. Before, they are fearful, they are hesitant, they are reluctant. And after the Spirit of God comes upon them and transforms them, they are bold and they are decisive and they are courageous and they are willing to withstand all kinds of persecution, hardship, and difficulty. Why? Because they have the Spirit of power within them. Magnificent promise. You will receive that power. F.F. Bruce writes this, they would be clothed with heavenly power, that power by which in the event their mighty works were accomplished and their preaching made effective. As Jesus Himself had been anointed at His baptism with the Holy Spirit and power, so His followers were now to be similarly anointed and enabled to carry out His work. How do I do what I do? It's the work of the Spirit. How do you do what you do? It's the work of the Spirit. How do you stand fast? When the bottom of your life drops out, it's the presence of the Spirit. The enablement of the Spirit keeps us going, holds us close. There's one more I'll mention, and we'll call a halt to this. The divine will for us, He reveals that. He makes that known to us. And in fact, verse 8 says, you will be my witnesses to the remotest part of the earth. And there you have it. His will is that we share the message of the Savior from here on out. What a great place to stop that is. Are you doing that? Spirit of God is at work to move you into action and to take you to places where that message is needed and you can share that message. Now, let me warn you about something. In this place where truth is taught and where we enjoy such blessings as a local church, it is easy to think we've just about got the very best there is. And that's easy for it to happen in your mind. You know, I have reached a place where it is the ultimate. It just won't ever get any better. And let me guard you against that. That leads to a complacency and a pride that is devastating. Always remember that when the work of the Spirit is alive and at work, it always has an effect on us that is better and better. This next year can be far greater than this last year simply because of the work of the Spirit. He can take what looks like the very best and turn it into something even better. That's what our prayer is. I thought of this when I was reading in a book called Leadership Jazz. Great little book on leadership by Max Dupree. Listen to this true story. A German machine tool company once developed a very fine bit for drilling holes in steel. The tiny bit could bore a hole about the size of a human hair. This seemed like a tremendously valuable innovation. So the Germans sent samples off to Russia, United States, and Japan, suggesting that this bit was the ultimate in machine technology. The ultimate. From the Russians, they heard nothing. From the Americans came a quick response inquiring as to the price of the bits, available discounts, and the possibility of a licensing agreement. After some delay, there was the predictable, polite response from the Japanese, complimenting the Germans on their wonderful achievement, but with a postscript noting that the Germans' bit was enclosed with a slight alteration. Excitedly, the German engineers opened the package and carefully examined their bit that had been returned to them, and to their amazement discovered the Japanese had bored a neat hole through it. About the time you'd think you got it all cornered and all wrapped up, along comes a wonderful surprise that only the Spirit of God can bring, and that is a breakthrough in areas of your life that have not yet been invaded, the presence of God. My prayer for you is that you'll not miss that. Bow with me, will you please? Right where you're sitting, just sit quietly. Are you absolutely certain, absolutely certain, that the Lord Jesus Christ is your Savior? There's not a doubt in your mind that if you were to die this night, that you'd be in the presence of God in His heaven. If your response is, Chuck, I'm not sure of that, then the fact is, quite likely you haven't been regenerated, reborn. This is your moment. The Spirit of God is at work. He will take the truth you have heard, which is the truth that Christ died for your sins and was buried to prove He died and then was raised victoriously from the dead to prove that He was victorious over sin. That sin that has captured you all your life to this moment can be removed and relieved, forgiven. Thank God, by your trusting in Jesus. Father, I thank you today for helping us stop playing church. Thank you for helping us see the value of great theology, the important role it plays as we are equipped to take on the world that has lost its way. Give us not only discernment, our Father, to see through the pizzazz and the fog of the stuff around us, but also the courage to stand against what we have no business agreeing with. Give us that enablement, our Father, to grasp the truth and then take that truth to those who've never heard it. Excite us with that possibility.
1: 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He's our permanent companion, our supernatural enablement, and our daily guide. 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Isn't that incredible? That's the magnificent reality Chuck Swindoll has unpacked for us today on Insight for Living. 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What does it mean to be filled with the Spirit? I'm Clayton Bjellin. 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
3: The Leo Burnett Advertising Agency created the macho cowboy, the Marlboro Man, many years ago. Recently, they have found that half the men today don't know what is expected of them, and three quarters of them think images of men in advertising are out of touch. Most ads have lumped men into two groups: the soft, caring type known as metrosexuals, who are comfortable with facial peels and pink shirts, or the stereotypical retrosexuals, who remain addicted to beer and sports. The chief executive of Leo Burnett Worldwide said, "It's a confusing time, not just for men, but for marketers as well, as they try and target and depict men meaningfully. Most of the time, men are not asking which is better, but which is worse, being metro or retro. Perhaps knowing that we are created in the image of God and seeing our identity there rather than focusing on stereotypes may actually free us to be ourselves."
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5: We've all heard of people who can't let go of past hurts or injustices. A Japanese factory worker must have created some sort of record. 25 years ago, Tetsuro Tanaka was fired from his job as an engineer for refusing to join in with compulsory morning calisthenics. Since then, every single working day, he has gone to the company gate at 8 a.m. to sing protest songs for half an hour. Once a month, on the day of his sacking, he sings all day. With a guitar and a megaphone, Mr. Tanaka sings of his pain. Tanaka says, "Never once in 25 years has anyone asked me what I'm doing. Life is full of disappointments and injustices. Who do we hurt when we refuse to forgive and move on? Ourselves. Life is too precious to spend it angry and resentful. Let Jesus' words be an example to all of us. Forgive them, Father, because they don't know what they are doing."
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2: 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Have you ever asked yourself, why did God send Jesus, his son, to this earth? I mean, what was the point? Of course, one reason was so that Jesus could die on that cross to pay for your sin and mine, so that if we put our faith in him, we can have a new life, an eternal life. That's pretty good. But Jesus actually told us five other things that were part of his mission. One of them was to bring good news to the poor. Doesn't matter who we are or how much we earn, we've all had that thought to ourselves, if only I had just a bit more money, then I'd be happy, right? And yet, it's not always possible to get that little bit more. In fact, for almost two-thirds of the people in this world, it's not even possible to put enough food on the table. But Jesus is the bread of life. Jesus is your eternal life. And that's good news. Doesn't matter who you are.
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3: I heard of a pastor talk of the anguish of watching his son struggle with life-threatening cancer, of sitting by his bedside and comforting his son's young wife through the trauma. His son wasn't improving and the future was unsure. 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He said he'd made a decision to live by pattern and not perspective. His perspective on life at the moment was hard. There seemed little reason to be positive, but what had become important to him was the pattern he had built up over his life, a pattern of worship and prayer, faith and belief. These attributes were ultimately most important, and he was able to lean on the pattern that he'd built up over a lifetime. In the tough times, the perspective of the moment can seem crippling, but the pattern you are building right now of faith and belief will carry you through the tough times.
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4: 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Most of us dislike conflict so much we will avoid it at all costs. But have you ever wondered what the opposite of conflict is? 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One author has written that the alternative to healthy conflict is apathy, a toxic state of mind that only encourages inertia. Apathy is the alternative to conflict. 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Anger may lead you into sin, but conflict, rightly engaged, can be a godly attitude.
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3: In 2006, the Pew Research Center in the US did a report on what people said was a necessity of life. 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The following is a selection from the report. Home air conditioning, 70%. Mobile phone, 49%. Cable television, 33%. High speed internet, 29%. And flat screen television, 5%. Now, if you think those who said flat screen television must be mad, keep in mind that 29% said high speed internet, and that hadn't been invented 10 years ago. In my home, we don't have a dishwasher, and people react like we live in a third world country. Surely necessities aren't about technology. They are about relationships. The things we can't do without really should be people and attitudes, not gadgets and merchandise. A life of faith ought to be found on Pew's list, but I doubt that that will ever occur.
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7: A friend recently told me about watching The Getaway show on telly. 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Those poor saps of reporters have to experience all the best of these resorts so they can tell us about them. It's a tough job, but someone has to do it. The show was about New Zealand, and the reporter was saying that New Zealand was such a fabulous country with awesome mountains and yet tiny, delicate moss. The contrast was remarkable. It reminded me of the descriptions of God the Bible gives us. The creator of the universe, billions of stars and millions of galaxies. He formed the earth as we know, from magnificent mountains to the vast oceans. Yet the Bible also tells us of the story of Jesus, God on earth. Jesus loved the weak. He healed the broken. He blessed children. The God who created New Zealand is just like the country he made. Awesome and intimate.
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4: Envy is probably one of the most destructive of all emotions. We see something someone else has and we want it. Wars have been fought over envy. That's why it numbers amongst the seven deadly sins. And let me tell you, it's still deadly today. I'm Bernie Diamond and welcome again to the program as together with my special guest Keith Henry, we take another look at overcoming sin and temptation. I imagine that envy is one of those emotions, let's not call it emotion, let's call it what it really is. Envy is one of those sins that we experience from our earliest childhood. Little Johnny next door has a new toy car and I want it. Or little Sarah next door has a brand new doll and you want it. So we envy what they have. We want to get our hands on what they have. And then we grow up. And it's so easy to envy the things that other people have or how they look or who they're married to or what other people think of them. So easy. You may have heard me say this before, but I really used to suffer from this. I couldn't stand it. I hated it when someone else had something that I couldn't have. You stand back and think about it, and you realize two things about envy. Firstly, it doesn't have a single redeeming feature. It's just plain ugly. And secondly, it's an incredibly destructive sin. While I envy what you have, and you envy what I have, we can't have any trust between us. There can't be any closeness or friendship. It robs us of the most important thing of all, relationship. Envy has always been a deadly sin. And you know something today, right here and now? It's still deadly. I'm joined today again by Keith Henry. Keith, thanks for joining us.
5: Pleasure, Bernie.
4: It's been such a blessing. You know, Keith has some real insights about these seven deadly sins. It's not because he specialises in each one of them or anything like that. Keith spent the last 10 years of his life really understanding different personality types we have. And what it turns out is that each different personality type has one particular sin that it specialises in. Now, Keith, tell us about envy. What's this envy thing all about? Where does it come from? Where does it start from?
5: Envy, I believe, is one of the most misunderstood seven deadly sins, and as you said, one of the most destructive, only because people don't know a way out of it. Mm. And the secret is envy is really love of what other people have. Mm. It comes back to that love point of view. God is love, and in envy, we love what somebody else has. But when you get it, often you don't want it. Mm. It's one of those things, I want it when I can't get it. When I do have it, I don't want it anymore.
4: It's really interesting. Envy, I was reading something the Apostle Paul wrote in Galatians chapter 5. Have a listen. He says, the works of the flesh are obvious. Sexual immorality, impurity, licentiousness, idolatry, sorcery, enmity, strife, jealousy, anger, quite a list. Quarrels, dissensions, factions, envy, drunkenness, carousing and things like that. I'm warning you against them. Interesting that envy numbers amongst those sorts of sins. Idolatry, sorcery, strife, jealousy, anger, envy. It's right up there.
5: It is. Envy is in the mind. This is what makes it so strong. Envy is a sensitivity to something. And people who have envy are very, very much live in their mind. Mm. They're thinking, and often in the past. And they actually do or rethink things that have happened in the past and put a different slant on it so that they are envious of, they should have had that, or why didn't they have it? What was wrong with me? Mm. And it brings about shame and guilt and all the destructive forces. Envy is terrible. And all the deadly sins are terrible, but this one is the hardest one to overcome.
4: So what sort of person is more prone to envy than another?
5: It's funny when you ask that question, because you don't really expect the answer. In the Bible, in Romans 12, where it talks about the seven personality types, it's actually the carer. And who do we think the carer is? The carer is that lovely, sweet, kind.
4: That is bizarre.
5: It is, isn't it? Because in their personality, the carer wants to be unique. They want to be special. They want to be different.
4: Mm.
5: And they can see things that are special and that are different that we can't. Their sensitivity level is the highest of all personalities.
4: Mm-hmm.
5: And so they actually...
4: That makes sense.
5: Yeah. And what happens is they can see, like if you were hurting right now in your feelings, you had a problem, I wouldn't say it. Mm-hmm. They would. And they'd start asking you questions. They want to help people. They have a natural... inclination to help people, but when they're not doing that, they can get depressed easily, they have bipolar, they can, they could commit suicide if it got really bad. It's so, so destructive because they're thinking all the time and regurgitating things.
4: They're emotionally sensitive.
5: Very emotionally sensitive.
4: And there's an upside to that and there's a downside to that.
5: Well, the upside too is in the carer is one of the nicest, happiest, fulfill people out. The way out of this, as I said at the start, is envy is a love of what other people have and what I don't have.
4: Before we talk about the way out, I just want to understand why it is that someone whom we all love, the carer, the one who pulls alongside and spends the time with us and lots of stuff, why is it particularly the carer who is prone to envy? Why?
5: Because of their sensitivity. They see things in it. They have a real appreciation for creativity, for instance, and for music or things like that, that we don't have. And they see things in the world that we don't have a sensitivity for.
4: Okay. And so I guess because they see things so deeply, they latch onto them and they want them?
5: That's right. They do. And they want to be special.
4: Hmm. Okay, so what's the way out? I mean, if someone's... It must be almost a Jekyll and Hyde thing because on the outside they're so loving and so warm, and on the inside this envy thing must eat away like a cancer.
5: It is. It's a bit like, the leader is an adrenaline junkie.
4: Mm-hmm.
5: Just wants to do things that challenge them and gets adrenaline going. This is the closest in a way. You wouldn't think it, but this is the closest in the way to the leader in terms of that. They want the highs and lows because they have the feeling sensitivity. They want to go up and then come down and realise what it's like again and go up again. Mm-hmm. They're going, their sensitivity
4: levels. Sort of cyclothymic type of...
5: Yeah.
4: Okay.
5: Yeah. And the way out of it is the way that you enter it. Envy is love of other things. The actual way out of it is being a carer is love of God, but love of others.
4: Mm.
5: To care for them. They have the sensitivity to see where you're hurting. They have a sensitivity to help you. And so they have to, if they take it away from themselves, this is the only way out for them. They actually have to focus on using that sensitivity to help people and not take things as somebody's had a go at me all the time.
4: Yeah.
5: Because they're sensitive, you could say something and not mean it. They take it and they run away.
4: Well, they're oversensitive sometimes too.
5: Oversensitive.
4: See, interesting, before I became a Christian, I was always very envious. Now, I'm not a carer by any stretch of the imagination, but I did experience envy. I hated it when other people succeeded. And I didn't think about it much, but when I became a Christian, God turned my life around and I began to serve other people.
5: Yes.
4: It's just what I do now. And I get so much fulfillment. Envy's just gone. It doesn't exist anymore for me. I love it when other people succeed now. And I never thought about it.
5: That's the divine nature. See, the Bible said we should participate in the divine nature. The divine nature is centered on focusing on other people. You've stopped focusing on yourself, Bernie, and now you're fulfilled. You were never fulfilled when you focused on yourself.
4: Ever, ever. All right, we're going to talk tomorrow about another of the seven deadly sins. In fact, the last one. And this one is pride. And I'm going to tell you, Keith, I keep running into these and think, I remember that one too. So I'm really interested to see what you have to say about pride tomorrow.
5: Look forward to it, Bernie.
4: Lives are being touched and transformed each week through these messages right around the globe because God's word is alive and active. Amen. But that's only made possible through the generous support of friends just like you. In fact, each dollar that you give will grow to reach nearly 3,000 people with the gospel message. Incredible. 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I'm Bernie Diamond, and I'll catch you again same time tomorrow with a different perspective.
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3: New believers need old believers. 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Having a new believer in your life can have a reviving effect on you. As they discover Jesus for the first time, you can rediscover them. You stabilize them, they energize,

0: meters long. Well, the Christian life has many examples of teamwork. And today on A New Beginning, Pastor Greg Laurie helps us focus on discipleship. It addresses the push and pull of daily life as a believer, where a new believer and a veteran believer each have something to offer the other.
1: Discipleship, the next step in following Jesus. So let me tell you some things now that new believers need. And I'm addressing these remarks to two groups of people. Number one, to new believers. But I'm also addressing my remarks to older believers, because this is what you need to do for younger believers. The new believer needs acceptance. We need to say to new believers, we accept you, we welcome you. Because you know what? New Christians have a lot of rough edges. They haven't learned the new Christian vocabulary yet. In fact, they might have a few words left over from their old vocabulary that will pop up now and then. Be patient with them. Be loving toward them. I think of how little I understood when I came to Christ. And thankfully, there were people that were accepting. Number two, a new believer needs assurance. They need assurance. They need to know that they're saved. So we need to assure them. And 1 John 5 says, these things we write to you that believe on the name of the Son of God, that you may know that you have eternal life. They can know, and we need to assure them. And if you're a new believer, we want to assure you as well. Number three, the new believer needs protection. They need protection. New believers are vulnerable to their own emotions. They don't understand it when they had a sense of euphoria when they accepted Christ, and 2 days later, it's gone. Maybe they thought, oh, we'll always be this way, but it won't. You'll have days where you don't feel anything, right? So we need to say, that's okay, that's normal, nothing bad has happened. You need to learn how to walk by faith, not by feeling, because the Bible says the just shall live by faith. New believers are also vulnerable to false teachings. We have to ground them in Scripture. And old friends are going to show up that will try to drag them down. And old girlfriends and old boyfriends will suddenly materialize. And temptations they never had will suddenly appear. And the new believer, number four, needs fellowship. That's why we want to involve them in our lives. That's why small groups are so good. Because some things are learned in rows and other things are learned in circles, where you're together and you can talk about it and you can ask questions. And so we need to bring a new believer into the church. New believers need old believers. Old believers need new believers. Having a new believer in your life can have a reviving effect on you as they discover truths for the first time. You can rediscover them. You stabilize them. They energize you. This is illustrated with spending time with children. Someone asked me in an interview recently, what do you like to do with your free time? And I said, I like to spend time with my grandkids. I call them up or text them, hey, what are you doing? You want to go somewhere? Yeah, we want to go do this, Papa. We want to get ice cream. Then we're going to get ice cream. We want to walk around in the mall. Let's do it. We want to do this other thing. Let's do that. See, my job is not to parent them. My job is to grandparent them. Fill them up with sugar and send them on home. Right? No, but seriously, it's to enter into their life, do what they want to do. You say, well, yeah, that's a nice thing for you to do. Actually, I enjoy it. It's good for me too. And I think when you have a new believer in your life, it energizes you as well. You know, some grandparents have collected a lot of things over the years that they have in their home. And they say to the grandkids when they come over, don't touch anything. That's fragile. Don't break that. You know, get rid of all that junk, okay? Put it in a box. No one likes it anyway. It's funky old stuff. Put it away. Go admire it sometime in your own. When your grandkids come in, make your home a welcoming place. And the same is true spiritually. Have a life. Have a lifestyle. Have a home that's welcoming to new believers. It's good for them, and it's good for you.

0: Because a new believer might ask questions that you don't have the answers to. Therefore, you got to get back in the Bible again. And they'll remind you of things that maybe you have forgotten. I read an article about a number of billionaires who are trying to find a cure for aging. And some of them are getting blood. I'm not making this up. This seems insane to me. They're getting blood transfusions from healthy young people from the ages of 16 and 25, believing it will reverse the aging process. What they didn't plan for was the fact that after getting these blood transfusions, they moved back into their parents' house and played video games nonstop. So. Now, listen, you want a blood transfusion, get a new believer, not a dog, not a cat. They're fine. No, a human being that you can help grow spiritually. New believers are the lifeblood of the church. You show me a church that doesn't have a constant flow of new believers in it, and I will show you a church that's beginning to stagnate. As I've said before, we have a choice, evangelize or fossilize. We don't want to live in the past. We rejoice in what God has done, but that's then and this is now. And we want to keep reaching new people and help them come into a relationship with Christ. And that brings us now to what we call the Great Commission, here in Matthew 28, verse 16. Jesus said to his disciples, I've been given all authority in heaven and on earth. Therefore, go and make disciples of all nations, baptizing them in the name of the Father and of the Son and of the Holy Spirit. Teach these new disciples to obey all my commands I have given you, and be sure of this, says our Lord, I'm with you even to the end of the age. Next point, before I can make a disciple, I have to first be a disciple. Are you a disciple of Jesus Christ? And are you discipling someone else? Listen, we should be either discipling someone or we should be being discipled by someone. In other words, we should either have a new believer in our life that we're helping out, or we should have an older believer in our life that's helping us out. And guess what? Sometimes you can do both at the same time. You can have someone that's mentoring you, and you can be mentoring somebody else. This is really important, and it's part of what we're called to do. What is the Great Commission? Number one, he says, be baptized in the name of the Father, Son, and the Holy Spirit. And what else are we to do? We're to teach people to obey his commands. And by the way, the Great Commission is a command. In other words, Jesus says, hey, if you can work it out in your busy schedule, would you mind as a personal favor to go into all the world? No, he says, I'm your Lord, I'm your commander, and I command you to go into all the world and preach the gospel. I like to be commanded by Jesus, don't you? That's a great thing to do. I remember years ago, I had the privilege of being asked to be on the board of directors of the Billy Graham Evangelistic Association by Billy himself. And so I was brought onto the board. And one day Billy said, I need a hat, because Billy was always losing his hats. Greg, he said, I want you to get me a hat. I felt like I was on a mission from God. We were in some city where he was doing a crusade. And I went down to the local mall and I found a hat store. I think it was called Lids, maybe. And I've never seen so many hats in my life. And I didn't know what his size was. I'm looking and praying, God, give me wisdom. What's the right hat for Billy Graham? And then I finally found a hat. And I went to him, Billy, I got you a hat. It's a ball cap. He says, thank you. He put it on. The next day, there was a picture of him wearing my hat. I said, that's my hat. I got him that hat. And then he lost it. So, you know. But I love the fact that Billy Graham said, do this for me. It was my honor. It's my privilege to do anything to help a man of God like that. Now think the Lord Jesus Christ is saying, do this for me. Look at all that I've done for you. Now I want you to do the following. Go into all the world and make disciples of all nations. It's a command. It's not given to only the original disciples, nor is it given to the so-called professionals alone, like pastors or evangelists or missionaries. These words are addressed to every follower of Jesus. They're addressed to you. So here's my question. Are you making disciples? When's the last time you've shared the gospel? When's the last time you've taken a new believer under your wing and helped them to grow spiritually?
1: It's great to have you with us on A New Beginning with Pastor Greg Laurie. We're getting some important perspective on the discipleship process today, as Pastor Greg shows us how it helps equip new believers and long-term believers as well.
0: The calling of God is the enabling of God. He will give you all of the power that you need. Look at verse 18. Jesus says, "All power is given to me in heaven and in earth. Go therefore and make disciples." Now, whenever you see the word therefore, find out what it's there for. It's always drawing on what was previously said. So contextually, Jesus says, "All power is given to me in heaven and on earth. Go therefore." Wait, but you have the power. I don't have it. No, I'm giving it to you, says Jesus. "Go therefore into all the world and make disciples." What does it mean to go and make disciples? It means to lead others to Christ, establish them spiritually, and do it again. It's sort of like wash, rinse, repeat. You've seen that on some direction for cleaning something. Wash, rinse, repeat. Or evangelize, stabilize, immobilize. This is our job. You do it again, you do it again, and you do it a few more times, and then you keep doing it. It never stops. It's a lifetime commitment. Somewhere along the line, we've separated evangelism from discipleship, but they're really one and the same. The Great Commission is not just gospel proclamation, it's follow-up and it's discipleship. And it would be like a doctor, you know, delivering a baby and then giving the baby a box of Pampers and saying, "Son, you got to get out there. It's a rough world, but you'll do okay." That baby needs to be cared for. Speaking of babies, a study was conducted in a large hospital, and they discovered something interesting. They found that the people working in the nursery noticed that the babies who were in their cribs near the door did better than the babies in the cribs in the other parts of the room. They wondered why. After careful study, they discovered the nurses were more prone to give attention to the babies near the door as they went about their duties. This is what a new believer needs. They need care. They need attention. You need to take time for them. This is what we're all called to do. And listen to what Christ says in closing. He says, "Go into all the world, make disciples of all nations." And then he says, "And lo, I am with you even to the end of the age." This promise is not simply saying that Jesus is with us, but he is if you're a Christian. Because Jesus said, "I'll never leave you or forsake you." But this is a promise in its context that is specifically saying to those who are fulfilling the Great Commission. Allow me to paraphrase. Jesus is saying, as you go into all the world and make disciples of all nations, teaching them to observe all things that I have commanded you, lo, I am with you. In other words, I'm going to be with you in a special way. I'm going to bless you in a unique way. I'm going to use you in a fantastic way as you go about doing this thing that I've called you to do. So this is a great promise. It's a blessing to us as well as to the person we are helping. So here's my question for you. Are you doing this? And if not, why not? Let's do it. This is a lifelong calling for all of us to be engaged in. But we can't do this on our own strength. We're going to fail. We're going to fall short. But there's a promise of power to every Christian to do what God has called them to do. In Acts 1:8, Jesus says, "You shall receive power after the Holy Spirit has come upon you to be witnesses to me in Jerusalem, Judea, Samaria, and the uttermost parts of the earth." I'll give you the power you need. And it's interesting the word that Christ uses for power there. It comes from the Greek word dunamis. Dunamis. Which we translate into the word dynamite. You've probably heard of Alfred Nobel because there's something called the Nobel Peace Prize. Did you know that Alfred Nobel was an incredible inventor, and he actually invented something that we now know as dynamite? So during World War I, this was a game changer to have something with that explosive power. And Nobel went to a friend who knew Greek, and he said, "What is the Greek word for explosion. And the man said, well, it's dunamis. And so Nobel named it dynamite. But the problem was so many lives were taken because of dynamite. Alfred Nobel decided he didn't want to be known for that. So he developed something called the Nobel Peace Prize, which had a cash prize attached to it that was given to people who worked for the cause of peace. And today we know him more for that. But here's the point. Explosive dynamite power. Paul says, I'm not ashamed of the gospel of Christ. It's the power, same word, of God unto salvation. There's power. And you need power. We all need power. We plug our phones in every day. My phone is constantly draining. What about yours? And we plug in our cars now too. We plug in all kinds of things. God wants to infuse you with Holy Spirit power each and every day. The Bible says, don't be drunk with wine, but be filled with the Holy Spirit, speaking to yourself in psalms and hymns and spiritual songs, singing and making melody in your heart to the Lord. And that word that is used there for be filled means be constantly filled over and over and over again. You need refills. But it seems strange to you if you had a car and drove it for maybe a week and then it wasn't running. You took it to the gas station and you think, can you fix this car for me? And they would ask you, have you refilled it with gas? Oh, I didn't know about that. No one told me. Yeah, you need to refill your car. Listen, God gives refills. He'll fill you again and again. And you can ask him for that power. So we're going to close our service today by asking God to give us this power we need to do this job he has called us to do. And this power is available. So we'll pray together and say, Lord, fill us with the Holy Spirit. You want to do that?
2: Yes.
0: Let's pray. Father, thank you for your promise. Thank you for your calling. Thank you for the privilege of serving you. And you have promised power. You've said you will give the Holy Spirit to those that ask you. So we ask now, because scripture promises, ask and it shall be given. Seek and you shall find. Knock and the door shall be opened. So we're asking for this power in our life. Power to be a witness. Power to overcome our fears. Power to take risks for the kingdom of God. Power to share our faith. Power to disciple. To take other believers under our wing and be a friend to them, be an example to them, be someone who can mentor them and help them get mature and strong, and then go and repeat this process again and again. We see the calling, Lord. We fall short. So we're praying now that you will fill us with your Holy Spirit. Why don't we just pray this together? Just pray this after me. Fill me with your Holy Spirit, Lord. Just pray that. There it is. Fill us, Lord. Fill us with your Holy Spirit. Today, tonight, tomorrow, open doors of opportunity for us. Let us be sensitive to your leading. Help us to not quench the Holy Spirit, but help us instead to yield to the Holy Spirit. Lord, we know that you will guide us and empower us and do things through us that will amaze us if we'll just open up. Amen.
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1: Coming up are steps towards healing and wholeness after experiencing the impact of trauma. 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Stay with us.
2: And so a healing point will be acknowledging the truth. Okay, this happened, and I'm no longer going to do self-destructive behaviors. I am going to find a way to walk through this. I think that can feel overwhelming.
3: Mm-hmm.
2: For the person who's been a victim of sexual abuse and significant trauma, for the person that has been through the unspeakable abuse, to think about how do I really face this? And trauma ignored creates more trauma later.
3: Yeah.
2: It's always worth walking through it.
4: Well, that's Dr. Gregory Jance, and he's our guest again today on Focus on the Family with Jim Daly. Thanks for joining us. I'm John Fuller.
3: I'm really looking forward to day two of our discussion with Dr. Jance. Day one was great. If you missed it, get the app or mm-hmm. go to the website and listen to it that way. But there was so much good content setting up today. And last time we talked about what is trauma, the difficulties of trauma, what trauma does to our brain, what kind of chemical response our body is giving, all wrapped in a spiritual understanding of God's design. Mm-hmm. And today we're going to talk about the things that people can do to overcome their trauma.
4: Mm-hmm. Yeah, and Dr. Jance is a popular speaker and author. He's the founder of The Center, A Place of Hope in Edmonds, Washington. And today we're going to be talking about his book, Triumph Over Trauma, Find Healing and Wholeness from Past Pain.
3: Dr. Greg, welcome back. Day two.
2: Very good to be with you. And I'm glad that we can talk about the hope side of trauma.
3: Yeah, this is the high side of what we talked about yesterday. Let's start there. As we stated yesterday, there is a far more specific and detailed clinical definition of trauma. But in general terms, give us a quick recap. What does trauma look like?
2: Let's make trauma very simple. It is something shocking probably has happened, either once or repeatedly. And now you're at a place, I don't feel safe. I don't feel safe emotionally. I don't feel like I can trust people. Physically, my body may seem off. Trauma can create even inflammation in the body. So my body physically may seem sick. I may be struggling with health issues. Mm. So trauma has a huge effect on the whole person.
3: Sometimes people will call or send us a note, John, about this intersection of psychology and scripture.
2: Sure.
3: I would think after you've, you know, done your PhD in this area as a Christian, you can see even more closely how these things are related. It didn't drive a wedge between your psychology and scripture. It probably knitted so much of it together.
2: Well, it drives you back to scripture. And
3: yeah.
2: You go, oh, this all makes sense. It's true.
3: Yeah. Well, and I think, you know, again, I think it's that reassurance for those that have a little bit of a concern about psychology. There's things in there that a non-Christian
2: absolutely
3: will whip into a different discussion, but a Christian psychologist, it really is the melding of two. Really.
2: Like any field, there's going to be some things in psychology that I'm not going to go near.
3: Right. Right. Perfect. And so, you know, it's just that understanding that God created us and learning how God created us is a good thing.
2: Yes.
3: But let's get into it. One of the steps to recovering and overcoming trauma is forgiveness. You know, a lot of people walk through life not understanding how that formula works. I mean, I can't forgive my dad who did this to me.
2: Mm-hmm.
3: Often when I speak, I'll have men in their 50s, 60s, 70s come up to me in tears, saying, how did you ever forgive your alcoholic father? And it's so hard for me to answer, and I feel so inadequate because I never really felt that he wounded me. I felt like he had demons he could not control.
2: Sure.
3: And I think I just felt like he made bad choices, and he made them. I didn't make them for him. But it's a hard question for me to answer. How did you forgive your father? How do we know when we have forgiven?
2: Hmm.
3: And then two, the power of that forgiveness.
2: Yes, I think forgiveness, as we look at trauma, there's self-forgiveness. You may have blamed yourself. You may have made some decisions. I was a victim of abuse, and I chose a whole series of unhealthy relationships. I became an addict. And you look back and go, whoa. So there's a self-forgiveness. for choices that I made. But then there's a forgiveness. Is it the abuser? Is it forgiveness of poor choices from somebody else in the past? But if I don't get to that crossroads, I'm going to carry this my whole life. I don't even realize how much unforgiveness has affected me. I'm told in the scriptures to put away all bitterness and rage and anger. I know I'm supposed to put that away, but the question is, okay, how do I do it? There's a decision I have to make. There's a day of decision that says, I don't know how, I don't know what this really means, but I'm going to make the decision today to begin to forgive. And if you just need to say that out loud, I'm making a decision today to begin to forgive. Now, forgiveness doesn't mean reconciliation. If you have a person who has abused you and they're still alive, that doesn't mean I'm suggesting you go and have a relationship with them. It doesn't mean necessarily there's going to be reconciliation. What it really means is I'm tired of the effects this has had in my life. I don't want these effects anymore. I want to be free of that.
3: Yeah. Now, you had an experience of having to forgive somebody that wasn't easy to do. Somebody related to the sinner, I think.
2: Oh, my goodness. When we first started out years ago, yes, we had an employee that tried to injure us and take everything that we had created. And
3: that sounds monumental.
2: It was. And I think my wife was probably better at forgiving initially than I was.
3: Yeah.
2: I came to that place later on.
3: How do really sometimes I'm going because I'll get challenged, you know,
2: yes.
3: Did you really forgive your father? And I'm going, I think I did. I don't feel anything. How do we know when it's done?
2: When it's actually
3: forgiven?
2: Happened.
3: Yeah.
2: Well, I want you to see it as I'm going to need to probably verbalize this and say it out loud. Begin to see yourself as I'm an initiator of forgiveness. I'm not going to carry bitterness. I'm not going to take on offenses. If that person's having a bad day, I'm not going to absorb all their issues. I'm not going to take it on. So begin to see how you're going to handle hurt differently. How do I know that I'm forgiven? Well, they're not living rent-free in your brain anymore, right?
3: Front and center.
2: Yes. Yeah. I'm not wishing harm on them anymore.
3: It's kind of forgotten.
2: They're not in my conversation all the time, you know?
3: That's
2: yeah.
3: good. Yeah.
2: I'm not using their name in vain. So you begin to feel free. You will feel emotionally lighter.
3: Mm.
2: Now, you're going to need to ask God to help you do this. There is some forgiveness that's so unbelievable that you know it can only be accomplished by the intervention of God's love in your life. That's the only way this is going to happen. And I get that.
3: Yeah.
2: And so if I'm forgiving, I can really be free in my relationships. And I don't feel like I have to hurt others anymore.
3: Right.
2: A person that really is high on criticism, listen to them. Do they have a spirit of criticism in their life? They may have some unforgiveness.
3: Oh, that's interesting to connect those dots.
2: Mm-hmm.
3: What role does grief play in the forgiveness process? I mean, grief, I wouldn't necessarily relate it to forgiveness, but getting through grief gets you toward a path of forgiveness.
2: Well, I have to process all the loss. There's the loss of relationship. There's a loss of maybe some things in my past that I regret. Grief also says, I have to let go of this. And as odd as it sounds, when I forgive, I'm letting go of pain. I'm letting go of toxic emotions. And so letting go of that, there's a loss.
3: There's no formula to grief, but it shouldn't last very long, right? But, I mean, it could be weeks, it could be months.
2: Sure.
3: It should not be years,
2: probably.
3: Think of
2: griefs like waves.
3: Yeah.
2: It's like, oh, I'm doing good. I feel like I've really let go of that. I'm processing my hurt. I'm grieving my loss. And you go, oh, I'm doing well. And then 2 days later, there may be somebody that reminds you of a person that hurt you. And so you get kind of that recall again. So be careful. You don't have to pick it up again. But it's a reminder. No, I'm letting this go.
3: Yeah. You use the metaphor in the book, which I heard this long ago. I think it was a book calling something like Fly Like a Bison or something. I can't remember
2: the exact title.
3: But in there, that's the first time I had seen that analogy. And you use it in your book,
2: sure.
3: Be a Bison, Not a Cow.
2: Well, when there's fear or there's a thunderstorm, okay, the cows, they run the other way.
3: They run away from the storm,
2: which
3: is coming after them.
2: Yes.
3: Right.
2: Yeah, bison are different. Bison are interesting. They come together as a herd, and they go into the storm. They face it. So what I'm saying is, yes, you need to face the forgiveness, the unforgiveness. You've got to go through this storm, but you will go through and you will be stronger. Your relationships will be stronger. You're going to feel like there was a breakthrough in God's love for you. You're going to feel it at a deeper level. So don't run away from this.
3: Yeah. And the idea that the bison, as they do that, they get through the storm more quickly because a cow runs with the storm and stays over them.
2: There you go.
3: Yeah. I mean, that's an interesting metaphor.
2: It is.
3: Let me speak to that regarding Christians particularly and pain in this life, etc.
2: Yes.
3: You know, that wonderful psalm that says he's close to the brokenhearted and saves those crushed in spirit.
2: Right.
3: It sounds like a prerequisite for coming to know the Lord, that, you know, the Lord is searching for that soul who is broken because his compassion is there. And something about this life, I don't think people get through this life without trauma, without being broken.
2: Yes.
3: Something will get you, even if you have a Cinderella, golden touch, whatever word you want to use. Eventually, someone around you will hurt. You will hurt. It happens. That's what this life is about. So I think the question is, how do we process that as Christians so that it's healthy and beneficial to our understanding of this life rather than a grievance that we have with God?
2: We know in the human life that there is going to be hurt. None of us will be outside of that. There will be. It's what we do with that. And it's an opportunity to see that God really is not only walking beside us, but God is with us. And so my encouragement when there's been hurt, part of the hope of it is understanding God's presence in your life. And there's an element of faith here. You're going to need to walk forward believing by faith that God's word is true. He is with me. And there is a redemption side. There's a side where I grow stronger. There's a side that I feel like God is using me now. No pain is wasted.
3: Yeah.
2: And let's look at that. I'm much more empathetic and understanding and hopefully patient for those who have gone through significant trauma.
3: And you've heard so much as a counselor.
2: Yes, you
3: do. My goodness.
2: Yes. But I also have seen the turnaround story, and part of what we see is God is changing lives for good for a purpose. Mm. And folks who walk through their pain, they don't see it at the time, but part of the redemption and healing is God is going to be using that, and you are going to help others.
3: Yeah, Greg, that seems to be such a conflict when we go through trauma. Where was God?
2: Yes.
3: Why, God? Why did you let me go through that? It could become this loop that we play until we resolve that somehow. For the person that has that kind of hard heart, if I could say it that way, toward the Lord, what do you recommend? One thing for me is go to God. He can take it. You can tell him exactly what you're feeling because he already knows your heart.
2: I would tell God exactly how I'm feeling, and then I would thank him, even if I don't feel it. Thank you for your presence. Thank you that you are going to see me through this. So move it from a why, and this is easier said than done. Okay. Move it from a why to thank you, Lord, that you're going to see me through this. I don't see the end yet, but thank you that your word is true. I'm going to keep going.
3: You know, I'm thinking of Paul. I've thought a lot about this lately. Paul in jail. Mm-hmm. And he sang and he consoled the jailers, who it seems to imply they were sympathetic that Paul shouldn't be jailed. And he was, you know, reassuring them, hey, if God didn't want me here, I wouldn't be here. Don't worry about it. I mean, that's the impression I get, the
2: right
3: paraphrased version. And even when
2: right
3: the angel broke his chains and those around him and they were free to get out of jail, he consoled that jailer to say, it's okay, we're going to stay.
2: You know? Yes.
3: I mean, it's just interesting that Paul had a completely different attitude than I would have. And I want more of that Paul attitude. What did he have that most of us don't?
2: Well, I think he might have put some focus on praise, praising God. During pain and during times, if you've been traumatized, you're in shock. Your systems have shut down, and it's hard to make a decision. But I want you to thank God that he is with you. You don't see it. You may not feel it. but you will.
3: No matter your circumstances.
2: No matter your circumstances.
3: So you can't say, but Greg, you don't know what I'm going through.
2: No matter the circumstance.
3: Yeah, that's right. Greg, let me ask you this. Bill and Pam Farrell have been on the program, and we always enjoy when they come on. And they wrote a book called Men Are Like Waffles and Women Are Like Spaghetti. And they're kind of talking about the physiology between the two genders. And
2: yes.
3: The fact that women are so connected in their brain connectivity. I mean,
2: it's true.
3: They're list making, they're thinking of 14 mm-hmm. things, mm-hmm. and men are like, I cannot do that. Mm-hmm. You know, we have more limitations in some way. But when you're looking at this, especially for the anxiety and then the triumphing over trauma, both are struggling in this area, but just because of that brain connectivity for a woman, does she struggle more so with all the things that are attached to the trauma?
2: I think one of the things is she may even be a better historian of things that have happened. Sometimes the memory recall, right down to what I was wearing, or the recall can be different than it could be for a male brain. So, but we all are processing. We're all going to cope with it, and maybe in little different ways.
3: In that context, what's the physical downside of being in trauma, lingering in trauma, not forgiving? What do we feel physically?
2: The longer we stay with yes. the trauma in our life, picture it as active in your body. We do know that trauma will create inflammation. Inflammation is the, if you will, the seedbed for disease to start, for physical complications. Mm-hmm. We know that trauma, you may suffer from headaches, unexplained, a lot of digestive issues.
3: Yeah.
2: And so the healing of trauma will affect the whole body.
3: You won't sleep as well?
2: Yes.
3: Yeah.
2: Sleep's a big one.
3: Yeah.
2: And anybody with trauma may be afraid to sleep because of dreams, or you may find yourself going long periods of time trying to stay awake and not fall asleep because I'm afraid of what a dream might be.
3: When we're feeling depressed or anxious, negative thoughts hit us so hard. I mean, that's what we're describing. And then,
2: yes.
3: you know, then it's this loop of you're not meeting expectations, you're not good enough, and so it goes, the hamster wheel. What are some ways we can reset or reframe the way we think about ourselves, about our circumstances, about others?
2: Well, one of the things I want you to look at is renewing your mind. What am I doing?
3: That sounds big.
2: I know. But
3: doesn't it?
2: I'll give you a personal example. I have it right here. A personal example.
3: Okay.
2: Take the old-fashioned 3x5 cart. 3x5 cart.
3: There you go.
2: I want you to put, well, I have three here that have different verses. These are in different suit pockets. But say, I want you to go outside. I want you to go for a walk. And I want you to read whatever verse it is that is renewing your mind. I want you to say it out loud. Do not be anxious about anything, but in every situation by prayer and petition, present my request. Okay. And I want you, just a practical thing. I know we don't use 3x5 cards very often.
3: No, I think it's great.
4: You can find them almost anywhere. They're pretty cheap.
2: But I want you to say God's word out loud to renew your mind.
3: Yeah, that's good.
2: And do that several times throughout the day. I want you to change and create different sleep hygiene. I used to work in sleep research, so sleep and mental health is very of great interest to me. We're in a sleep epidemic. People's sleep has never been so disrupted as it is now. And I want you to do the same thing each night. Get off the device an hour before bed, okay?
3: Yeah.
2: I want you to have a super dark bedroom. I want you to do the same things each night, you know, the pre-sleep routine. But I want you to start building a different framework for sleep. I want the last thing going in your mind to be a praise of something that God's at work, thankfulness.
3: Mm.
2: But retool your sleep habits.
3: It's thankfulness, I would think the byproduct of that is peace.
2: Peace.
3: Yeah, which helps you sleep, right?
2: Yes.
3: It just sets your mind at peace. You know, when you look at that, Greg, you think of the garden and what God created for Adam and Eve, and then you think of sin and chaos entering in the world. This is all about that kind of spiritual and literal physical combat between chaos and God's peace, right?
2: Yes,
3: that's
2: creating
3: the whole
2: order.
3: Thing. creating order out of disorder, out of chaos.
2: Yeah.
3: Hey, let me move to reclaiming your power.
2: Okay.
3: And you had a great example of that from an NBA player. I think his name was Monty Williams.
2: Oh, yes.
3: Who was a good illustration of this. What happened to Monty and his
2: family? Well, his wife with a couple of kids were coming home from an event, and they were in a tragic automobile accident, and his wife was killed.
3: Mm-hmm.
2: True story.
3: No fault of hers.
2: No fault of hers. A person actually was on drugs that hit him at high speed head on. Two of his kids in the vehicle survived, but he lost his wife.
3: Mm.
2: And how do you recover from that? And he had to turn that. You think of that. Talk about trauma. Talk about tragedy. Talk about. He could be so resentful and angry at that other driver who was on drugs.
3: Well, even justified.
2: Yes. Oh, justified. Absolutely.
3: You know, that word is powerful, but you feel justified in that anger.
2: Yeah.
3: And so where did he go with it?
2: He made a decision where he began praying for that family, the other family.
3: Hmm.
2: And part of a sign of forgiveness is, can you pray for that person that's injured you? Can you pray that God would bless them? Could you pray for that family that was represented, that where a life was taken? So he made a decision. That's a big decision, but he was not going to focus on the resentments. He was going to pray for that other family and use this for good.
3: That reminds me, remember the killing at the school in the Amish country, I think it was. Remember the families that were impacted came together and expressed forgiveness. I mean, like the next day.
2: Yeah.
3: And that had to be a step of faith for them.
2: Huge.
3: To say, we know what's happened. We know we've lost a daughter or son, whatever it might have been. But man, I remember how many news outlets carried that and talked about the puzzlement of that. It really shocked the world, right?
2: Right.
3: That they could come out and show a spirit of forgiveness. But they talked more about that than really the incident. And what a demonstration of God's expression.
2: Yeah. Giving mercy to somebody that's created great harm.
3: Who doesn't deserve it.
2: Who doesn't deserve
3: it. From our perspective.
2: I agree.
3: Right? What does it mean to pursue post-traumatic growth? I mean, I think that's a flavor of it right there, what we talked about. But how do you pursue post-traumatic growth?
2: Yes.
3: Those all sound like words that shouldn't be in the same sentence.
2: Yeah. We call it PTG. Post-traumatic growth. Okay, so the trauma happened. I'm dealing with it. But how do I keep myself on a trajectory of continuing to grow? How am I going to keep making myself better? How am I going to use the scars to help others? How am I going to become stronger? How am I going to improve in my own self-care? What does God want me to do?
3: Hmm.
2: And so post-traumatic growth says, I'm making a decision. I'm going to keep growing, and I'm going to have a greater impact because of my growth.
3: Mm-hmm. I think leading to that, this will be kind of the summary question. Why is faith in God so critical as a component to recovering from trauma?
2: Because we will see God reveal himself through this at some point. And so when I say faith, you go, okay, I don't know I have the faith. That's okay. Keep working on exercising the faith. You're going to see it. And God is going to take something, and you said it earlier, Jim, that was intended for evil. God's going to use it for good. So hang on. Don't give up on that.
3: Yeah.
2: Now, the reason I can say that is I've seen it in so many different people's lives.
3: Yeah.
2: I know it's true.
3: That's so good. Yeah, at the moment, it may not feel right even. It may not seem right, but it will be right.
2: Mm-hmm.
3: And people will understand that when they get to that aha moment.
2: There is another side to trauma.
3: Yeah. And this has been so good, Greg. Thanks for spending the time to write the book, to do what you are doing. Congratulations on 40 years celebrating the center's work and all the help you've provided. That's a wonderful way to spend your life.
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1: In this bulletin, ongoing investigations into a fatal fire and calls to reconsider travel to the Middle East. With more, I'm Tracy Weir. A senior Liberal MP believes the drop in One Nation's popularity comes as the party faces greater scrutiny over its policies. Michael Packey has details.
2: The latest Resolve political monitor shows One Nation's vote is down 3 points to 26%, while the coalition has seen its support rise by the same amount, with Labor still on top. The survey shows One Nation is losing younger voters, some immigrants and women. Liberal MP Andrew Hastie, who's been targeted by the minor party, has told the ABC the drop in its support is not surprising.
3: People are asking hard questions, and I think some of the answers they're getting aren't satisfactory.
2: But high-profile One Nation recruit Barnaby Joyce says there will be peaks and troughs.
4: And you always expect there to be fluctuation in polls as you go through a process.
2: The Resolve poll shows Anthony Albanese is again preferred Prime Minister after Pauline Hanson snatched the title in June.
1: Michael Packey. Australians are now being urged to reconsider their need to travel or transit through the Middle East as tensions rise. The Department of Foreign Affairs has raised its alert level for a number of nations near Iran, including the UAE and Qatar. Australians are urged to reconsider stopovers in Dubai and Doha in transit to Europe. Queensland's police minister says tough new laws on e-bikes and scooters are making a difference. More than 100 illegal devices have been seized in a major crackdown. Dan Purdy says the nation-leading laws work.
5: This harsh penalty is acting as a strong deterrent. We are sending a strong message that the free ride is over for young hoons using these illegal high-powered devices.
1: Mr. Purdy says there's no excuse for those caught doing the wrong thing. Investigations are continuing into a Bangkok hotel fire that has killed more than 20 people. Jack Hahn has details.
6: An intense inferno quickly consumed the venue, with flames shooting from the windows and the doors. 18 women and 9 men did not make it out of the pub alive. Another 63 people were injured, 22 critically. Preliminary investigations suggest an electrical short circuit with an air conditioner could be to blame. A local official says beer crates were blocking one of the two emergency exits, making it incredibly difficult for people to escape.
1: Jack Hahn. Evangelical and Catholic groups on the island of Jersey are disappointed that it's set to become the first jurisdiction in the UK to legalise assisted suicide. They say they were greatly disturbed by the passing of the law and called for better palliative care. Patients with a life expectancy of 6 months or less will be eligible. They must be approved by 2 independent doctors. A Swiss pastor has been running weekly devotions inside video game Minecraft. Pastor Florian Homburger began exploring Minecraft as a new field for evangelism after the funeral of a parishioner who had been an active player. He observed a strong bond among the gaming community. Once he started playing, the pastor noticed churches existed in the game, so he decided to hold virtual services there. Minecraft has more than 200 million active users. To sport, and Geelong forward Jeremy Cameron will have surgery on his left AC joint after a weekend injury. He's expected to miss up to 6 weeks of AFL. England cricket chief Richard Gould says a decision to sack Brendan McCullum was made with next year's Home Ashes series in mind. And FIFA is considering expanding its 2030 World Cup to 64 teams, up from 48. That's the latest Vision National News. I'm Tracy Weir.
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7: Morning, everybody. Good start for us if you're making your way through towards the heart of Melbourne. Most things looking fairly good at this stage for that inbound movement. No major overnight issues or problems. It looks like a good run through at this stage on the Princes. There was an earlier issue, Laverton North on the Ring Road, Altona bound. A vehicle approaching Boundary Road. That was a broken down car. We'll keep an eye on that, let you know if anything changes or changes quickly. Good flow early if you're making your way from Marcus Hill, the Bellarine Highway, Port Arlington Road as well for a Wednesday morning. And that run from Torquay, Janjuk, no issues for that northbound flow of traffic. We'll keep an eye on it. It's Jay, that's the latest Geelong traffic. More for you soon on 96.3.
8: And now across Geelong, Werribee and the Surf Coast, it's the 96.3 four-day forecast. Today we are looking at a cool top of 16 degrees. We can expect a couple of morning showers before a partly sunny, breezy afternoon. Wednesday reaches 15 with a mix of sun and cloud. Thursday tops out at 16 under cloudy skies. And Friday, it stays cool as well, top of 15 with some sunshine breaking through the clouds.
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8: The word for today comes from Numbers chapter 23, verse 19. 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
8: Good morning. Hi, how are you? This is the breakfast show on your 96.3 with Priscilla. And how good is that brand new opener? That is going to be stuck in loop in my brain all day today. Am I mad about it? Not at all. It is so good. Well, Breakfast Show family, welcome to your Tuesday, the 14th of July. Welcome aboard, welcome aboard. As I was driving in this morning, because you know, that's my thinking space, I was kind of just thinking of the world that we live in, just thinking, you know what, the world really needs Jesus. And then it's almost like, just like that, the greatest reminder came to me that people are going to meet Jesus through the kindness, the grace and hope that you and I carry into our workplaces, into our schools, our homes and our neighborhoods. So let's encourage each other as we do life today to just keep representing Jesus well. And as always, if you spot anything on the roads, you've got something that you want to share, give me a call, 52413679. This is our breakfast show. It's not just me on my own here. We are in this together. And I reckon Vision of Leo with See Your Face is a great way to start this hour off. 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

0: No cake. Just big hearts changing the game in our backyard. It's time to shine the light on our local heroes. 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
1: There are birthdays and then there are birthdays that deserve a standing ovation. Today's You Legend goes to two incredible Geelong locals who have just celebrated an amazing milestone, turning 100 years old. Yeah. A huge congratulations to Geelong West's Doreen Ring and Belmont's Reg O'Neill, who both celebrated their centenary over the weekend, surrounded by family and friends. Now, Reg isn't looking at slowing down one bit. He has volunteered more than 500 hours in the community this year already, and he sings with the Belmont Rhythmic Singers and still has a smile that lights up a room. How amazing is that? When asked what the secret to a long life is, he said, breathe in and out. Very nice, Reg, and that is true. Doreen has spent a lifetime serving others too, raising a beautiful family, supporting a deaf community in Geelong, and becoming famous among her family for her Christmas puddings, hedgehog slice, and legendary lasagna. Oh, Doreen, I would love an invite to Christmas at your place this year. And to Doreen and Reg, thank you for showing us that a life well lived isn't measured by the years we have, but by the love we give. You are truly Geelong legends, and we are cheering you on today. We may be a few days late, but happy 100th birthday. You guys are absolute legends.
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Is it just me, but are there moments when what God has promised and what you're experiencing seems miles apart? That's often where doubt begins to whisper. This is Pockets of Peace with Priscilla. In Numbers 23, it tells us the remarkable story of King Balak, who was terrified of Israel. He hired a man named Balaam to curse God's people, believing that if he could change God's words, he could change their future. But every time Balaam opened his mouth, God turned the curse into a blessing. Then Balaam declared this powerful truth: God is not human that he should lie. Does he speak and then not act? Does he promise and not fulfill? That's Numbers chapter 23, verse 19. What strikes me is that God's promises weren't dependent on Israel's circumstances or on someone else's opposition. They rested entirely on God's unchanging character. See, we often live the opposite way. We let our circumstances interpret God's promises instead of letting God's promises interpret our circumstances. Wow. If the answer is delayed, we assume, oh, he's forgotten. If life gets hard, we wonder

isn't unpredictable, nor is he inconsistent. What he speaks flows from his perfect character, and his character never, ever changes. So if you're holding on to a promise today, my friend, don't anchor your faith in what you see. Anchor it in the God who cannot lie.

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1: In stories making news, the federal government says the only Australian ISIS bride remaining in Syria may still be deciding whether to return home. The woman was initially barred from returning under a temporary exclusion order. She has been given a permit to return after that order was revoked. The federal government has given its strongest indication it is unlikely to change the definition of what constitutes a terrorist act. The definition has not changed since 2002. Human rights groups believe religious motives should be removed from the definition. The family of a Perth man who died at an immigration detention centre in Bali are demanding answers. 39-year-old Cameron Hughes was taken to the centre on Friday after allegedly breaching his visa conditions. In sport, Collingwood is heading to the tribunal tonight challenging Billy Frampton's one-match ban. Frampton was charged with rough conduct over a dumping tackle on North Melbourne's Matt Whitlock. Meantime, Port Adelaide have accepted the one-match ban for Jason Horne-Francis. That's the news and sport headlines. More detail on Matt Whitlock. Meantime, Port Adelaide have accepted the one-match ban for Jason Horne-Francis. That's the news and sport headlines. More details soon.

0: road. That was a broken down car. We'll keep an eye on that. Let you know if anything changes or changes quickly. Good flow early if you're making your way from Marcus Hill to Bellarine Highway, Port Arlington Road as well for a Wednesday morning. And that run from Torquay, Janjuk, no issues for that northbound flow of traffic. We'll keep an eye on it. It's Jay, that's the latest Geelong traffic. 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
1: And now across Geelong, Werribee and the Surf Coast, it's the 96.3 four-day forecast.
2: Today we are looking at a cool top of 16 degrees. We can expect a couple of morning showers before a partly sunny, breezy afternoon. Wednesday reaches 15 with a mix of sun and cloud. Thursday tops out at 16 under cloudy skies. And Friday, it stays cool as well, top of 15 with some sunshine breaking through the clouds.
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1: This is The Breakfast Show on Your 96.3 with Priscilla. And a lot of Geelong drivers have been talking. Well, what have they been talking about? Many, many topics. But one of the hot topics at the moment are the car parks in Geelong. Apparently, you need the patience of a saint just to park your car. More than 350 locals weighed in on Geelong's worst car parks. And let me tell you, the ones that have been mentioned, Belmont's Kmart and Coles, that's topping the list. Drivers say that the potholes are like the moon. The parking spaces are tiny and the faded road markings make it free for all. Next in was Bannockburn Central. The locals are saying it's simply too cramped for the utes and four-wheel drives. So many people are driving around there. Coming in at number three was Warn Pond Shopping Centre. Also, complaints about confusing traffic flow, dead-end aisles and having to reverse through busy sections. And then Belmont's Spotlight and Clark Rubber and Geelong Hospital even made it to the list, saying that it's just not a nice place to go and find parking for your car. So I want to ask you, Breakfast Show family, which car park in Geelong makes you take a deep breath before you even pull in? The number for you to call is 5241 3679. I'm interested. Tell me, car parks, which one isn't your fave? But this is your fave. This is your 96.3.
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This is the best way to start your day right here with the Breakfast Show family. Now, I have been talking to you about Geelong car parks, the really bad ones. I personally didn't realise it was a thing, but it sure is. David from Highton called in, and even before he introduced who he was, he just said, Warn Ponds, it is such a bad place to find parking, and if he can avoid it, he will. Well, David, thanks for calling in and letting us know about that. Then we've got Tracy, who called in from Bannockburn, and she said, I wish it wasn't the case because she's from Bannockburn, but Bannockburn Central is pretty terrible. Is it really? I haven't actually been out to Bannockburn, but I'm going to have to check it out. If you want to let me know which car park in Geelong just does not float your boat, it is just more stressful than being stuck in traffic. Tell me on 52413679. Thank you, David, and thank you, Tracy, for letting me know your thoughts. So this is our favourite station, 96.3.

listening to The Breakfast Show with Priscilla. God is good all the time and all the time. God is good. Amen. I am just so excited and so loving that we get to start our mornings together. Well, Versus is up next with Be the Light, followed by the 7 o'clock news headlines, traffic and the weather. Breakfast Show family, this truly is the best way to wake up, get your smile on, ease into the morning. If you know someone that is not listening right now, why don't you just send them a text and say, hey, have this playing in the background. The music is great because it is 100% uplifting Christian music, and the chats are fun too. This is the station that we love and trust. 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
1: In this bulletin, the Strait of Hormuz and the US Navy and some Brisbane residents on alert for flooding. With more, I'm Tracy Weir. Donald Trump says the United States Navy is reinstating its naval blockade of Iranian ships and ports. The president wants ships transiting through the Strait of Hormuz to pay a toll equivalent to 20% of cargo. The announcement follows days of strikes being traded between Iran and the US. The Department of Foreign Affairs is trying to confirm if any Australians were killed or injured in the Bangkok hotel fire. The blaze broke out on Sunday night. At least 28 people have died. The federal government has given its strongest indication it is unlikely to change the definition of what constitutes a terrorist act. The definition hasn't changed since 2002. Human rights groups believe religious motives should be removed from the definition. Higher than predicted high tides may be experienced in foreshore and riverside areas of Brisbane over the next 48 hours. The Bureau of Meteorology is warning residents in areas prone to localised flooding due to high tides to take precautions. Senior meteorologist Harry Clark says many residents will notice the impact when they wake up due to overnight conditions.
2: It will be high enough to lead to minor inundation of those very low-lying areas that typically go under. So that's sort of bike paths that are quite low-lying along our creeks, even some roads in particularly vulnerable areas. So keep in mind where you park over the next few days. No doubt council will be putting out signage as well to indicate that at risk too.
1: Those who are signed up for weather alerts will have received text messages. There are calls for an investigation into the death of an Australian man in a Balinese detention centre. Chelsea Bowden has more.
3: 39-year-old Cameron Hughes from Perth was taken into custody on Friday after allegedly breaching his visa conditions. Local authorities in Bali say they're investigating whether he suffered a cardiac arrest. In a statement, Mr. Hughes' family said their focus is on understanding what happened in the lead-up to his death and what assistance he received. WA Premier Roger Cook says the family needs answers.
4: We hope that a thorough investigation will take place just to ensure that Mr. Hughes didn't come to any mistreatment.
3: The Department of Foreign Affairs and Trade is providing consular assistance to the family.
1: Chelsea Bowden. A Romanian Christian couple who were branded religious extremists for going to church by Swedish social services have protested in Washington, D.C., pleading for Sweden to return two of their daughters. Danielle and Bianca Sampson and their supporters rallied outside the Swedish embassy demanding the release of their girls, Sara and Tiana. The family was living in Sweden when the girls were seized and put in foster care in 2022, despite their parents being cleared of abuse allegations. A veteran Christian MP from Finland has been banned from Britain, apparently because she was convicted of a crime for citing the Bible. Päivi Räsänen is a 66-year-old grandmother who was found guilty of hate speech for quoting the biblical view of sexuality in a 20-year-old pamphlet. She has appealed to the European Court of Human Rights. To sport, and the Cronulla Sharks could lose another one of their stars at the end of the NRL season. The Herald reports that Toby Rudolph is weighing up a lucrative 3-year offer from Super League club the Catalans Dragons. Meantime, the Dragons have completed their final round of interviews for the vacant coaching job. Interim boss Dean Young and South Sydney assistant Ben Hornby are the front runners. In AFL, Essendon legend Matthew Lloyd has described Nate Caddy's contract extension as a blessing after the Bombers' 15-goal loss to Brisbane. The forward has signed a deal keeping him at the club until 2031. That's the latest Vision National News. I'm Tracy Weir.
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6: Well, traffic this morning looking pretty good from Barrabool in towards the heart of Geelong. I'm going to take you about 18 minutes and moving quite well. You've got a decent run through. It's a little bit heavier if you're heading towards Melbourne, the Princes, Williams Landing, Laverton, on through there a little slower. Out towards Marcus Hill and Wallington, the Bellarine Highway still moving well. About Christie's Road, just as much in and outbound traffic at the moment. This time of the morning, usually got a pretty good run. And the road works up through Bowen Heads Road through Armstrong Creek. Worth considering as well. It's Jay, that is the latest traffic. Going to have more for you soon on 96.3.
7: And now across Geelong, Werribee and the Surf Coast, it's the 96.3 four-day forecast.
8: Today we are looking at a cool top of 16 degrees. We can expect a couple of morning showers before a partly sunny, breezy afternoon. Wednesday reaches 15 with a mix of sun and cloud. Thursday tops out at 16 under cloudy skies. And Friday, it stays cool as well, top of 15 with some sunshine breaking through the clouds.
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9: The word for today comes from Numbers chapter 23, verse 19. 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That's Numbers chapter 23, verse 19.
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11: Good morning. Hi, how are you? This is the breakfast show on your 96.3 with Priscilla. And how good is that opener? Today is the day it was launched and you are among the first to hear it. I personally really love it. I'm like, yeah. We are keeping that. Well, I am praying today remind you that wherever God has placed you in your mission field, whether you're heading to work, you're going to be getting the kids ready to go to school, aka they are my besties, you're going to go to your local coffee shop and grab a coffee, you have the opportunity to reflect the love of Jesus to someone who might really need it today. So all I'm saying is be aware of your surroundings. We get to do life together, and that for me is the greatest. I've got a local story and also some birthday celebrations. If you or someone in your world is celebrating a birthday today, an anniversary, anything at all, let me know on 52413679 and let's shower them with some love, hey? The number here again is 52413679. Right now, here's Cecina with Hummingbird. You can only hear great 100% Christian music like this in our region on your 96.3.

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1: Morning, this is The Breakfast Show with Priscilla, and now it's time for a local story. A Geelong business is proving that looking after your people really does make a difference. Always There Automotive has been crowned Victoria and Tasmania's Employer of the Year. Yeah, well done, guys. They are a locally owned business with workshops in Anglesey, Grovedale, Lara, Ocean Grove and Torquay, and they employ around 40 to 45 staff. Co-owner Craig Earl says he was stunned when their name was announced, saying he couldn't stop smiling all night. The judges recognised the business for its outstanding workplace culture, leadership, staff development, health and safety and commitment to employee well-being. That's amazing. And one of the standout initiatives is that every new apprentice receives a $3,000 toolbox to keep. I mean, that's got me interested. And not only that, the business also covers all of the training and school fees. Well done, guys. Craig says that the team is treated like family, not just employees, and believes investing in people, trusting them and helping them grow is the key to building a workplace where people genuinely want to stay. Massive congratulations to the team and Always There Automotive on a well-deserved honour.

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Is it just me, but are there moments when what God has promised and what you're experiencing seems miles apart? That's often where doubt begins to whisper. This is Pockets of Peace with Priscilla. In Numbers 23, it tells us the remarkable story of King Balak, who was terrified of Israel. He hired a man named Balaam to curse God's people, believing that if he could change God's words, he could change their future. But every time Balaam opened his mouth, God turned the curse into a blessing. Then Balaam declared this powerful truth: God is not human that he should lie. Does he speak and then not act? Does he promise and not fulfill? That's Numbers chapter 23, verse 19. What strikes me is that God's promises weren't dependent on Israel's circumstances or on someone else's opposition. They rested entirely on God's unchanging character. See, we often live the opposite way. We let our circumstances interpret God's promises instead of letting God's promises interpret our circumstances. Wow. If the answer is delayed, we assume, oh, he's forgotten. If life gets hard, we wonder if he's changed his mind. But God doesn't make emotional decisions. Let me say that again. God doesn't make emotional decisions. He isn't unpredictable, nor is he inconsistent. What he speaks flows from his perfect character, and his character never, ever changes. So if you're holding on to a promise today, my friend,

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1: In stories making news, the Department of Foreign Affairs is trying to confirm if any Australians were killed or injured in the Bangkok hotel fire. The blaze broke out on Sunday night. Jewish university students have shared stories about their struggles on campuses across the country. One young woman telling the Royal Commission into Anti-Semitism she would often change her name to hide her Hebrew heritage. The fourth round of hearings continues this week in Melbourne. A coroner has heard a pilot's lapse of concentration has been blamed for a helicopter collision that claimed four lives. The inquest into the SeaWorld chopper crash continues today. Donald Trump says the United States Navy is reinstating its naval blockade of Iranian ships and ports. The president wants ships transiting through the Strait of Hormuz to pay a toll equivalent to 20% of cargo. In sport, Manchester United has signed Andre Santos from Chelsea and is closing in on a deal with Aston Villa for Yuri Tielemans. That's the news and sport headlines. More details soon.
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2: Morning, everybody. Good flow of traffic early if you're making your way through inbound. The certain run at this stage, only a broken down car on the Westgate Bridge has cleared away. That inbound run towards Melbourne looking okay. It's definitely slower if you're making your way through the Laverton. Westgate Freeway looking pretty good, though, and that run through towards the Port of Melbourne, not too bad. Look, if you're running through Geelong itself, we've had a good run from Port Arlington, Clifton Springs and Drysdale. Nothing unusual through there. A little bit heavy inbound through Port Arlington Road to Wilson's Road. Once you clear Wilson's into East Geelong, you've got a better run. The Ring Road looking clear and building traffic around Latrobe Terrace as well. It's Jay. That's the latest Geelong traffic. 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

0: Angela, Jess and Joey. Today is extra special because we get to celebrate your amazing life. We know that God has got great things planned for you. Keep trusting Him, keep putting Him first, and just watch what will unfold. 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

0: That was the afters with New Day, New Life. Weather-wise today, and this is from me looking at the Bureau of Meteorology because I'm not that gifted. I can't just look outside and tell what the weather's going to be. They have said that today we're in for a top of 16 degrees, some morning showers expected, and then a partly sunny and a bit of a breezy afternoon. 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
1: I've seen

the most beautiful vocals right there. Nathan Tasker with Never Too Far Gone. Well, hey, Breakfast Show family, are you part of our online community? That is Facebook and Instagram. If you're not, would you be able to look us up, 96.3 FM on Facebook? We have got at the moment on Facebook 3,983 followers, and we are wanting to crack the 4,000 follower mark. It's going to be a huge achievement. And what I can tell you is this, our page has got some of the coolest posts, letting you know what's happening in-house, telling you what's coming up. And then you've got some inspirational quotes as well. I've got one here from Wes J, who looks after music. The stuff that you hear, he is in charge of that, and he's the greatest. He has said that music has always been a spiritual barometer. When you listen to what's connecting with people, you hear their hopes, their fears, their prayers. That is from the man himself, Wes J. I mean, is that pure gold? That is. You were gold, and you are always invited to be part of the comment. So, 96.3 FM, Facebook, give us a follow, Instagram, like the page, and let's just fill our day with really good stuff, real wholesome stuff, because I know we are all scrolling at some stage of the day. 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
1: In this bulletin, Donald Trump's plans for the Strait of Hormuz and Victorian teachers considering strike action. With more, I'm Tracy Weir. The US president has declared he will reinstate the blockade of Iranian ports in the Strait of Hormuz. Donald Trump has also added the United States will impose a 20% charge on all cargo shipped, saying that it would cover the cost of providing safety and security to the region. Speaking to Fox News, President Trump defending his suggested charge for the use of the key shipping lane.
2: We're going to keep the strait and we'll probably run it. We'll become the guardian of the strait. Maybe we'll call it the guardian angel of the strait. And we should be reimbursed for that. When we do that, we're going to be reimbursed because the other nations are very wealthy. They're on our side. And we can't be expected to do that for nothing, unlike we had for many years.
1: The announcement follows days of strikes between the US and Iran. The majority of Australians surveyed in a new poll say they support a decline in property prices. The Resolve Political Monitor poll shows 61% believe prices are too high, up from 54% in June. Latest Cotality data shows prices in parts of Sydney have fallen up to 9.5% over the past 3 months. Almost 75% of Victorian teachers support 24-hour strike action for better pay. Industrial action at state schools resumed on Monday, including stopping work during a visit from a Member of Parliament, as well as a ban on replying to non-urgent emails. Teachers are poised to now vote on whether they'll take strike action in early August. A fatal mid-air helicopter crash on the Gold Coast could have been avoided if the pilot looked right. An inquest has heard. The SeaWorld helicopter chief executive has told the inquest he believes Ashley Jenkinson was totally distracted when the 2023 collision occurred. The inquest continues today. A new pocket defibrillator is being launched in Australia about the size of a soft drink can. St John's John Maher says it's one of the smallest defibs available.
3: It's important because it's designed to go exactly where people work, where people play and exercise as an everyday carry-on.
1: Ultimately, how quickly a defibrillator reaches a patient is key to improving survival outcomes during cardiac arrest. For 40 years, non-Indigenous Christian teacher Paul Tolliday has worked with Aboriginal communities. He says God sent him to the Northern Territory, where he's been adopted into First Nations families and worked with their people on gospel projects. Paul gave some advice to Vision Radio on how to improve social cohesion with Indigenous communities.
4: Non-Indigenous people need to become friends with Indigenous people. It's not a us and them, because we're all made in the image of God, and you know, we just need to connect with people, make friends, share meals. It might be awkward for a little bit, but persist and push through, because there is such a richness in their culture, every person that we need to be able to connect with.
1: Paul is a teacher at Yarara College, a Lutheran Indigenous school in Alice Springs. Sport and Cronulla Sharks are determined to hang on to their spot in the NRL top four as they build momentum toward the finals. Craig Fitzgibbon's side knocked the Knights out of fourth spot in round 19, but could give it back when they meet on Friday night. Lock forward Cam McGuinness says they can't lose focus.
5: If you don't, stay on top of things, you can easily slip out the other way. So, the finals is still a fair way away, and there's a lot of water under the bridge there. And
1: the Sharks have hometown advantage. And GWS youngster Riley Hamilton is the AFL Rising Star nominee for round 18. He registered 15 disposals, 7 score involvements and kicked 2 crucial second-half goals in the club's 13-point win over Geelong. That's the latest Vision National News. I'm Tracy Weir.
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7: Morning, everybody. Good flow of traffic early if you're making your way through inbound. The certain run at this stage, only a broken down car on the Westgate Bridge has cleared away. That inbound run towards Melbourne looking okay. It's definitely slower if you're making your way through the Laverton. Westgate Freeway's looking pretty good, though, and that run through towards the Port of Melbourne, not too bad. Look, if you're running through Geelong itself, we've had a good run from Port Arlington, Clifton Springs and Drysdale. Nothing unusual through there. A little bit heavy inbound through Port Arlington Road to Wilson's Road. Once you clear Wilson's into East Geelong, you've got a better run. The Ring Road looking clear and building traffic around Latrobe Terrace as well. It's Jay. That's the latest Geelong traffic. More for you soon on 96.3.
6: And now across Geelong, Werribee and the Surf Coast, it's the 96.3 four-day forecast.
8: Today we are looking at a cool top of 16 degrees. We can expect a couple of morning showers before a partly sunny, breezy afternoon. Wednesday reaches 15 with a mix of sun and cloud. Thursday tops out at 16 under cloudy skies. And Friday, it stays cool as well, top of 15 with some sunshine breaking through the clouds.
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8: The word for today comes from Numbers chapter 23, verse 19. 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That's Numbers chapter 23, verse 19.
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8: Good morning. Hi, how are you? This is the breakfast show on your 96.3. And if you're thinking, hey, that opener sounds different, well, you are absolutely right. Thanks to one of our fantastic, fantastic team members, Steve, who you can listen to on Saturday afternoons. He's put that together and I like it. Yes, Steve, we approve. We are keeping that. Well, welcome to the 8 o'clock hour. It is Tuesday, the 14th of July, and I am so grateful that you have tuned in. Where are all my besties? All my besties that are getting ready for school. For those of you that started yesterday, how did you go? Was everything all right? Some of you are starting off today, so a big, big hug through this microphone from me to you, saying to have the best day ever. You get to see your friends, your teachers, and if you're starting a new school as well, just remember this, that Jesus is with you. And it's okay to feel nervous. It's okay to feel a little bit scared. Just know that he's there in your heart, and you are going to be more than okay. I've got some encouragement coming your way very, very soon. And if you want to give your school a shout out, why don't you give me a call? 52-41-3679. We are wanting to shout out the schools that my besties go to. You're listening to our favourite station, 96.3. Here's Joseph O'Brien with Trust Fall. Morning.

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Hi, bestie. It's Priscilla from 96.3. A pinky promise is a pretty big deal in the playground, isn't it? Two little fingers locked together and someone says, I promise. It feels like the strongest

so different. In your Bible, it says in Numbers chapter 23, verse 19, God is not human that he should lie. Does he speak and then not act? Does he promise and not fulfill? Everything God says is true, and everything he promises, he will do. So when Jesus says, I am with you always, you can believe him. When God says he loves you, you never have to wonder if that's true. His promises don't change when you've had a hard day or when things don't go your way. So I've got a bestie challenge. Boo, boo, boo, boo. Every time you see your pinky finger today, have a look at it right now. It's that little cute one on the end. Hello, pinky. Let it remind you that God's

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Yeah. Awaken the dawn. 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Awaken my heart. Awaken it all. The dead of the night. My struggle to fight. I see breaking through. I'm reaching for you in the light of my dawn. I'm hearing your call. I'm feeling your draw. The weeping may come, but just for the night, the chains will not fall. The morning is here now. The future.

0: truth and the life. I'm no longer in darkness. Now I'm walking in the light.
1: No cake. Just big hearts changing the game in our backyard. It's time to shine the light on our local heroes. This is Ulegend.
2: There are birthdays and then there are birthdays that deserve a standing ovation. Today's You Legend goes to two incredible Geelong locals who have just celebrated an amazing milestone, turning 100 years old. Yeah. A huge congratulations to Geelong West's Doreen Ring and Belmont's Reg O'Neill, who both celebrated their centenary over the weekend, surrounded by family and friends. Now, Reg isn't looking at slowing down one bit. He has volunteered more than 500 hours in the community this year already, and he sings with the Belmont Rhythmic Singers and still has a smile that lights up a room. How amazing is that? When asked what the secret to a long life is, he said, breathe in and out. Very nice, Reg, and that is true. Doreen has spent a lifetime serving others too, raising a beautiful family, supporting a deaf community in Geelong, and becoming famous among her family for her Christmas puddings, hedgehog slice, and legendary lasagna. Oh, Doreen, I would love an invite to Christmas at your place this year. And to Doreen and Reg, thank you for showing us that a life well lived isn't measured by the years we have, but by the love we give. You are truly Geelong legends, and we are cheering you on today. We may be a few days late, but happy 100th birthday. You guys are absolute legends.

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2: In stories making news, a growing majority of Australians want house prices to fall, according to latest polling. 61% of respondents to the Resolve survey support a decline in property prices. Farmers want reforms and close monitoring of prices amid concerns the cost of fuel and fertiliser will spike on the back of resumed conflict in Iran. Growers warn any shortage of fuel or fertiliser would impact the winter grain harvest. Hundreds of Victorian prison guards plan to walk off the job at two medium security correctional facilities today. Staff are protesting against multinational contractor GEO Group over stalled pay negotiations and staffing shortages. And the US president has announced plans to charge a 20% toll on vessels travelling through the Strait of Hormuz, arguing it is to cover the cost of being a guardian for the area. In sport, Big Bash action on Christmas Eve is set to return. The fixture is to be released this week and will reportedly include a game between the Melbourne Renegades and the Hobart Hurricanes at Junction Oval. That's the news and sport headlines. More details soon.
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3: Morning, everybody. If you're heading up towards Melbourne, towards the end of the peak run, looking okay. Still heavy through Seabrook and on through Laverton, Altona Meadows, and that onbound run just that little bit heavier through the Laverton Market. Expect a few delays on through there. A little heavier, but good conditions. Old Geelong Road's the one that's probably heavier than normal. The Westgate Freeway looks good, though. Once you hit that, you've got no issues. Coming through Geelong itself, the Ring Road's been pretty light on. Seeing those roadwork delays around Port Arlington Road, in at Moolap Station Road, slight delays, and then again to Wilson's, and both directions around Wilson's on the Bellarine, a little under speed as well. No other accidents. It's Jay. That's the latest Geelong traffic. More for you soon on 96.3.
0: And now across Geelong, Werribee and the Surf Coast, it's the 96.3 four-day forecast.
4: Today we are looking at a cool top of 16 degrees. We can expect a couple of morning showers before a partly sunny, breezy afternoon. Wednesday reaches 15 with a mix of sun and cloud. Thursday tops out at 16 under cloudy skies. And Friday, it stays cool as well, top of 15 with some sunshine breaking through the clouds.
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1: This is The Breakfast Show on your 96.3 with Priscilla, and a lot of Geelong drivers have been talking. Well, what have they been talking about? Many, many topics, but one of the hot topics at the moment are the car parks in Geelong. Apparently, you need the patience of a saint just to park your car. More than 350 locals weighed in on Geelong's worst car parks. And let me tell you, the ones that have been mentioned, Belmont's Kmart and Coles, that's topping the list. Drivers say that the potholes are like the moon. The parking spaces are tiny and the faded road markings make it free for all. Next in was Bannockburn Central. The locals are saying it's simply too cramped for the utes and four-wheel drives. So many people are driving around there. Coming in at number three was Warnpond Shopping Centre. Also, complaints about

confusing traffic flow, dead-end aisles, and having to reverse through busy sections. And then Belmont's Spotlight and Clark Rubber and Geelong Hospital even made it to the list, saying that it's just not a nice place to go and find parking for your car. So I want to ask you, Breakfast Show family, which car park in Geelong makes you take a deep breath before you even pull in? The number for you to call is 5241 3679. I'm interested. Tell me, car parks, which one isn't your fave? But this is your fave. This is your 96.3.

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Breakfast Show family, thank you so much for a great morning. It was actually so much fun. Let's do it all over again tomorrow morning, 6 a.m. The best way to start your day is right here with the Breakfast Show family. Until then, here's Planet Shakers with I Choose You, followed by Ewan, who's got your morning all the way through to your afternoonish covered. You are a blessing. Be blessed and be a blessing wherever you find yourself today. Take care. See ya. 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
1: In this bulletin, bipartisan agreement on terrorism definitions and new US plans for the Strait of Hormuz. With the details, I'm Tracy Weir. The opposition leader says he agrees with the government that the definition of terrorism does not need to change. Some human rights groups and the Envoy for Tackling Islamophobia believes religious motives should be removed from the definition or watered down. Home Affairs Minister Tony Burke has pushed back on the suggestion. Angus Taylor agrees the current definition should remain as it is.
2: I don't always agree with Tony Burke and certainly the approach he's taken to the brides, but no, I agree with him on this one.
1: The definition has not changed since 2002. Overseas, the UN Shipping Agency has warned there is no legal basis for the United States to impose a toll on all ships travelling through the Strait of Hormuz. US President Donald Trump has announced plans to charge a 20% toll on vessels in the key shipping lane, arguing it is to cover the cost of being a guardian for the area. Middle East expert Aaron David Miller says it's a hard sell for the American officials who have been arguing that Tehran can't use the Strait as an ATM.
3: I think it reflects the confusion and frustration that the administration feels and the box that the president is in. Mm. I mean, the options are very bad here.
1: The announcement follows days of strikes being traded between Iran and the US. Back home, and farmers want reforms and close monitoring of prices amid concerns the cost of fuel and fertiliser will spike on the back of resumed conflict in Iran. Growers warn any shortage of fuel or fertiliser would impact the winter grain harvest. A big new poll is more bad news for the Victorian government. The survey commissioned by Trades Hall includes a seat-by-seat breakdown and reveals a number of likely scenarios on who will form government in November. The statewide primary vote for Labor and the Coalition sits at 26%, One Nation on 27%, but the result confirms a shift of just 1 or 2% could flip a number of critical seats and determine the next government. A current review of voluntary assisted dying laws in Tasmania has underlined the urgent need for institutional, conscientious protection. That's the view of the Australian Christian Lobby, which wants to prevent medical practitioners and other staff from being forced to participate. CEO Michelle Pearce told Vision Radio it's real vulnerability in the current Australian laws.
4: What we saw at Calvary Hospital in the ACT, we need institutional, conscientious protection in law, and that should cover hospitals, aged care facilities, especially for euthanasia. No medical staff should be required to tell the patient where they could access the treatment. They should be free not to participate in it whatsoever.
1: Ms. Pearce doesn't believe Tasmania will introduce such protections, but the ACL will still keep pushing for them. Sport, and the Wallabies are under pressure to end a six-match losing streak in Saturday's Nation Championship test against Italy. Australia has blown half-time leads against Ireland and France in its first two games of the competition. Wallabies legend Matt Burke says they need to be more ruthless.
5: It's so frustrating, sitting there and rather than, are we going to hang on, they need to have some kind of ability to up the ante and, push it into the ground when they've got the opposition down and out.
1: The Wallabies are currently on one of their worst runs in history. At the FIFA World Cup, England left-back Nico O'Reilly is looking forward to facing Lionel Messi, describing it as a once-in-a-lifetime opportunity. They'll meet on Thursday morning in England's semi-final against Argentina. That's the latest Vision National News. I'm Tracy Weir.
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7: And now across Geelong, Werribee and the Surf Coast, it's the 96.3 four-day forecast.
8: Weather around Geelong today, maximum of 15, overnight lows of 8 before a top of 15 Wednesday. And Thursday, partly cloudy, max of 15 degrees. Friday, cloudy day, top of 14.
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8: 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Numbers 23, verse 19.
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8: 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It's Ewan here, listening to 96.3, broadcasting from the heart of Geelong on what is the first week of Term 3. Hopefully that's gone all right for you and the fam thus far. As we continue 100% Christian music, this is We Are Messengers, halfway home on 96.3. Oh, I'm halfway.

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you so much. So many people, in fact, are getting behind 96.3's The Big Warm-Up. We did it together as community. You dropped off your blankets and we got to distribute those blankets right around Geelong and to those in need, essentially, during this winter period. So a massive thank you from the team here at 96.3 for being so generous with The Big

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6: 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I sometimes ask people, what sort of a life do you think God wants you to live? A boring life, an ordinary life, a stunning life? Come on a scale of 0 to 10, what sort of a life do you think that God wants you to live? This God who sent Jesus to die and rise again for you. 0, a rotten life. 5, an okay life. 7.5, a pretty good life. Or 10, a stunning life. Jesus once said that he came so that we might have life and have it abundantly, and that anything less than that was from the devil. Literally, the Greek word means super abundantly. And that super abundant life, it's not always comfortable or wealthy. No, often it's not that at all. It's a life, though, that weighs in and counts for Jesus. A life that bears fruit super abundantly. That's the life that Jesus has planned for you.
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0: 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You don't seem too happy about your morning commute to work.
1: The roads seem to be a lot busier this week with school back.
0: Yes, that's definitely a nice insight there. And a lot of people, I reckon, from the heart of Geelong into Melbourne as well, would be experiencing the same thing. We continue, though, 100% Christian music for you Tuesday. This is Kane, Living Water, 96.3.

0: Stuart, you've got the right idea. 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
1: Yeah, just swinging past my local spot for a flat white.
0: I love that. Well, as you continue to do so, in fact, in 2 minutes, the next Christian song plays 100% Christian music. 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
7: 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Let me ask you this. What was the very last act of creation? What was the very last thing that God did on the sixth day before he rested on the seventh day to enjoy all that he'd created? Most people would answer that the last act of creation was to create Adam and Eve, to create humanity, God's crowning achievement. And if that's your answer too, then I'm sorry to disappoint you, but it's the wrong answer. God did one other thing before he was finished. God did one other thing before he rested. Do you know what it was? He gave all of creation away. He gave it to Adam and to Eve, to you and to me. He blessed us with all he had made. These days, people seem to be in it, whatever it is, for themselves. Generosity seems to be an old-fashioned concept. Well, in a sense, it's a very old concept. The first act of generosity happened precisely 6 days after the beginning of time. It was God's idea.
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1: A staggering number of businesses are warning they'll take their money interstate if the Allan government's new working from home laws aren't changed. They say the legislation isn't practical.
2: Their anger, the Premier's push to legislate working from home this September. A new survey revealing what businesses really think of the new laws. Almost half say they'd be less likely to hire locally.
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1: In this bulletin, the opposition leader speaks out on One Nation, and in sport, NRL. With more, I'm Naomi Millam. The opposition leader says when he criticises One Nation, he does so with a heavy heart and has stressed his main focus is holding the government to account. Pauline Hanson took aim at Angus Taylor last week over comments he made in a speech regarding the cost of the minor party's policies. Mr. Taylor says he understands voters are frustrated with the major parties, but One Nation is not a realistic alternative government.
2: Because they do not have a plan for the future of this country. They are a one-person show. They don't have the team.
1: The latest Resolve survey shows One Nation is losing younger voters, some immigrants and women. A giant petrel is in quarantine on Queensland's Sunshine Coast, with wildlife authorities urgently testing for the deadly H5 strain of bird flu. The bird was found unwell at Noosa Main Beach over the weekend. Authorities are calling for the public to report any potential cases. Almost a third of children at Broken Hill in far western New South Wales have blood lead levels above guidelines. A report shows more than half of Aboriginal children in the city have elevated blood lead levels. New South Wales Greens MP Kate Fairman claims the state government has been ignoring the issue.
3: This is a national shame, to be honest, and if it was happening in Sydney, I tell you, there would be, you know, so much money poured in this and it would be a crisis. But because it's happening in Broken Hill, not enough is being done to stop it.
1: Earlier this month, the Minns government committed a record $37 million to expand its response to those impacted by legacy lead contamination in Broken Hill. The United States Central Command says it's launching a new wave of strikes against Iranian targets. President Donald Trump has revealed plans to reimpose the blockade of Iranian ports and to charge nations for using the Strait of Hormuz. The United Nations Shipping Agency says there's no legal basis for a US toll of the key shipping route. Egyptian police have arrested four Christian men who had been assaulted by a Muslim mob during an attack on a Coptic place of worship. They freed them 2 days later once they agreed to drop their complaint against their attackers. A crowd of residents, mostly women, children and teenagers, reportedly pelted the building with stones while chanting abuse. Several Christians were injured. Witnesses say the structure and the priest's car were damaged. The Coptic Christians only recently moved into the building after previously meeting in homes. And a man has been arrested in New York for firebombing two city churches and an ambulance. None of the targets suffered any major damage, and so far there's no motive for the attacks. US churches, clergy, worshippers, and Christian buildings have been increasingly targeted in recent months. To NRL, under fire West Tigers star Jerome Luai is receiving support from former teammate Nathan Cleary. The 5'8" is copping plenty of heat for the team's recent struggles and has confirmed he'll leave the club at the end of the season. Cleary has told Channel 9 Luai still has plenty to offer.
4: Jerome is a fantastic player and that's not going to change anytime soon, obviously. It's tough for him at the moment, like I don't really know what's going on, but if there's something I definitely know about Jerome, it's is he can bounce back from adversity.
1: If the Melbourne Storm are to make a late run for the top eight, they'll need to do it without their marquee man, Cameron Munster. The club has confirmed